0: This is AP News.
1: I'm John Mahan with WINY Headline News. The people of the Putnam Special Services District voted 16-2 at Tuesday night's annual district meeting to adopt the 2026-27 fiscal year budget proposal as presented. WINY spoke with District Authority Chair Ann St. Onge following the budget's approval.
2: I'm really happy we worked hard with the police and fire departments to make sure we had as transparent a situation as we could, and I'm pleased that the budget passed and we can go forward now.
1: The total expenses for this budget are $5.72 million. That's an increase of $376,000 or 7.04% over the current fiscal year. The passing of this budget is anticipated to result in a 0.48 mil increase. Next news in 1 hour.
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their starship. Hi, my name's Karen Van Zandt, and I hope you're having a great evening. Welcome to your Wednesday night. We're halfway to the weekend, which is good news. Coming up in just a couple of minutes, we're talking slang words after Miles Smith. It's Stargazing.

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0: Irene Cara. Of course, that's Flashdance. My name's Karen Van Zandt. Thanks for hanging out with me tonight. Well, according to a linguist, there was an article that was written that's been traveling online today about slang words. And this one linguist says that there is one slang word that has kind of stood the test of time, because like any sort of fad, a slang word will go usually in and out of fashion. But they say there's one that's really stuck around, and it makes sense when you know what it is. The word cool. Yeah, they said the word cool has officially stood the test of time. We have now been saying the word cool for more than 100 years, and somehow every generation still uses it.
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15: Forecast for northeastern Connecticut, any showers ending overnight, clearing, developing 45 to 50. For the day on Thursday, mostly sunny, 65. Thursday night, partly cloudy, low 40s. Sunny Friday, low 60s. Saturday, rain showers developing, 65. Sunday, mostly sunny, low 70s. And rain showers Monday, 65. Tuesday, mostly sunny, mid 60. This is WINY meteorologist Bill Jackman.
16: 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Saturday, Mother's Day Fun Fest will be held at Wiley Hyundai, 21 Route 66 East in Columbia, Connecticut, from 12 to 4 p.m. Come on down for flowers for mom, crafts for kids, bounce houses, yard games, trail rides, dog contests, food trucks, and more. Mama's Market will be held at Evergreen Farms, 204 Hartford Pike in Dayville, this Sunday from 10 a.m. to 3 p.m. Come on down for unique shopping, live music, food and cocktails, photography mini sessions, and more. The Concert Choir of Northeastern Connecticut presents I Hear America Singing at the Luce Center for the Arts, 150 Connecticut 169 in Woodstock at 2 p.m. That's what's happening. You're up to date from WINY, 1350 a.m. and 97.1 FM.
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0: That's REO Speedwagon. Hi, I'm Karen, and I hope you're having a great night. We appreciate you hanging out. Today is May 6th. Let's see which celebrities are celebrating their birthdays tonight. They include comedian and actress Sasheer Zamata. You know her from Saturday Night Live. She's also Jennifer in the Disney Plus show Agatha All Along. She turns 40 today. It's a birthday for George Clooney. George Clooney turning 65, which is hard for me to believe. I saw him recently. He looks amazing. George Clooney is 65. It's a birthday for Tom Bergeron, former Dancing with the Stars host. And Tom Bergeron is 71. It's also a birthday for rock star Bob Seger, turning 81 today.
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18: A forecast for northeastern Connecticut, any showers ending overnight, clearing, developing 45 to 50. For the day on Thursday, mostly sunny, 65. Thursday night, partly cloudy, low 40s. Sunny Friday, low 60s. Saturday, rain showers developing, 65. Sunday, mostly sunny, low 70s. And rain showers Monday, 65. Tuesday, mostly sunny, mid 60s. This is WINY meteorologist Bill Jackman.
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0: Bruno Mars with Lady Gaga. It's called Die With a Smile. I'm Karen. And hey, thanks for hanging out with me tonight. We're halfway to the weekend.
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1: AP News, I'm Ben Thomas. There's been talk of talks to end the Iran war, but also word today of more shots fired. A U.S. fighter jet shooting out the rudder of an Iranian oil tanker in the Gulf of Oman as it tried to breach the blockade of Iran's ports. President Trump spoke about the blockade and the diplomatic efforts that continue.
2: It's like a wall of steel. Nobody goes through. In particular, the Iranians, they're not getting anything through one way or the other. So they're out of business. And we'll see whether or not they are agreeing. And if they don't agree, they'll end up agreeing shortly thereafter.
1: Oil prices eased and stock markets rallied worldwide on hopes for a deal. But U.S. gas prices keep climbing. AAA puts the national average at $4.53 per gallon. In other news, Jennifer King reports.
3: A judge has ruled that the federal government can keep 2020 election ballots and other materials taken by the FBI from a warehouse in Fulton County, Georgia, in late January. Fulton County is heavily Democratic and includes most of the city of Atlanta. The county argued that the seizure was unconstitutional, but U.S. District Judge J.P. Boulay said the county had not met the high legal bar that would allow him to intervene. The Justice Department has said it's investigating, quote, irregularities that occurred during the 2020 presidential election, unquote. Georgia's votes in the 2020 race were counted three times, with each affirming a win by Democrat Joe Biden. I'm Jennifer King.
1: And the World Health Organization says two patients with hantavirus and one possibly infected have been evacuated from the cruise ship at the center of the outbreak moored off West Africa. The WHO's Maria van Kerkhove tells AP.
4: I do have good news that we know from the ship's operators that two infectious disease physicians from the Netherlands are joining the ship to actually move with them on board from Cabo Verde to hopefully the Canary Islands, although that might change. And we don't have any other symptomatic people on board.
1: This is AP News.
5: I'm John Mahan with WINY Headline News. A sudden wave of retirements and resignations have started this week at the Danielson Fire Department. Interim Fire Chief Jason Burgess announced to WINY on Tuesday that he'll retire effective at the end of Thursday, joining Deputy Chief Ryan Kelleher, who retired immediately on Monday. Lieutenants Alexis Lee and Nate Martins are also set to resign Friday. In addition, seven firefighters have left within a 24-hour period, with more departures expected in the coming days. Burgess attributed the exodus in part to the ongoing search for a permanent fire chief, which includes candidates from outside the department, as well as what he described as very little support from the Danielson Borough Council and leadership. In response, Borough President Heidi Clifford said officials were only recently made aware of the scale of the resignations and are treating the situation with urgency. Next news in 1 hour.
6: Hi, I found a toy dinosaur over on the playground by Smith Street. It had this phone number on it, and, well, I just wanted to make sure the dinosaur made it back to its little owner.
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That's Train. I'm Karen. And if you grew up at a certain time, you grew up with toys in your cereal box. Well, they might be making a comeback. We'll talk more about it in just a few minutes. Stick around.

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1: They say the holy water's watered down, and this town's lost its faith. Our colors will fade eventually, so if our time is running out,

0: That's Alex Warren with Ordinary. Hi, it's Karen Van Zandt. And if you are like me and you grew up, well, I grew up in the 80s, in the 90s. We grew up with cereal boxes that had toys inside. And some of the companies had been doing it till sort of recently, but it's been a while. Well, for the first time in more than a decade, Kellogg says they're bringing back cereal box toys. The first batch is already in stores. For now, it sounds like it's a limited time thing, and it's also tied to the upcoming Toy Story 5, which I'm really looking forward to. But yeah, big sensation for us Gen Xers making a comeback. Of course, the cereal box toys. And I hope to think that it's going to be a permanent thing because, well, they're just fun.
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6: The forecast for northeastern Connecticut, any showers ending overnight, clearing, developing 45 to 50. For the day on Thursday, mostly sunny, 65. Thursday night, partly cloudy, low 40s. Sunny Friday, low 60s. Saturday, rain showers developing 65. Sunday, mostly sunny, low 70s. And rain showers Monday, 65. Tuesday, mostly sunny, mid 60. This is WINY meteorologist Bill Jackman.
7: 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Saturday, Mother's Day Fun Fest will be held at Wiley Hyundai, 21 Route 66 East in Columbia, Connecticut from 12 to 4 p.m. Come on down for flowers for mom, crafts for kids, bounce houses, yard games, trail rides, dog contests, food trucks, and more. Mama's Market will be held at Evergreen Farms, 204 Hartford Pike in Dayville this Sunday from 10 a.m. to 3 p.m. Come on down for unique shopping, live music, food and cocktails, photography mini sessions, and more. The Concert Choir of Northeastern Connecticut presents I Hear America Singing at the Luce Center for the Arts, 150 Connecticut 169 in Woodstock at 2 p.m. That's what's happening. 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

0: that. Shakira, hi, I'm Karen, and it's time to learn something. We like to go back on this day in history and just learn a little something about that day we're on. It's May 6th, and we're going back 22 years. Hard to believe, but it was 22 years ago on this day, back in 2004, that the final episode of Friends aired on NBC. Somehow it doesn't quite seem like 22 years, even though I know it has been a long time. It ran for 10 years. Friends had 236 episodes and went out with an estimated 51.1 million viewers. I don't doubt that. It happened on this day 22 years ago.
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11: Forecast for northeastern Connecticut, any showers ending overnight, clearing, developing 45 to 50. For the day on Thursday, mostly sunny, 65. Thursday night, partly cloudy, low 40s. Sunny Friday, low 60s. Saturday, rain showers developing, 65. Sunday, mostly sunny, low 70s. And rain showers Monday, 65. Tuesday, mostly sunny, mid 60. This is WINY meteorologist Bill Jackman.
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6: 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They see the wrinkled face of a wizard with arms outstretched to the sky. They see treasure in pebbles. They see a windy path that could lead to adventure. 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You are the hero in this book. This is a memory being made. This is what they will laugh about years from now. These are the roots, grounding and nourishing them.
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1: AP News, I'm Ben Thomas. A U.S. fighter jet fired on an Iranian oil tanker Central Command says was trying to breach the U.S. blockade of Iranian ports. It came as diplomatic efforts to end the war appear to be continuing, President Trump telling reporters.
2: It'll happen, but never again.
1: Charles Della Desma reports Iran's foreign minister visited China.
3: Chinese Foreign Minister Wang Yi told Iran's Abbas Araghchi that China is deeply distressed over the war. In a video of the meeting accessed by the AP, Wang says, "We believe that a comprehensive ceasefire is urgently needed, that a resumption of hostilities is not acceptable, and that it's particularly important to remain committed to dialogue and negotiations. It's the first time since the start of the war that Araghchi has travelled to China, whose close economic and political ties to Tehran give it a unique position of influence. I'm Charles Dilatasma.
1: Oil prices eased Wednesday and stocks rallied worldwide on hopes a deal is nearing that would allow tankers to deliver crude from the Persian Gulf again. Israel struck Beirut's southern suburbs for the first time since the ceasefire began last month, saying it targeted a Hezbollah commander. And Julie Walker reports a tally by the Anti-Defamation League finds anti-Semitic incidents declined by 33% last year.
4: The first drop in 5 years, due in large part to what the ADL says was a dramatic decrease in incidents on college campuses. The ADL tallying almost 1,700 anti-Semitic incidents on college campuses during that year. According to the organization's latest figures released Wednesday, the number plunged by 66% in 2025. To 583, as many colleges and universities, under pressure from the Trump administration, took steps to curb those protests. I'm Julie Walker.
1: This is AP News.
5: I'm John Mahan with WINY Headline News. The people of the Putnam Special Services District voted 16-2 at Tuesday night's annual district meeting to adopt the 2026-27 fiscal year budget proposal as presented. WINY spoke with District Authority Chair Ann St. Ange following the budget's approval.
6: I'm really happy we worked hard with the police and fire departments to make sure we had as transparent a situation as we could, and I'm pleased that the budget passed and we can go forward now.
5: The total expenses for this budget are $5.72 million. That's an increase of $376,000 or 7.04% over the current fiscal year. The passing of this budget is anticipated to result in a 0.48 mil increase. Next news in 1 hour.
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0: Oh, yeah, I get that answer from a lot of

That's the Goo Goo Dolls. I'm Karen. I hope you're having a great evening. You know what? We're going to make it even better either way, because up next, it's the good news story of the day. First, Taylor Swift. This is The Fate of Ophelia.

0: There's Aerosmith with Crazy. Hi, my name's Karen Van Zandt. I hope you're having a great evening. Let's make it even better with the good news story of the day. This is a story about people reuniting. Nearly 20 years after aging out of foster care, there was a mother who finally reunited with the CPS caseworker who was once her lifeline. It started when the mom shared some old photos on Facebook and asked if anyone recognized her caseworker. Almost immediately, the two women were reconnected. This is a great story of when social media does something really great. The best part, they only lived 3 miles apart. So she wasn't even sure if they were in the same state anymore, let alone the fact, just 3 miles apart.
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7: Forecast for northeastern Connecticut, any showers ending overnight, clearing, developing 45 to 50. For the day on Thursday, mostly sunny, 65. Thursday night, partly cloudy, low 40s. Sunny Friday, low 60s. Saturday, rain showers developing, 65. Sunday, mostly sunny, low 70s. And rain showers Monday, 65. Tuesday, mostly sunny, mid 60. This is WINY meteorologist Bill Jackman.
8: 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Saturday, Mother's Day Fun Fest will be held at Wiley Hyundai, 21 Route 66 East in Columbia, Connecticut from 12 to 4 p.m. Come on down for flowers for mom, crafts for kids, bounce houses, yard games, trail rides, dog contests, food trucks, and more. Mama's Market will be held at Evergreen Farms, 204 Hartford Pike in Dayville this Sunday from 10 a.m. to 3 p.m. Come on down for unique shopping, live music, food and cocktails, photography mini sessions, and more. The Concert Choir of Northeastern Connecticut presents I Hear America Singing at the Lou Center for the Arts, 150 Connecticut 169 in Woodstock at 2 p.m. That's what's happening. You're up to date from WINY, 1350 a.m. and 97.1 FM.
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0: Well, if you're somebody who likes live music, but maybe you just don't want to pay for it. I mean, concerts are getting expensive. Or maybe you don't want to drive to the show, or you don't like crowds. The AMC movie theater chain is in the news. They say they're going to start showing live concerts. So you've seen like concert movies maybe in theaters, but these are going to be live concerts that you can go check out, starting anywhere between $40 and $75. So still more expensive than a movie, but probably less expensive than the concert itself.
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12: The forecast for northeastern Connecticut, any showers ending overnight, clearing, developing 45 to 50. For the day on Thursday, mostly sunny, 65. Thursday night, partly cloudy, low 40s. Sunny Friday, low 60s. Saturday, rain showers developing, 65. Sunday, mostly sunny, low 70s. And rain showers Monday, 65. Tuesday, mostly sunny, mid-60s. This is WINY meteorologist Bill Jackman.
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0: 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I'm Karen, and here's some good news. 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
1: With WINY headline news. A sudden wave of retirements and resignations have started this week at the Danielson Fire Department. Interim Fire Chief Jason Burgess announced to WINY on Tuesday that he'll retire effective at the end of Thursday, joining Deputy Chief Ryan Kelleher, who retired immediately on Monday. Lieutenants Alexis Lee and Nate Martins are also set to resign Friday. In addition, seven firefighters have left within a 24-hour period, with more departures expected in the coming days. Burgess attributed the exodus in part to the ongoing search for a permanent fire chief, which includes candidates from outside the department, as well as what he described as very little support from the Danielson Borough Council and leadership. In response, Borough President Heidi Clifford said officials were only recently made aware of the scale of the resignations and are treating the situation with urgency. Next news in 1 hour.
2: Forecast for northeastern Connecticut, any showers ending overnight, clearing, developing 45 to 50. For the day on Thursday, mostly sunny, 65. Thursday night, partly cloudy, low 40s. Sunny Friday, low 60s. Saturday, rain showers developing 65. Sunday, mostly sunny, low 70s. And rain showers Monday, 65. Tuesday, mostly sunny, mid 60s. This is WINY meteorologist Bill Jackman.
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8: I'm Ed Smart, father of a child who was abducted.
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It's the weekend. My name's Karen. And on the way, are there any movie villains that you think have been misunderstood? There's a list out today. We'll talk about it after Maroon 5.

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0: Bruno Mars and I Just Might. Hey there, it's Karen, and there's a list out online today. People were asked about movie villains that maybe aren't actually evil. They might just be misunderstood, maybe even justified in their actions. Number one on the list, probably timely considering the sequel is now out, but Miranda Priestly, Meryl Streep, of course, in The Devil Wears Prada. I still think she is the villain of the movie. She had a nice side to her, but she could have been a whole lot nicer. I'll put it that way. Other people on the list include Loki in Thor or in the MCU in general. Yeah, Loki's sort of a good guy, bad guy situation. Gollum in The Lord of the Rings made the list. So did Sid in Toy Story.
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7: Forecast for northeastern Connecticut, any showers ending overnight, clearing, developing 45 to 50. For the day on Thursday, mostly sunny, 65. Thursday night, partly cloudy, low 40s. Sunny Friday, low 60s. Saturday, rain showers developing 65. Sunday, mostly sunny, low 70s. And rain showers Monday, 65. Tuesday, mostly sunny, mid 60s. This is WINY meteorologist Bill Jackman.
8: 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Saturday, Mother's Day Fun Fest will be held at Wiley Hyundai, 21 Route 66 East in Columbia, Connecticut from 12 to 4 p.m. Come on down for flowers for mom, crafts for kids, bounce houses, yard games, trail rides, dog contests, food trucks, and more. Mama's Market will be held at Evergreen Farms, 204 Hartford Pike in Dayville this Sunday from 10 a.m. to 3 p.m. Come on down for unique shopping, live music, food and cocktails, photography mini sessions, and more. The Concert Choir of Northeastern Connecticut presents I Hear America Singing at the Luce Center for the Arts, 150 Connecticut 169 in Woodstock at 2 p.m. That's what's happening. 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

for hanging out with me tonight. I'm Karen, and coming up next, we're going to find out which celebrities are celebrating tonight, your celebrity birthdays. After Charles Kelly, this is Can't Be Alone Tonight.

0: That's Heart with These Dreams. Hey there, it's Karen, and your celebrity birthdays for May 6th. They include actress Sasheer Zamata. She's a former SNL cast member. You know her as Jennifer in Agatha All Along. She turns 40 today. It's a birthday for superstar George Clooney. George Clooney celebrating birthday number 65. It's hard to believe George is 65. Happy birthday to them and to you if you're celebrating today, too.
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17: Forecast for northeastern Connecticut, any showers ending overnight, clearing, developing 45 to 50. For the day on Thursday, mostly sunny, 65. Thursday night, partly cloudy, low 40s. Sunny Friday, low 60s. Saturday, rain showers developing 65. Sunday, mostly sunny, low 70s. And rain showers Monday, 65. Tuesday, mostly sunny, mid 60s. This is WINY meteorologist Bill Jackman.
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0: 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Hi, my name's Karen Van Zandt, and you can find me on Instagram anytime at Karen on the Air. Thanks for being right here, too.
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1: On with WINY Headline News. The people of the Putnam Special Services District voted 16-2 at Tuesday night's annual district meeting to adopt the 2026-27 fiscal year budget proposal as presented. WINY spoke with District Authority Chair Ann Sainunge following the budget's approval.
2: I'm really happy we worked hard with the police and fire departments to make sure we had as transparent a situation as we could, and I'm pleased that the budget passed and we can go forward now.
1: The total expenses for this budget are $5.72 million. That's an increase of $376,000 or 7.04% over the current fiscal year. The passing of this budget is anticipated to result in a 0.48 mil increase. Next news in 1 hour.
3: Windham County weather. Forecast for northeastern Connecticut, any showers ending overnight, clearing, developing 45 to 50. For the day on Thursday, mostly sunny, 65. Thursday night, partly cloudy, low 40s. Sunny Friday, low 60s. Saturday, rain showers developing 65. Sunday, mostly sunny, low 70s. And rain showers Monday, 65. Tuesday, mostly sunny, mid 60. This is WINY meteorologist Bill Jackman.
4: 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Saturday, Mother's Day Fun Fest will be held at Wiley Hyundai, 21 Route 66 East in Columbia, Connecticut from 12 to 4 p.m. Come on down for flowers for mom, crafts for kids, bounce houses, yard games, trail rides, dog contests, food trucks, and more. Mama's Market will be held at Evergreen Farms, 204 Hartford Pike in Dayville this Sunday from 10 a.m. to 3 p.m. Come on down for unique shopping, live music, food and cocktails, photography mini sessions, and more. The Concert Choir of Northeastern Connecticut presents I Hear America Singing at the Luce Center for the Arts, 150 Connecticut 169 in Woodstock at 2 p.m. That's what's happening. You're up to date from WINY, 1350 a.m. and 97.1 FM.
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Coming up in just a few minutes, if you're a Gen Xer like me, this is exciting news. Well, if you still eat cereal anyway, cereal box toys might be making a comeback. First, Nico and Vince.

0: Teddy swims in Lose Control. Hi there, I'm Karen. And I feel like for any generation, among all of them, Gen Xers, I'm a Gen Xer, we really kind of had the good glory days of the cereal box toys, right? I think that was part of my entire childhood. And they kind of went away. Well, for the first time in more than a decade, Kellogg says they're bringing back cereal box toys. Now, the first batch is already in store, so you may have already seen them. For now, it sounds like it's just a limited time thing. They're tying it to the upcoming movie Toy Story 5, which is due out a little later this summer. But, you know, maybe if it sells well, they'll consider keeping it around. I don't know. I always thought that the toys and cereal boxes were a lot of fun.
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1: Forecast for northeastern Connecticut, any showers ending overnight, clearing, developing 45 to 50. For the day on Thursday, mostly sunny, 65. Thursday night, partly cloudy, low 40s. Sunny Friday, low 60s. Saturday, rain showers developing 65. Sunday, mostly sunny, low 70s. And rain showers Monday, 65. Tuesday, mostly sunny, mid 60. This is WINY meteorologist Bill Jackman.
2: 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Saturday, Mother's Day Fun Fest will be held at Wiley Hyundai, 21 Route 66 East in Columbia, Connecticut from 12 to 4 p.m. Come on down for flowers for mom, crafts for kids, bounce houses, yard games, trail rides, dog contests, food trucks, and more. 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The Concert Choir of Northeastern Connecticut presents I Hear America Singing at the Lou Center for the Arts, 150 Connecticut 169 in Woodstock at 2 p.m. That's what's happening. 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

0: That's Rascal Flatts, and it's time to go back on this day in history and learn a little something. We're going back 22 years ago. 22 years ago on this day in 2004. It's hard to believe, but the final episode of Friends aired on NBC. I know it was a long time ago, but it still doesn't seem like it should have been 22 years already. Yeah, it aired 22 years ago today, ran for 10 years, 236 episodes. The final episode, 51.1 million people watched it.
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8: Windham County weather. Forecast for northeastern Connecticut, any showers ending overnight, clearing, developing 45 to 50. For the day on Thursday, mostly sunny, 65. Thursday night, partly cloudy, low 40s. Sunny Friday, low 60s. Saturday, rain showers developing, 65. Sunday, mostly sunny, low 70s. And rain showers Monday, 65. Tuesday, mostly sunny, mid 60. This is WINY meteorologist Bill Jackman.
9: 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Mama's Market will be held at Evergreen Farms, 204 Hartford Pike in Dayville this Sunday from 10 a.m. to 3 p.m. Come on down for unique shopping, live music, food and cocktails, photography mini sessions, and more. The Concert Choir of Northeastern Connecticut presents I Hear America Singing at the Luce Center for the Arts, 150 Connecticut 169 in Woodstock at 2 p.m. That's what's happening. 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

0: That's Sia with Unstoppable, and my name's Karen Van Zandt. I hope you have a great rest of your night, and I will talk to you again tomorrow evening.
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1: On with WINY Headline News. A sudden wave of retirements and resignations have started this week at the Danielson Fire Department. Interim Fire Chief Jason Burgess announced to WINY on Tuesday that he'll retire effective at the end of Thursday, joining Deputy Chief Ryan Kelleher, who retired immediately on Monday. Lieutenants Alexis Lee and Nate Martins are also set to resign Friday. In addition, seven firefighters have left within a 24-hour period, with more departures expected in the coming days. Burgess attributed the exodus in part to the ongoing search for a permanent fire chief, which includes candidates from outside the department, as well as what he described as very little support from the Danielson Borough Council and leadership. In response, Borough President Heidi Clifford said officials were only recently made aware of the scale of the resignations and are treating the situation with urgency. Next news in 1 hour.
2: Windham County weather. Forecast for northeastern Connecticut, any showers ending overnight, clearing, developing 45 to 50. For the day on Thursday, mostly sunny, 65. Thursday night, partly cloudy, low 40s. Sunny Friday, low 60s. Saturday, rain showers developing 65. Sunday, mostly sunny, low 70s. And rain showers Monday, 65. Tuesday, mostly sunny, mid 60. This is WINY meteorologist Bill Jackman.
3: 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Saturday, Mother's Day Fun Fest will be held at Wiley Hyundai, 21 Route 66 East in Columbia, Connecticut from 12 to 4 p.m. Come on down for flowers for mom, crafts for kids, bounce houses, yard games, trail rides, dog contests, food trucks, and more. Mama's Market will be held at Evergreen Farms, 204 Hartford Pike in Dayville this Sunday from 10 a.m. to 3 p.m. Come on down for unique shopping, live music, food and cocktails, photography mini sessions, and more. The Concert Choir of Northeastern Connecticut presents I Hear America Singing at the Luce Center for the Arts, 150 Connecticut 169 in Woodstock at 2 p.m. That's what's happening. 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

Lady A and Need You Now. How are you? I'm John Laurenti. I need you now. I need you for the next few hours, too. We are ready to have some fun as we get ready to head into a Thursday. Get your Aquanet and your spandex pants ready because I got some white snake on the way. But first, Miles Smith.

0: Go ahead, listen, smile, and sing along. After all, these are your favorite songs, right? Don't worry, we'll keep them coming, because we got you covered.
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0: Whitesnake, and here I go again. Hey, for those of you that are going to be doing some short flights on Delta, you might want to BYOS, bring your own snacks. The airline announced that it's cutting its complimentary snacks and drinks on many short flights. Starting May 19th, passengers flying 349 miles or less, let's think New York to Boston or LA to San Francisco, will no longer receive any in-flight beverage or snack service unless they're in first class. Oh, isn't that fancy? The change will affect about 450 Delta flights a day. Flights 300 miles or longer will still get full service, but Delta says the change isn't about cutting costs. It's on very short flights. Crews often have 15 minutes or less to safely complete drink service, which can lead to rushed and inconsistent experiences. Just wanted to let you know.
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4: Forecast for northeastern Connecticut. Any showers ending overnight, clearing, developing 45-50. For the day on Thursday, mostly sunny, 65. Thursday night, partly cloudy, low 40s. Sunny Friday, low 60s. Saturday, rain showers developing 65. Sunday, mostly sunny, low 70s. And rain showers Monday, 65. Tuesday, mostly sunny, mid 60. This is WINY meteorologist Bill Jackman.
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0: Daughtry and Home. 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It's been found that in work relationships, bosses most often choose likability over competence. So in other words, if they're given a choice between an employee that's great at their job but a little annoying or a friendly and fun one that has messed up a few times, well, employers are going to go for the friendly and fun one. How can you be seen as more likable? All you have to do is smile and be more pleasant as often as you can.
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5: Windham County weather. Forecast for northeastern Connecticut, any showers ending overnight, clearing, developing 45 to 50. For the day on Thursday, mostly sunny, 65. Thursday night, partly cloudy, low 40s. Sunny Friday, low 60s. Saturday, rain showers developing 65. Sunday, mostly sunny, low 70s. And rain showers Monday, 65. Tuesday, mostly sunny, mid 60. This is WINY meteorologist Bill Jacquemin.
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9: 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The Concert Choir of Northeastern Connecticut is back with a very special spring concert. I Hear America Singing, a free concert, will be presented on Saturday, May 9th at 2 p.m. at the Luce Center for the Arts in Woodstock. This is a free America 250 concert celebrating 250 years of hope, resilience, and transformation through song. Don't miss this free event, I Hear America Singing, this Saturday at 2 p.m. at the Luce Center for the Arts in Woodstock, presented by Concert Choir of Northeastern Connecticut and made possible through a grant from the Last Green Valley.

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1: John with WINY Headline News. The people of the Putnam Special Services District voted 16-2 at Tuesday night's annual district meeting to adopt the 2026-27 fiscal year budget proposal as presented. WINY spoke with District Authority Chair Ann St. Ange following the budget's approval.
2: I'm really happy we worked hard with the police and fire departments to make sure we had as transparent a situation as we could, and I'm pleased that the budget passed and we can go forward now.
1: The total expenses for this budget are $5.72 million. That's an increase of $376,000 or 7.04% over the current fiscal year. The passing of this budget is anticipated to result in a 0.48 mil increase. Next news in 1 hour.
3: Windham County weather. Forecast for northeastern Connecticut, any showers ending overnight, clearing, developing 45 to 50. For the day on Thursday, mostly sunny, 65. Thursday night, partly cloudy, low 40s. Sunny Friday, low 60s. Saturday, rain showers developing, 65. Sunday, mostly sunny, low 70s. And rain showers Monday, 65. Tuesday, mostly sunny, mid 60s. This is WINY meteorologist Bill Jackman.
4: 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Mama's Market will be held at Evergreen Farms 204 Hartford Pike in Dayville this Sunday from 10 a.m. to 3 p.m. Come on down for unique shopping, live music, food and cocktails, photography mini sessions, and more. The Concert Choir of Northeastern Connecticut presents I Hear America Singing at the Lou Center for the Arts, 150 Connecticut 169 in Woodstock at 2 p.m. That's what's happening. 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

0: That, my friends, is Alex Warren with Ordinary. I'm John Laurenti. And while it seems brunch is probably the most popular Mother's Day eating time, it's not. 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Well, you want your mom to sleep in on Mother's Day, don't you?
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1: Windham County Weather. Forecast for northeastern Connecticut, any showers ending overnight, clearing, developing 45 to 50. For the day on Thursday, mostly sunny, 65. Thursday night, partly cloudy, low 40s. Sunny Friday, low 60s. Saturday, rain showers developing 65. Sunday, mostly sunny, low 70s. And rain showers Monday, 65. Tuesday, mostly sunny, mid 60. This is WINY meteorologist Bill Jackman.
2: 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Saturday, Mother's Day Fun Fest will be held at Wiley Hyundai, 21 Route 66 East in Columbia, Connecticut from 12 to 4 p.m. Come on down for flowers for mom, crafts for kids, bounce houses, yard games, trail rides, dog contests, food trucks, and more. Mama's Market will be held at Evergreen Farms, 204 Hartford Pike in Dayville this Sunday from 10 a.m. to 3 p.m. Come on down for unique shopping, live music, food and cocktails, photography mini sessions, and more. The Concert Choir of Northeastern Connecticut presents I Hear America Singing at the Lou Center for the Arts, 150 Connecticut 169 in Woodstock at 2 p.m. That's what's happening. 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

0: Cool and the Gang. And that song you're going to hear at tons of graduation parties and weddings as well. If you haven't received your refund check from the IRS yet, well, you're not alone. 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Now, a lot of refunds will arrive within 21 days if you filed electronically and chose direct deposit, but that clock stops if the IRS needs to manually review your return. Now, a lot of the reasons for slowdowns include claiming the earned income tax credit or child tax credit, filing an amended return, or submitting paperwork by mail instead of online. Now, if you still haven't gotten your check and are wondering, hey, where's my refund? Well, the IRS advises you to check the Where's My Refund tool on the over at irs.gov.
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2: 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It appears by its own numbers, the U.S. government seems insolvent. It's reported that the Treasury shows about $6 trillion in assets and over $47 trillion in liabilities. Add it all up, and it looks like the U.S. owes more than $130 trillion it doesn't have. 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
8: Forecast for northeastern Connecticut, any showers ending overnight, clearing, developing 45 to 50. For the day on Thursday, mostly sunny, 65. Thursday night, partly cloudy, low 40s. Sunny Friday, low 60s. Saturday, rain showers developing, 65. Sunday, mostly sunny, low 70s. And rain showers Monday, 65. Tuesday, mostly sunny, mid 60. This is WINY meteorologist Bill Jacquemin.
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0: 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Did you see that she sang with Stevie Nicks at the Met Gala the other night?
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1: John Mahan with WINY Headline News. A sudden wave of retirements and resignations have started this week at the Danielson Fire Department. Interim Fire Chief Jason Burgess announced to WINY on Tuesday that he'll retire effective at the end of Thursday, joining Deputy Chief Ryan Kelleher, who retired immediately on Monday. Lieutenants Alexis Lee and Nate Martins are also set to resign Friday. In addition, seven firefighters have left within a 24-hour period, with more departures expected in the coming days. Burgess attributed the exodus in part to the ongoing search for a permanent fire chief, which includes candidates from outside the department, as well as what he described as very little support from the Danielson Borough Council and leadership. In response, Borough President Heidi Clifford said officials were only recently made aware of the scale of the resignations and are treating the situation with urgency. Next news in 1 hour.
2: Windham County weather. Forecast for northeastern Connecticut, any showers ending overnight, clearing, developing 45-50. For the day on Thursday, mostly sunny, 65. Thursday night, partly cloudy, low 40s. Sunny Friday, low 60s. Saturday, rain showers developing 65. Sunday, mostly sunny, low 70s. And rain showers Monday, 65. Tuesday, mostly sunny, mid 60. This is WINY meteorologist Bill Jackman.
3: 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Saturday, Mother's Day Fun Fest will be held at Wiley Hyundai, 21 Route 66 East in Columbia, Connecticut from 12 to 4 p.m. Come on down for flowers for mom, crafts for kids, bounce houses, yard games, trail rides, dog contests, food trucks, and more. Mama's Market will be held at Evergreen Farms 204 Hartford Pike in Dayville this Sunday from 10 a.m. to 3 p.m. Come on down for unique shopping, live music, food and cocktails, photography mini sessions, and more. The Concert Choir of Northeastern Connecticut presents I Hear America Singing at the Luce Center for the Arts, 150 Connecticut 169 in Woodstock at 2 p.m. That's what's happening. 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

0: Journey with Faithfully. If you are someone who is optimistic, well, congratulations, you're more likely to live longer. Yeah, as a matter of fact, being optimistic is a trait that can be developed, potentially increasing the likelihood of reaching the age of 85 by up to over 75%. Those are pretty good odds. Optimists believe that they can control their lives and make improvements, so they often enjoy longer lives because they are more likely to adopt healthier lifestyle habits.
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1: Windham County weather. Forecast for northeastern Connecticut, any showers ending overnight, clearing, developing 45 to 50. For the day on Thursday, mostly sunny, 65. Thursday night, partly cloudy, low 40s. Sunny Friday, low 60s. Saturday, rain showers developing 65. Sunday, mostly sunny, low 70s. And rain showers Monday, 65. Tuesday, mostly sunny, mid 60. This is WINY meteorologist Bill Jackman.
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I'm John Laurenti. Are you in a job where you might need someone to be more generous with their time or money? Well, make sure you have your conversation in a room that smells like lemons. I'll tell you why after we hear from Lady Gaga. Right now, it's Flowers from Miley Cyrus. We

0: Lady Gaga, I'm Bradley Cooper with Shallow. So, if you're in a position where you need to ask someone to be more generous with their time or money, make sure you have your conversation in a lemon-scented room. Yes, the smell of citrus. Why? Well, apparently, when people are asked to donate time and money to a cause, a quarter of those people that were exposed to the smell of citrus made charitable donations, and big ones, too. Versus just a minimal amount of people in an unscented room. Isn't that crazy? And the likely reason? A whiff of fresh-smelling citrus actually boosts your mood, which in turn can inspire generosity.
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7: Windham County weather. Forecast for northeastern Connecticut, any showers ending overnight, clearing, developing 45 to 50. For the day on Thursday, mostly sunny, 65. Thursday night, partly cloudy, low 40s. Sunny Friday, low 60s. Saturday, rain showers developing, 65. Sunday, mostly sunny, low 70s. And rain showers Monday, 65. Tuesday, mostly sunny, mid 60s. This is WINY meteorologist Bill Jacquemin.
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9: 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Saturday, Mother's Day Fun Fest will be held at Wiley Hyundai, 21 Route 66 East in Columbia, Connecticut from 12 to 4 p.m. Come on down for flowers for mom, crafts for kids, bounce houses, yard games, trail rides, dog contests, food trucks, and more. Mama's Market will be held at Evergreen Farms, 204 Hartford Pike in Dayville this Sunday from 10 a.m. to 3 p.m. Come on down for unique shopping, live music, food and cocktails, photography mini sessions, and more. The Concert Choir of Northeastern Connecticut presents I Hear America Singing at the Luce Center for the Arts, 150 Connecticut 169 in Woodstock at 2 p.m. That's what's happening. 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
8: 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The Concert Choir of Northeastern Connecticut is back with a very special spring concert. I Hear America Singing, a free concert, will be presented on Saturday, May 9th at 2 p.m. at the Luce Center for the Arts in Woodstock. This is a free America 250 concert celebrating 250 years of hope, resilience, and transformation through song. Don't miss this free event, I Hear America Singing, this Saturday at 2 p.m. at the Luce Center for the Arts in Woodstock. Presented by Concert Choir of Northeastern Connecticut and made possible through a grant from the Last Green Valley.

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1: I'm John Mahan with WINY Headline News. The people of the Putnam Special Services District voted 16-2 at Tuesday night's annual district meeting to adopt the 2026-27 fiscal year budget proposal as presented. WINY spoke with District Authority Chair Ann St. Ange following the budget's approval.
2: I'm really happy we worked hard with the police and fire departments to make sure we had as transparent a situation as we could, and I'm pleased that the budget passed and we can go forward now.
1: The total expenses for this budget are $5.72 million. That's an increase of $376,000 or 7.04% over the current fiscal year. The passing of this budget is anticipated to result in a 0.48 mil increase. Next news in 1 hour.
3: Windham County weather. The forecast for northeastern Connecticut, any showers ending overnight, clearing, developing 45 to 50. For the day on Thursday, mostly sunny, 65. Thursday night, partly cloudy, low 40s. Sunny Friday, low 60s. Saturday, rain showers developing 65. Sunday, mostly sunny, low 70s. And rain showers Monday, 65. Tuesday, mostly sunny, mid 60s. This is WINY meteorologist Bill Jacquemin.
4: 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Saturday, Mother's Day Fun Fest will be held at Wiley Hyundai, 21 Route 66 East in Columbia, Connecticut from 12 to 4 p.m. Come on down for flowers for mom, crafts for kids, bounce houses, yard games, trail rides, dog contests, food trucks, and more. 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The Concert Choir of Northeastern Connecticut presents I Hear America Singing at the Luce Center for the Arts, 150 Connecticut 169 in Woodstock at 2 p.m. That's what's happening. 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

Berlin and Take My Breath Away. As we get closer to beach season, what do you think of the top three things you would ban from public beaches? Well, smoking tops the list, followed by noisy kids and people wearing unflattering swimsuits. Don't be so judgy.

0: just might. Bruno Mars and I Just Might. He's a short fellow, but loaded with talents. I'm not judging him on his height whatsoever, but there is solid evidence that height, or lack thereof, has a very powerful effect on men's personality and status. Tall men are more popular than short men. They report higher levels of satisfaction than the short guys, and they earn more money than the shorter men. I'll bet that Bruno Mars makes more money than me. Short guys, on the other hand, are more sensitive than tall guys. They're more dynamic than the tall guys intimately, and they live longer than the tall men.
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5: Forecast for northeastern Connecticut, any showers ending overnight, clearing, developing 45 to 50. For the day on Thursday, mostly sunny, 65. Thursday night, partly cloudy, low 40s. Sunny Friday, low 60s. Saturday, rain showers developing 65. Sunday, mostly sunny, low 70s. And rain showers Monday, 65. Tuesday, mostly sunny, mid 60. This is WINY meteorologist Bill Jackman.
6: WINY. 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

0: org or by calling 860-928-7887. Saturday, Mother's Day Fun Fest will be held at Wiley Hyundai, 21 Route 66 East in Columbia, Connecticut from 12 to 4 p.m. Come on down for flowers for mom, crafts for kids, bounce houses, yard games, trail rides, dog contests, food trucks, and more. Mama's Market will be held at Evergreen Farms, 204 Hartford Pike in Dayville this Sunday from 10 a.m. to 3 p.m. Come on down for unique shopping, live music, food and cocktails, photography mini sessions, and more. The Concert Choir of Northeastern Connecticut presents I Hear America Singing at the Luce Center for the Arts, 150 Connecticut 169 in Woodstock at 2 p.m. That's what's happening. 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

With Mother's Day this Sunday, not all of our memories are positive ones. I'll get into that after we hear from Lauren Daigle. Right now it's Shaboozy and Good News.

0: Lauren Daigle, and you say. I'm John Laurenti. Mother's Day is this Sunday, and it's important to remember not all of our memories of our moms are positive ones. I mean, for instance, what's the worst dinner your mother made for you on a regular basis? Now, my father was a butcher, so having liver was a common thing, like every other week. But a lot of people said they hated it the most when mom made dinner with liver and onions. But I don't mind that. A tremendously disliked food was also meatloaf. I love meatloaf. Eggplant was on the list. When my mother fried eggplant, I was out of the house. And lastly, tuna surprise. I like the tuna surprise.
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8: Forecast for northeastern Connecticut, any showers ending overnight, clearing, developing 45 to 50. For the day on Thursday, mostly sunny, 65. Thursday night, partly cloudy, low 40s. Sunny Friday, low 60s. Saturday, rain showers developing, 65. Sunday, mostly sunny, low 70s. And rain showers Monday, 65. Tuesday, mostly sunny, mid 60. This is WINY meteorologist Bill Jackman.
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1: AP News, I'm Marcela Sanchez. Iran says it's reviewing new U.S. proposals to end the war. Yesterday, President Trump threatened the country with more bombing unless a deal is reached. That includes reopening the Strait of Hormuz to international shipping. Meanwhile, the U.S. military fired on an Iranian oil tanker in the Gulf of Oman, saying it had tried to breach a blockade of Iran's ports. Secretary of State Marco Rubio meets with Pope Leo XIV in the Vatican today. His visit follows Trump's disagreements with the Pope and Italy's leaders over the U.S.-Israeli war in Iran. Republican lawmakers in Tennessee are ready to vote on a new congressional district map. The plan to carve up a majority black district that would reshape it to the GOP's advantage comes after the Supreme Court weakened the Voting Rights Act. A judge says the Justice Department can hold on to the 2020 election ballots seized in Georgia as it looks for evidence of fraud. The AP's Jennifer King reports.
2: A judge has ruled that the federal government can keep 2020 election ballots and other materials taken by the FBI from a warehouse in Fulton County, Georgia, in late January. Fulton County is heavily Democratic and includes most of the city of Atlanta. The county argued that the seizure was unconstitutional, but U.S. District Judge J.P. Boulay said the county had not met the high legal bar that would allow him to intervene. The Justice Department has said it's investigating, quote, irregularities that occurred during the 2020 presidential election, unquote. Georgia's votes in the 2020 race were counted three times, with each affirming a win by Democrat Joe Biden. I'm Jennifer King.
1: Two patients with the Hanta virus and one with a suspected case were evacuated from a cruise ship in the Atlantic. Three people have died on board. The ship is heading to Spain's Canary Islands. This is AP News.
3: I'm John Mahan with WINY Headline News. A sudden wave of retirements and resignations have started this week at the Danielson Fire Department. Interim Fire Chief Jason Burgess announced to WINY on Tuesday that he'll retire effective at the end of Thursday, joining Deputy Chief Ryan Kelleher, who retired immediately on Monday. Lieutenants Alexis Lee and Nate Martins are also set to resign Friday. In addition, seven firefighters have left within a 24-hour period, with more departures expected in the coming days. Burgess attributed the exodus in part to the ongoing search for a permanent fire chief, which includes candidates from outside the department, as well as what he described as very little support from the Danielson Borough Council and leadership. In response, Borough President Heidi Clifford said officials were only recently made aware of the scale of the resignations and are treating the situation with urgency. Next news in 1 hour.
4: And we're live here outside the Perez family home, just waiting for the... 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

0: Adele with Hello. You know, kids these days have it lucky. And the reason I say that is remember what it was like to be sent to the principal's office, or were you a perfect child? I mean, I got sent a couple of times, but it was like nothing, you know, crazy. But not a lot of kids these days have the same memories of the principal's office. As a matter of fact, only a quarter of today's students are sent to the principal's office.
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0: Cranberries and dreams. So I just found out what goes on behind closed office doors, especially with women. Hair twisting. Psychologists say hair twisting can be soothing to someone who's stressed or nervous and stimulating to someone who's bored. Because constant hair twirling or pulling might suggest an unprofessional look, and a lot of people who can't control their hair tugging habit have learned to do it privately in their offices with the door closed.
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2: 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It appears by its own numbers, the U.S. government seems insolvent. 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

0: The most played song from 2025, Bruno Mars and Lady Gaga, Die With a Smile. That does it for me. I'm John Laurenti, just about to head out the door. I'll be back with you tomorrow. It's going to be Friday. I'll get you ready for the weekend. As always, I will leave you with this. About two-thirds of us take a shower every day. Have a good one.
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1: AP News, I'm Marcela Sanchez. Iran is reviewing new U.S. proposals to end the war. Yesterday, President Trump threatened the country with a new wave of bombing unless a deal is reached. That includes reopening the crucial Strait of Hormuz.
2: Now we have to get what we have to get. If we don't do that, we'll have to go a big step further. But with that being said, they want to make a deal. We've had very good talks over the last 24 hours, and it's very possible that we'll make a deal.
1: Meanwhile, the U.S. military fired on an Iranian oil tanker attempting to breach an American blockade of Iran's ports. A note Jeffrey Epstein's former cellmate claimed he found after the financier's first jail suicide attempt has been made public. A judge released the note yesterday. It had been locked in a courthouse vault as part of an unrelated dispute. Dutch officials say about 40 passengers on the cruise ship hit by the hantavirus outbreak previously disembarked on the island of St. Helena after the first passenger died. AP correspondent Charles de Ledesma has more.
3: The dozens of passengers, including the wife of a Dutchman who died, left the cruise ship during a stop at the British territory. The cruise company that operates the ship previously said the Dutch woman had got off the ship with her husband's body at St. Helena. She then flew to South Africa on a commercial plane. However, the company has not acknowledged that anyone else got off the boat. Dutch authorities have not confirmed where the passengers who disembarked are now. Authorities in South Africa and Europe are trying to trace contacts of any passengers who actually got off the ship. Three passengers have died in the outbreak on board, and several others are sick. I'm Charles de Ledesma.
1: CNN founder Ted Turner has died at the age of 87. This is AP News.
4: I'm Isaac Bean with WINY News. Route 101 was shut down for several hours following a car versus house accident that happened in East Killingly on Wednesday night. On Wednesday, May 6th, at approximately 10:20 p.m., emergency crews and troopers from Troop D were called to the scene of 1348 Hartford Pike for reports of a truck versus house accident with entrapment reported. A Lifestar helicopter was requested, but was later canceled. The East Killingly and Dayville Fire Department's KB Ambulance, QB Medic, Killingly Building Official, and Eversource responded. A collapse team from Southbridge was also requested to the scene. Route 101 was closed from North Road to Chestnut Hill Road for several hours, but was reopened this morning. WINY will provide any updates as they become available. An unoccupied early morning structure fire in Southbridge, Massachusetts, that caused inhabitable damages is not considered to be suspicious, according to the Southbridge Fire Department. This morning, approximately 1:05 a.m., a fire was reported at 21 William Street. Due to multiple incidents being handled by the Southbridge Fire Department, a single engine arrived on scene, presented with heavy fire conditions on the first floor in the rear. Southbridge Fire Department Deputy Chief Joseph Hulick says that second and third alarms were struck for additional resources to the scene. Mutual aid partners from eight surrounding communities supported the Southbridge Fire Department during the incident. Initial reports indicated the home could have been occupied. Searches were conducted and no one was found to be in the building, according to Deputy Chief Hulick. Once contact was established with the property owner, it was confirmed that the building was unoccupied at the time of the fire. The cause of the fire is under investigation by members of the Southbridge Fire Department, the Southbridge Police Department, and the Fire Investigations Unit of the Massachusetts State Police assigned to the fire marshal. The cause of the fire is not considered to be suspicious. The home was heavily damaged by fire and deemed inhabitable by the building official. The town of Woodstock published a notice on Wednesday that there will be a meeting for property owners interested in participating in the town's housing rehabilitation program. The meeting will be held on Wednesday, May 27th at 7 p.m. in Room 1 of the lower level of the Woodstock Town Hall, located at 415 Connecticut Route 169 in Woodstock, and will review the qualifications for participation and the program process. The program is available to income-eligible property owners. Eligible work items may include, but are not limited to, roofing, windows, siding, heating system repair and replacement, electrical and plumbing repairs, ADA improvements, as well as lead and radon remediation. Gross household income limits apply. To view the breakdown to those limits, please see the story on our WINY Radio Facebook page. The Connecticut Department of Energy and Environmental Protection on Wednesday announced the recipients of the Long Island Sound Ecosystems Grant for green stormwater infrastructure and habitat restoration, including the town of Thompson, which will receive more than $320,000. A total of over $7.8 million has been awarded to 18 Connecticut municipalities and nonprofits focused on improving water quality, enhancing ecosystem resilience, and improving fish passage. The grant funding includes $324,931 to the town of Thompson for a report titled Municipal Stormwater Disconnection Using Green Water Stormwater Infrastructure under the Green Stormwater Infrastructure Design and Construction Project Category and Phase. The full list of projects funded in this round can be seen with this story on our WINY Radio Facebook page. These grants were made possible by federal funding from the U.S. Environmental Protection Agency and the Long Island Sound Partnership. WINY News Time 6:06.
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4: Let's take a look at the weather report by meteorologist Bill Jackman. Today, becoming mostly sunny, highs of 60 to 65. Tonight, partly cloudy, lows of 40 to 45. Tomorrow, mostly sunny, high near 60. Here at Cargill Falls, it's currently 49 degrees. That's a 6 o'clock report. I'm Isaac Bean with WINY News. Now it's time to say good morning to Gary O.
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13: Gary O.
20: I love all of you.
21: Is this true?
20: Yeah!
13: In the morning.
22: Ba-ba-ba-ba-ba-ba-bing.
23: How you doing, Gary?
22: How you doing? I was just thinking that song, Bad to the Bone. You know, yeah. Bad to the Bone. Ba-ba-ba-ba-ba-bad. And I thought, why don't we say... Bad to the bone. Ba-ba-ba-ba-ba-bean.
23: It's not bad.
22: We're going to make a new song. Going to make a new song. Ba-ba-ba-ba-ba-bean. All right, Bean, good to have you here, my friend. All right, so it's raining, right?
23: A little bit, yeah.
22: All right, you're on top of that. Well, you're in news. You know this already, right? So, yes, it's raining. But did you say there's sun coming for today?
23: It says mostly sunny.
22: All right,
23: so
22: I'll take it. Yeah. I'll take it, man. Gosh, they're already talking about showers. Nuts for Saturday. Are we going to do another run all these Saturdays in a row?
23: Yeah, I remember it was like, what, last year? Or it was
22: right. Tri-State Cruisers, right?
23: Yeah.
22: It was 8 or 9, I think, canceled in a row before they got their first cruise in. They're already saying showers for Saturday. Yikes. I mean, I always hold out hope. It could change. You know what I'm saying? I'm always hopeful. But I don't know. What do you think? Ba-ba-ba-ba-bean. What do you think?
23: I don't know. It's tough to say.
22: So, hey, how was your Wednesday? Other than, you know, Red Sox, Detroit.
23: Oh, yeah.
22: What's going on?
23: Tigers. They're injured, and they're just not playing great. That's the end of it.
22: It's baseball, though.
23: Yeah.
22: It's a long season.
23: Yeah.
22: It's a lot of games. It's a long season. All right. So, how was your Wednesday? What did you do?
23: Yeah, just watched Tigers.
22: Yeah.
23: Ate some leftover chicken wings, and you know.
22: You were talking about at 6 a.m. You were talking about those leftovers.
23: Yeah, I know.
22: You couldn't wait to dive in.
23: I couldn't wait.
22: Yeah, pretty good stuff.
23: It was
22: right?
23: Pretty good. Yeah.
22: The old man came through.
23: The old man came
22: special
23: through.
22: Special sauce with maple syrup from Vermont.
23: Yeah, it was maple syrup. He told me this. The recipe was maple syrup, Dijon mustard, soy sauce, and red pepper flakes.
22: The guy's an artist.
23: Yeah, it was really good.
22: The man is an artist when it comes to wings.
23: He's pretty good with the wings.
22: Right? Old man Bean's famous wings.
23: I mean, honestly, I think it's probably like his fourth or fifth best thing he does.
22: Is that right?
23: I like to say his best things he does is the smoked chicken thighs.
22: Yes, yes,
23: those are
22: yes.
23: His specialty.
22: And you know, whenever we have chicken thighs at the house, I say, Bean always says best flavor.
23: Oh, for
22: sure. And you're right.
23: Yeah.
22: I mean, you know, chicken breast is great. It's good and everything, but the big flavor, chicken thighs.
23: Yeah.
22: That's the flavor. Pretty good stuff. Hey, I'm going to see your old coach, Chad Neal, today.
23: Nice.
22: Yeah. What do you want me to say to him? Any message you want me to bring?
23: Just say, said hi.
22: All right.
23: He's a good guy.
22: The head coach. Yeah, Chad Neal. Of course, he runs the career pathways at Killingly High School. And I'm going to go talk to some kids today at Killingly High.
23: Nice.
22: I'm looking forward to that. It's always fun to do that. It's just fun to do that.
23: That's really cool.
22: And I really, really enjoy that. So I'm going to do that. And I think next week, it's on the calendar. We're going to Putnam High School. They have their big career fair, which is really cool. They did it last year for the first time. So I think we're doing that next week. But today, get off the air, head down to Killingly High School, which is great. I'm always inspired when I talk to young people. One of the joys of my life is doing the show here, talking to kids every day. Isn't it great?
23: It's awesome.
22: It's just so uplifting. Yesterday, that group from KIS, the softball kids, right? They were like 8th graders, 1-7.
23: Yeah.
22: They were all giggling and stuff and having a great time. It just cracked me up. I love it so much. So it's pretty good stuff. All right, what are you doing today? Big plan? Thirsty Thursday.
23: I don't know. I don't know yet. It's a good question. I'm going to have to figure something out.
22: Yeah, it might be some shenanigans.
23: It might be some shenanigans. Who knows? Who knows? Who knows?
22: Could be.
23: Could be. Could not be. I guess we'll figure it out.
22: Oh, how you doing on Mother's Day? Did you find a gift?
23: Not at the moment. It's working on it.
22: Yeah, but you're thinking, right?
23: I'm thinking.
22: You're very thoughtful, Bean. You're a very thoughtful guy.
23: Plotting my plan.
22: Yeah, yeah. How about Ella? Did she tell you what she got yet?
23: No, she hasn't told me.
22: Yeah. Do you tell each other or do you wait?
23: No.
22: And then do you judge mom? I mean, you don't come out and say it, but are you like looking for clues? Like who, like, which one did she like better? Do you do that?
23: You can tell with the way she was like, oh, yeah, I like it a lot. You know, you could tell like, okay, she likes it a lot. No, but when she's saying nothing, it's usually like she likes the gift.
22: Really?
23: But when she starts saying it, it's like she's trying to make you feel better.
22: Yeah.
23: You know?
22: It's like the non-compliment. It's like when you get a haircut.
23: Yeah.
22: And, oh, you got your haircut. Yeah. What do you think? It's different. Different is not a compliment. Ever have people say, oh, try this. I made this chicken. Try it. Mm. What do you think? It's different. Different. People say different is not a compliment. If somebody says different, they pretty much just threw some shade on whatever it is you're presenting.
23: Yeah.
22: So, You ever hear people do that?
23: No.
22: It's different. Yeah. Yeah. Okay. All right. So, Bean, you working on news?
23: Yeah, I am.
22: I knew it. The guy always comes through. Bean. In the newsroom, what's happening, brother?
23: So, we have a car versus house accident last night. Closed Route 101 for several hours.
22: Yeah, really a bad situation last night. We've got photos on our Facebook page. That's frightening, man. That's just frightening. So... there's still be more to come on that. Okay, what else?
23: Structure fire in Southbridge early this morning.
22: Southbridge fires.
23: Yeah.
22: Right?
23: Like second one in a week, yeah.
22: That's a lot. Okay.
23: Yeah.
22: That's sad. Okay.
23: Town housing rehabilitation program in Woodstock later this month.
22: Oh, yeah?
23: Yeah. It's pretty cool.
22: All right.
23: Connecticut Deep granted Thompson over $320,000. It's always good to get some state grants.
22: Wow, that's really good.
23: Yeah.
22: Okay.
23: And Woodstock WPCA established a rate increase. So that's what I got for news at the moment. Rate increase under the WPCA.
22: Baby.
23: Yep.
22: Yeah.
23: So that's what I got for news at the moment. Gary Huda coming in.
22: Okay. Let's see. Hang on a second. I just realized I don't have a song ready to go. Okay. I'm doing three things at once. Oh, who do I have coming in?
23: Yeah.
22: Glad you asked. Killingly Business Association at 7 o'clock this morning. Tiger Talk, Turtle Lot Memorial High School at 7:25. Sprucedale Gardens, the Larsons. We're going to grow stuff. They're coming in after 8:30 this morning. Forgotten 45 at 8. They're coming in after 7:30. Forgotten 45 at 8:20 this morning. Kyle Rickey on sports. Tune in this morning when Kyle Rickey says...
1: the point is, ladies and gentlemen, that greed, for lack of a better word, is good. Greed is right. Greed works. Greed clarifies, cuts through, and captures the essence of the evolutionary spirit. Greed, in all of its forms, greed for life, for money, for love, knowledge, has marked the upward surge of mankind, and greed, you mark my words, will not only save Teldar Paper, but that other malfunctioning corporation called the USA. Thank you very much.
22: Wow. The guy, he's loaded, you know. We don't talk about that much. Of course, he made that recording on his yacht.
23: Oh, no.
22: A lot of people
23: really?
22: Don't know that. Yeah. He's like, he's sitting around. He jet sets around the country. He's like lighting cigars with $100 bills.
23: That's pretty
22: poker,
23: awesome.
22: $10,000 poker hands.
23: Nice.
22: That's the kind of, guy's a player. All right. Anyway, thank you, Kyle. It's coming up here in the morning show. All right, gang, let's light this candle. See, what we have here is a little thing we call the morning show. And by golly, we're so glad you found us right here on WINY 1350
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0: 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Hey, how you doing? Here we go again. It's a Thursday, the 7th of May, becoming mostly sunny today. Oh, really? It's raining now, but that's pretty cool if there's sunshine coming. I'll take that. A high today, 60 to 65, 51 at Broadcast House. It's Cystinosis Awareness Day. Today is National Day of Prayer. It's Tourism Day. It's Roast Leg of Lamb Day and Packaging Design Day. Today is first Thursday of the month, Free Food Share Day. And it's going on this morning, starting at 9:30, a drive-through food share event. Big box of food, courtesy of the Danielson Veterans Coffee House. So I heard from Bruce Hay during the 6 o'clock news here. He said there's 11 cars in line right now at 6 a.m. at the Farmers Market Pavilion, 18 Kennedy Drive in Putnam. Again, distributions will start at about 9:30 this morning. It's free. It's open to everyone. First Thursday of the month, food share, Kennedy Drive here in Putnam at the Farmers Market Pavilion. Hey, coming up this morning on the morning show, we have passes to Lake Compounds. All that this morning, plus...
1: What famous date shall I set it to today, Mr. Peabody?
0: Your highlights in history. Here we go. On May 7th, on this date in 1915, a German U-boat torpedoed and sank the British liner RMS Lusitania over the southern coast of Ireland, killing 1,198 people, including 128 Americans out of the nearly 2,000 on board. On this date in 1945, Nazi Germany signed an unconditional surrender at Allied quarters in Reims, France, ending its role in World War II. On this date in 1954, the 55-day Battle of Dien Bien Phu in Vietnam ended with the Vietnamese insurgents overrunning French forces. It would be the last major battle of the First Indochina War. Celebrity birthdays: Alexander Ludwig, 34, Elijah Nelson, 27, Julia Antonelli is 23. Coming up, we'll check your forecast. Kyle, Ricky standing by with sports, and you know what? Your chance to win, it's on the way. Seriously? 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
2: Forecast for northeastern Connecticut, becoming mostly sunny today. Temperature 60 to 65. Partly cloudy. Low 40s tonight. Mostly sunny tomorrow, 60. Saturday, rain showers, 60. More sun, 70 to 75 for Mother's Day Sunday. Rain showers, cooler, 60 Monday. Tuesday, mostly sunny, low 60. This is WINY meteorologist Bill Jackman.
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0: Good morning. It's 6:23. Time for sports. Here he is, Mr. Kyle Ricky.
4: Gary, we begin locally as the Woodstock Academy girls lacrosse team defeated Killingly yesterday, 9-7. While the

0: Centaurs claim the win. The contest was highlighted by Riley Rishot, who led Killingly with 4 goals, including her 100th career point. Nationally, Sonny Gray pitched 5 innings in his return from injury, and the Boston Red Sox finished a 3-game sweep of the Detroit Tigers with a 4-0 win. Gray gave up 4 hits and 2 walks while striking out 2 last night. Caleb Durbin and Wilson Contreras drove in runs for the Red Sox in the 3rd inning.
1: Pitch, swinging a hard shot down the line. It touches down fair. Into the corner. Kicks off the wall. Meyer waved around 3rd. He scores. Narvaez to 2nd. Durbin in with a double.
0: Masataka Yoshida singled and Sidan Raffaello walked in the 4th and both scored on an error. Detroit's Jack Flaherty allowed 4 runs, 2 earned on 3 hits and a walk in 5 innings. He struck out 10. Detroit Tigers second baseman Gleyber Torres has been put on a 10-day injured list because of a left oblique strain, a move retroactive to Monday. Torres got hurt Saturday during a 5-1 win against Texas. He was thrown out at home plate trying to score from second base on Riley Green's single and left after 3 innings. A 3-time All-Star, Torres missed 10 games early last season because of the same injury. He is hitting a .259 with 2 homers, 11 RBIs, and a team-high 25 walks. Kentucky Derby winner Golden Tempo will not run in the Preakness Stakes next weekend. Trainer Cherie DeVoe announced the plan to skip the Preakness and set sights on the Belmont Stakes on June 6th at Saratoga Racecourse in upstate New York. Golden Tempo is the 3rd Derby winner in the past 5 years not to have entered into the Preakness. And Ted Turner was a sportsman and visionary media mogul who transformed the Atlanta Braves into a national sensation. He brought the struggling team into the 1970s, broadcast their games nationwide, and turned them into a World Series mainstay by the 90s. Turner also owned the NBA's Atlanta Hawks and the NHL's Atlanta Thrashers. He founded the Goodwill Games, inspired by Olympic boycotts, bringing together athletes from around the world. Turner passed away yesterday at the age of 87. I'm Kyle Rickey, WINY Sports.
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13: I'm Isaac Bean with WINY News, brought to you by the Burns Insurance Agency in Dayville and Norwich. Route 101 was shut down for several hours following a fatal car versus house accident in East Killingly on Wednesday night. On Wednesday, May 6th, at approximately 10:20 p.m., emergency crews and troopers from Troop D were called to the scene of 1348 Hartford Pike for a report of a car versus a house accident with entrapment reported. A Lifestar helicopter was requested but was later canceled. The East Killingly and Dayville Fire Department's KB Ambulance, QV Medic, and Killingly Building Official responded. A collapsed team from Southbridge was requested. Route 101 was closed from North Road to Chestnut Hill Road for several hours, but has since been reopened. State police confirmed with WINY that this morning that the accident resulted in fatal injuries. WINY will provide updates as they become available. The Connecticut Department of Energy and Environmental Protection on Wednesday announced the recipients of the Long Island Sound Ecosystems Grant for green stormwater infrastructure and habitat restoration, including the town of Thompson, which will receive more than $320,000. A total of over $7.8 million has been awarded to 18 Connecticut municipalities and nonprofits focused on improving water quality, enhancing ecosystem resilience, and improving fish package. This grant funding includes just under $325,000 to the town of Thompson for a project titled Municipal Stormwater Disconnection Using Green Water Stormwater Infrastructure under the Green Stormwater Infrastructure Design and Construction Project category and phase. The full list of projects funded in this round can be seen with this story on our WINY Radio Facebook page. These grants were made possible by federal funding from the U.S. Environmental Protection Agency and the Long Island Sound Partnership. The town of Woodstock on Wednesday published a notice from the local Water Pollution Control Authority indicating that the WPCA has established a rate increase in the annual sewer rates as follows. For residential customers, the new rate is 12.88 per 1,000 gallons. For metered customers, the new rate is 24.07 per 1,000 gallons. This rate increase was filed in the Woodstock Town Clerk's office on April 30th and will go into effect on July 1st. Any appeals from such charges must be taken within 21 days after such filing. The town of Woodstock published a notice on Wednesday that there will be a meeting for property owners interested in participating in the town's housing rehabilitation program. The meeting will be held on Wednesday, May 27th at 7 p.m. in Room 1 of the lower level of the Woodstock Town Hall, located at 415 Connecticut Route 169 in Woodstock, and will review the qualifications for participation and the program process. The program is available to income-eligible property owners. Eligible work items may include, but are not limited to, roofing, windows, siding, heating systems, repair and replacement, electrical and plumbing repairs, ADA improvements, as well as lead and radon remediation. Gross household income limits apply. To view the breakdown of those limits, please see this story on our WINY Radio Facebook page. State Representative Pat Boyd of Pomfret on Wednesday hosted Mark Sheldon Sr. of Eastford, president of the Connecticut chapter of the Sons of the American Revolution, on the floor of the historic House of Representatives for a special presentation honoring our nation's founding. Also accompanied by State Representative Chris Stuhr of Putnam and Kurt Vail of Stafford, Sheldon was welcomed to the House floor to present a framed copy of the Declaration of Independence to the people of Connecticut. This historic replica is designated to hang prominently within the state capitol in Hartford. WINY News Time, 636.

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0: Let's take a look at the weather report by meteorologist Bill Jackman. Today, becoming mostly sunny, highs of 60 to 65. Tonight, partly cloudy, lows of 40 to 45. Tomorrow, mostly sunny, high near 60. Here at Cargill Falls, it's currently 49 degrees. That's a 6:30 report brought to you by the Burns Insurance Agency in Dayville and Norwich. I'm Isaac Bean with WINY News. Now back to Gary O.
1: Faster than a speeding bullet. More powerful than a locomotive. Able to leap tall buildings at a single bound. Look, up in the sky, it's a bird.
2: It's a plane.
1: It's
3: Gary O.
4: Oh, yeah. I know him. He's that dopey-looking kid. He's an idiot.
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5: Do you have any special skills?
6: Ah, yes. I have my temporary driver's license and my astronaut application form. I didn't pass that, though. I failed everything but the date of birth.
7: And we have birthdays today.
8: Happy birthday. 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
9: Oh, happy, happy, happy birthday.
7: Robin Webster celebrating her birthday today. Lots of love from Mom. And Jennifer Lado, famous realtor from Killingly, is

0: All right, so Robin Webster, happy birthday to you, Robin. Sure hope you have a great day today. Lots of love from Mom. Jennifer Lado, she's a superstar. Putnam Business Association, realtor, very involved in her community. From Killingly, she's 42 years old today. Lots of love from your family, your friends. By the way, she's the organizer, the superstar organizer and creator of the upcoming Fairy and Magic Fest and Street Art Festival coming to downtown Putnam Saturday, May 16th, 10 a.m. to 4 p.m. She's putting together a really awesome special presentation here in Putnam. It's a week from Saturday, Fairy and Magic Fest, Street Art Festival, taking over both sides of Main Street. One side up Union Square will be all the vendors, like 47 vendors and dancing witches and wizards and mini horses, roving entertainment, face painting, all that stuff. And the other side of Main Street, like over by the Courthouse Bar and Grill, Stomping Ground, that area, will be a street art festival. 18 artists are signed up. Chalk art on the street, right?
1: That's pretty awesome.
0: With really cool prizes, too. So this is a great festival. 10 a.m. to 4 p.m. Saturday, May 16th, created by Jennifer Lado, who happens to be having a birthday today. All right, belated birthday today to Amy Birdie. Hey, Amy, how you doing? From Killingly. Amy was 11 years old yesterday, so today she's 11 years and one day old. Lots of love from Mom, Elena, Elijah, Isaiah, and Jason. Belated birthday, Amy Birdie, from yesterday. And I sure hope you had a good day. And you know what? Maybe there's some leftover birthday cake. Have another piece today. All right?
1: Yeah.
0: How you doing, Bean?
1: I'm doing pretty good.
0: All right. So, Farmers Markets, Kennedy Drive in Putnam. Gosh, you know, they do the first Thursday of the month food drive. Bruce Hay called. Bruce gets there at 11 o'clock. There's already 11 cars in line. And distribution starts at about 9:30 this morning. It's free. It's open to everyone. So that's happening today, courtesy of the Danielson Veterans Coffee House. Don't you love those veterans?
1: Yeah.
0: Don't you love them?
1: They're great guys.
0: I have so much respect. Just love them. We got the Mother's Day Fun Fest happening at Wild Hyundai, Route 66, Columbia, this Saturday. Rain or shine, baby, they're having a party. A lot of flowers for Mom. Got a great food truck, poultry in motion, games for the kids. 12 noon to 4 p.m. at Wild Hyundai. 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True story. I got the big Mama's Market on Sunday. 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It's Saturday from 10 to 3. 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Hey, Concert Choir of Northeastern Connecticut, free concert. Over 50 voices performing for you. The concert is called I Hear America Singing. Celebrating, of course, America 250. It's at the Luce Center for the Arts, Saturday afternoon, 2 o'clock. Okay, 2 p.m. Saturday. Rain or shine, because you're indoors. It's going to be a great event. Absolutely free, courtesy of Concert Choir of Northeastern Connecticut. Just a sampling of some of the great things happening. All right, Bean. Hey, ever been to Lake Compounds?
1: Yeah, of course.
0: I've never been. Tell me about it.
1: It's fun. It's like, you know, I think it's like Six Flags Light, I'd like to call it.
0: Yeah.
1: Yeah, it's pretty fun.
0: Out in Bristol, they open this weekend for the season, and we have two passes coming up to Lake Compounds. Stay with us.
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9: Your most accurate local forecast is brought to you by Christopher Heights Assisted Living in Webster.
13: Forecast for northeastern Connecticut becoming mostly sunny today. Temperature 60 to 65. Partly cloudy. Low 40s tonight. Mostly sunny tomorrow. 60. Saturday rain showers 60. More sun 70 to 75 for Mother's Day Sunday. Rain showers cooler 60 Monday. Tuesday mostly sunny. Low 60. This is WINY meteorologist Bill Jackman.
9: At Broadcast House, it's 50 degrees.
12: WINY.
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0: Good morning. It's 6:49. Time for sports and Kyle Rickey. 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Call Jason Verano at 860-377-2341 and give him some love on Facebook and Instagram.
7: Gary, we begin locally as the Woodstock Academy girls lacrosse team defeated Killingly yesterday 9-7. While the Centaurs claimed the win, the contest was highlighted by Riley Richotte, who led Killingly with 4 goals, including her 100th career point. Nationally, Sonny Gray pitched 5 innings in his return from injury, and the Boston Red Sox finished a 3-game sweep of the Detroit Tigers with a 4-0 win. Gray gave up 4 hits and 2 walks while striking out 2 last night. Caleb Durbin and Wilson Contreras drove in runs for the Red Sox in the 3rd inning.
14: Pitch. Swinging a hard shot down the line. It touches down fair. Into the corner. Kicks off the wall. Meyer waved around third. He scores. Narvaez to second. Durbin in with a double.
7: Masataka Yoshida singled and Sidan Raffaello walked in the 4th and both scored on an error. Detroit's Jack Flaherty allowed 4 runs, 2 earned on 3 hits and a walk in 5 innings. He struck out 10. Detroit Tigers second baseman Gleyber Torres has been put on a 10-day injured list because of a left oblique strain, a move retroactive to Monday. Torres got hurt Saturday during a 5-1 win against Texas. He was thrown out at home plate trying to score from second base on Riley Green's single and left after 3 innings. A 3-time All-Star, Torres missed 10 games early last season because of the same injury. He is hitting a .259 with 2 homers, 11 RBIs, and a team-high 25 walks. Kentucky Derby winner Golden Tempo will not run in the Preakness Stakes next weekend. Trainer Cherie DeVoe announced the plan to skip the Preakness and set sights on the Belmont Stakes on June 6th at Saratoga Racecourse in upstate New York. Golden Tempo is the 3rd Derby winner in the past 5 years not to have entered into the Preakness. And Ted Turner was a sportsman and visionary media mogul who transformed the Atlanta Braves into a national sensation. He brought the struggling team into the 1970s, broadcast their games nationwide, and turned them into a World Series mainstay by the 90s. Turner also owned the NBA's Atlanta Hawks and the NHL's Atlanta Thrashers. He founded the Goodwill Games, inspired by Olympic boycotts, bringing together athletes from around the world. Turner passed away yesterday at the age of 87. I'm Kyle Rickey, WINY Sports.
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19: Community Radio.
0: Yeah, they open this weekend.
19: W-I-M-I.
0: Oh, how about that? Yeah, let's go to Lake Compounds in Bristol, Connecticut. We got a couple of passes good for any day this season. They officially open this weekend for the season. I was on their website earlier. Looks like an any day pass, which is what these are. Any day this season, they're like $60 a piece. If you want to pick your day pass, it's like $34 something each. So pretty good value here. A couple of passes to Lake Compounds. Any day passes this season. Lake Compounds, Bristol, Connecticut. Yours this morning if you can answer our incredibly random trivia question. Category, horse racing. There have been 13 Triple Crown winners. Name one. Category, horse racing. Horses. That's our category. There have been 13 Triple Crown winners. Name one. 860-928-1350. Every line is lit. Hi, you're on the air. Give me a name. Go ahead.
20: Secretariat.
0: Secretariat is correct. Okay, the winners, Sir Barton, Gallant Fox, Omaha, War Admiral, Whirlaway, Count Fleet, Assault, Citation, Secretariat, Seattle Slough, Affirmed, American Pharaoh, and Justified. Yeah, that's right. You're the winner. Who's this?
20: Hi, Gary. Jerry.
0: Jerry Cowett. Hi, Jerry. How are you?
20: Great. My granddaughter's birthday is Saturday, so she'll love that.
0: All right. Couple of passes here to Lake Compounds.
21: Excellent.
0: You are totally hooked up, and I want to thank you for listening, and I thank you for calling Jerry Cowett. Have a sparkling day, okay?
20: You too. Thank you very much, Gary.
0: You're welcome very much. And there's more to come because, well, that's the way we roll here at Community Radio.

0: It's Somber from WINY. Good morning. It's 6:58. We've got news coming up. Stay with us from WINY.
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3: AP News, I'm Marcela Sanchez. Secretary of State Marco Rubio is visiting the Vatican for a meeting with Pope Leo XIV. Speaking with reporters yesterday, President Trump was asked what message he wanted Rubio to give Leo this week.
4: It's very simple. Whether I make him happy or I don't make him happy, Iran cannot have a nuclear weapon. And he seemed to be saying that they can. And I say they cannot. Because if that happened, the entire world would be hostage, and we're not going to let that happen.
3: Leo has pushed back, calling out Trump's misrepresentations of his views on Iran and nuclear weapons, and insisting he's merely preaching the biblical message of peace. A deadly hantavirus outbreak on a cruise ship has killed three people. Dutch officials say dozens of passengers left the ship on April 24th without contact tracing, nearly 2 weeks after the first death on board. Authorities in South Africa and Europe are now trying to trace contacts of any passengers who got off the ship. In other news, there's been an arrest after a weekend shooting at a lakeside park in Oklahoma.
5: Police in Edmond, Oklahoma have made an arrest after a weekend shooting that killed a young woman and left nearly two dozen others injured.
6: Multiple subjects produced firearms and discharged in excess of 80 rounds.
5: Police Chief J.D. Younger says 18-year-old Jalen Davis turned himself in and is being held on a $1 million bond.
6: That charge is in the process of being upgraded to felony murder.
5: The 18-year-old who died from her injuries, Aviana Smith Gray, was a high school senior. Her family says she loved to sing and dance and was looking forward to graduation. I'm Jennifer King.
3: Republican lawmakers in Tennessee are ready to vote on a new congressional district map. The plan to carve up a majority black district comes after the Supreme Court weakened the Voting Rights Act. This is AP News.
7: I'm Isaac Bean with WINY News, brought to you by Centerville Bank. A fatal car versus house accident caused Route 101 to be shut down for several hours in East Killingly on Wednesday night, according to Connecticut State Police. On Wednesday, May 6th, at approximately 10:20 p.m., emergency crews and troopers from Troop D were called to the scene of 1348 Hartford Pike for a report of a car versus house accident with entrapment reported. A Lifestar helicopter was requested but later canceled. East Killingly and Dayville Fire Department's KB Ambulance, QB Medic, Killingly Building Official, and Eversource responded. A collapse team from Southbridge was also requested. State police tell WINY that fatal injuries were sustained and that cars assisted with the investigation. Route 101 was closed for several hours but has since been reopened. This is all the information currently available at this time. WINY will provide more updates as they become available. An unoccupied early morning structure fire in Southbridge, Massachusetts that caused uninhabitable damages is not considered to be suspicious, according to the Southbridge Fire Department. This morning, approximately 1:05 a.m., a fire was reported at 21 William Street. Due to multiple incidents being handled by the Southbridge Fire Department, a single engine arrived on scene presented with heavy fire conditions on the first floor and the rear. Southbridge Fire Department Deputy Chief Joseph Hulick says that second and third alarms were struck for additional resources to the scene. Mutual aid partners from eight surrounding communities supported the Southbridge Fire Department during the incident. Initial reports indicated that home could be occupied. Searches were conducted and no one was found to be in the building, according to Deputy Chief Hulick. Once contact was established with the property owner, it was confirmed that the building was unoccupied at the time of the fire. The cause of the fire is under investigation by members of the Southbridge Fire Department, the Southbridge Police Department, and the Fire Investigation Unit of the Massachusetts State Police, assigned to the fire marshal. The cause of the fire is not considered to be suspicious. The home was heavily damaged by fire and deemed uninhabitable by the building official. The town of Woodstock published a notice on Wednesday that there will be a meeting for property owners interested in participating in the town's housing rehabilitation program. The meeting will be held on Wednesday, May 27th at 7 p.m. in Room 1 of the lower level of the Woodstock Town Hall, located at 415 Connecticut Route 169 in Woodstock, and will review the qualifications for participation and the program process. The program is available to income-eligible property owners. Eligible work items may include, but are not limited to, roofing, windows, siding, heating systems, repair and replacement, electrical and plumbing repairs, ADA improvements, as well as lead and radon remediation. Gross household incomes limits apply. To view the breakdown of those limits, please see the story on our WINY Radio Facebook page. The Connecticut Department of Energy and Environmental Protection on Wednesday announced the recipients of the Long Island Sound Ecosystems Grant for green stormwater infrastructure and habitat restoration, including the town of Thompson, which will receive more than $320,000. A total of $7.8 million has been awarded to 18 Connecticut municipalities and nonprofits focused on improving water quality, enhancing ecosystem resilience, and improving fish passages. This grant funding includes just under $325,000 to the town of Thompson for a project titled Municipal Stormwater Disconnection Using Green Water Stormwater Infrastructure under the Green Stormwater Infrastructure Design and Construction Project Category and Phase. These grants were made possible by federal funding from the U.S. Environmental Protection Agency and the Long Island Sound Partnership. WINY News Time, 7:06.
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7: Let's take a look at the weather report by meteorologist Bill Jackman. Today, becoming mostly sunny, highs of 60 to 65. Tonight, partly cloudy, lows of 40 to 45. Tomorrow, mostly sunny, high near 60. Here at Cargill Falls, it's currently 48 degrees. That's the 7 o'clock report brought to you by Centerville Bank. I'm Isaac Bean with WINY News. Now back to Gary O.
9: Hey, so I'm looking at my calendar. Apparently, it's Thursday. I don't know if anybody else is up on top of that, but it's Thursday. And you know what happens here at WNY? Every Thursday at 7 o'clock, spotlight on Jen Reynolds!
10: Hi, hey, Gary.
9: Jen, how you doing?
10: I'm great. How are you?
9: Awesome. She's the incredible president of the Killingly Business Association, the Unifier. You bring people together.
10: I try like heck.
9: You spread kindness and goodwill and love, and you're very, very good at it, and we're so glad you're here today. 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They sponsor this segment every Thursday at 7 o'clock. How many members these days?
10: About 150.
9: Yeah, good people too, right?
10: A lot of good people.
9: And you have your monthly meetings. What do you get now, 40 plus at your monthly meetings?
10: We absolutely do, and today's is going to be, we're moving it to QVCC for the day, and they're going to give us some tours afterwards. And we've got Ellis Tech is going to be there collecting puzzles. Yeah. They're going to have a little puzzle event, but they're also collecting puzzles to give to, you know, some elderly homes and whatnot, too. So it's going to be a lot of fun today.
9: As if she's not busy enough, also A. Reynolds Electric with Adam. How's Adam doing?
10: Adam is doing great.
9: Where's he heading today? What's he working on?
10: Right now, he's heading to an estimate.
9: Yeah?
10: Yeah.
9: Okay, that's what you guys do.
10: You're good.
9: So we get together every week. We put shine on your members. Who'd you bring?
10: I have Christo from Stout's Custom Acrylics.
9: Chris, good morning to you.
11: Good morning.
9: I'm so glad you're here today. Let's start by, would you hold up your painting? This guy's an artist. I'm a fan.
10: Yeah.
9: And I love his work. Oh, yeah. Oh, yeah. That's beautiful. That is just beautiful.
11: You.
9: So describe, describe what was the inspiration that made you paint what you're holding up right here on our face?
11: All right. So this painting right here, I actually started a program about a year ago, and close to a year ago, last August. I connected with a member, Kristen Willis, who's connected with Day Kimball Hospital.
9: Oh, yeah, she's awesome. Lovely person.
11: So we began a program called Painting with a Purpose. Mm-hmm. And what they do is we set up a contest that we choose a patient from the oncology department every month, and I do a free painting for them to boost their spirits and kind of help them
9: Really?
11: Like, bring them some chair as they're going through their treatment.
10: That's lovely.
11: And this woman wanted her cat there and wanted her cat while she's going through her treatment, so...
9: That's so cool.
11: Something that I've been wanting to do for a long time, and I wasn't really like sure how to get it going. And once I was able to speak with her, like it's.
9: So is this the first one, or have you been doing this?
11: I've been doing this since last August, so I think I'm on painting number 10.
9: So, what kind of reaction do you get when you present your finished work to people?
11: I usually just see the workers from the hospital, but I hear nothing but high praises. And I would love to possibly see a letter or able to do that, to hear from the patients, because I would love to know how they really appreciate it, and I'm glad thankful to be able to do something like
9: that's
11: this.
9: An incredibly thoughtful program.
10: You'd probably cry.
9: Yeah, I was just going to say that. I'll bet there's tears.
10: I bet there is.
9: So the person for whom you made this painting, she requests, is that her cat or
11: this is her cat?
9: Oh, she's going to cry.
11: And
9: she's gonna cry when you give that to her.
11: She requested the cat, and the thing I really enjoy about this program is it's really helping me with my art, because I get stuck to where I tend to paint a lot of the same things.
9: Yeah.
11: And it's pushing me, I let them request whatever they want, so it puts me outside of my comfort zone and my element. Yeah. To where it's pushing me to paint new things and extend what I'm doing with my art.
9: I love your artwork. I'm a fan. And I'm always interested, how long, this painting we're looking at, how many hours invested here? How long does it take to do this?
11: I usually work on a painting a few hours per day. And this, a painting like this could take up to a couple weeks, with a few hours a day.
9: And then I always like to ask artists, how do you know when you're done? Are you ever totally happy with it? Or do you say, okay, enough, I got to stop? Or how does the end work? How do you end it?
11: I generally in my head can see what I'm going for and what I'm trying to paint. So I can look at the detail and I can kind of tell it's just something that I can sense when I'm happy with the piece.
9: Yeah.
11: And I kind of know when to stop before I'm pushing it too far and ruining what I've done in my mind.
9: Well, yeah, that's what I think, because, I know how I am. I'd always be tweaking. I'd always be tweaking one more thing.
11: I do that.
9: And at some point, you're going to say, okay, enough, it's done.
10: I'm a stick figure girl. I can make stick figures. That's right. So when I see people like Chris, who can do things like this, and I've said that to multiple people, I'm not lying, stick figures, and the heads are too big, the arms are, they're disproportionate figures. And then you see something like this, and it's just, it's inspiring.
9: I admire it so much. Karen and I share just a love for art. Neither of us have any talent whatsoever to do this, but we appreciate it. And there's a lot of people like that. Like, no, I can't do it. I can't paint. I can't draw. But I love it. And it fills my heart with joy to look at art. And your art is really cool. Oh, you know what? We have one of your paint. Would you run out to the front office, grab that painting? Thank you, Jen.
11: And it's kind of funny because people look at things and they think that art is just visual, like paintings or portraits or things like that. But I see art in everything, like beautiful architecture and like buildings that are built with unique features. Art can be anywhere.
9: I see art every day. I see art in the moon and the stars. I see art in cloud formations.
11: Exactly.
9: It's everywhere. So let's hold this up. This is...
11: Inspiration comes from anywhere.
9: This is a painting that I purchased from you at a second Saturday event.
11: Yes.
10: Yeah.
9: At Davis Park. And we were remodeling the station here. And I was telling the story to you that we had awards and plaques on every single wall. And we're like, okay, let's get out of the awards and plaque business. And let's redo the whole place and hang art. So we have a lot of art here from local artists, and I saw this painting, and it grabbed me. Tell me about what inspired this painting here.
11: This painting, I really enjoy painting animals, and I'm really trying to, do different things to connect, with different, generations and generation gaps and whatnot. So, I added, my take on, an iPhone and, some headphones and whatnot, trying to, make the painting a little hip and, trying to connect to the younger generation a little bit. So, kind of, spark, a little, interest from the younger generation to show them that, art can be fun for them as well.
9: That's so cool. Would you hold him up to the mic, see if he has something to say to us, because he's got the headphones on.
10: Just might.
9: Hey, everybody, it's WINY, 1350 AM, 97.1 FM. Wow, they were just talking, and it talked, too. That's pretty awesome. So, Really, really good stuff. Thank you, Jen. Thank you for helping me out here this morning. So, so you're busy. You were at.
11: I'm very busy.
9: Yeah, you were at the Maker Faire in Thompson.
11: Yes, I was
9: last week. How'd it go? Yep.
11: It was fantastic. There were. I'm not sure of the number, but there were many great vendors, and the weather was a little spotty, but like the crowds like kept on like on and off as the weather changed like on and off, and things just went really well. Like
9: it's a really nice show.
11: Like there was a lot like a great response to like people going to the different vendors and like connecting with like a bunch of different people. And
9: it's nice to talk.
11: It was very nice to talk to the people and to get out there and let a bunch of people see my art.
9: So a week from Sunday, on Sunday, May 17th, you're going to be at Barks and Blooms. Tell me about that.
11: Yes, I'll be at Barks and Blooms, and we'll be promoting both our Happy Hounds business and Strauss Custom Acrylics. And I will have some of my original paintings there, but the focus is going to be on the Barks and Blooms event itself.
9: Yeah.
11: And we're going to be doing what my wife actually came up with it. It's called Pupcasso Paints.
9: Pupcasso, yes.
11: And what Pupcasso. It is,
9: I see what
11: you
9: did there.
11: We came up with a little thing where you put a piece of paper, it's 5x7, and you put paint on it inside a plastic bag, and then you use peanut butter to let the dog lick.
9: Oh, wow.
11: And your pet creates their own little original painting. So you have like a painting created by your pet that you have as a keepsake.
10: That's
9: adorable. And your wife was here too with Happy Hounds. It's Happy Hounds, and she's like the dog whisperer, man. She's
11: got it
9: going on. She's very, very good. What a great couple you make.
11: Thank you.
9: Okay, coming up also, you have an art exhibit at the Thompson Community Center. Tell me about that.
11: Yes, at the Thompson Library on June 9th, 6 p.m. to 8 is the reception. There will be light refreshments. I'm going to have between 60 and 70 original pieces of work.
10: Wow.
11: Yeah.
9: That's awesome.
11: A lot of work. So I've been doing all this work as all while I'm getting ready for all these other events that I'm doing. And
9: so, again, Thompson Public Library, reception 6 p.m. That's on June 9th. June 9th, you can see Christopher Strauss Custom Acrylics work. Looking ahead, we've got September. What are you doing in September?
11: September, I will be doing Art in the Park, and it's an event at the Roseland Park. Roseland Park, not to be confused with the Roseland Cottage.
9: No, this is at the park, Roseland Park, where the where the water is. I went to that show last year. That's a great show. So good show to be involved in. So you'll be there this year on September
11: 20th. I'm excited about that.
9: I'll see you there for sure. And then in October, too, you're back in Woodstock. Tell me about it.
11: Yep, I will be at the First Congregational Church of Woodstock in correlation at the same time that the actual Roseland Cottage Art Festival will be going on. It's a two-day event, October 17th and 18th, and that's a lot of amazing vendors with some like phenomenal art and work and just like crafts that like if you want to come out to like all these events because people put in a lot of hard work and you can see some amazing things. So.
9: Strauss Custom Acrylics World Tour. He's on the road, baby.
10: And I love that.
9: And look for Christopher and his incredible work at an event near you.
11: Thank you.
9: Now, in addition to all these events where you set up a tent and display, where else can we find your art, like businesses and stuff around town? Where do we find your stuff?
11: You can find my work at the Crow's Nest, which is a fun sandwich place and like really good food.
9: Yeah,
11: like I have a nice painting of a crow that like I did and like just thought that it would really work in their place, and the guy loved it and he wanted it. And then Limelight Studio, which is a phenomenal place to get your hair cut and like different things, like they do dreads and different things like different hair and makeup and stuff. 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Like I have a very unique and large painting that I've done hanging in there, and like they do massages and things like that. It's a very fun business. Mountain Laurel Floral, which is
9: they're great. Gabby
11: awesome,
9: and Pam,
11: awesome local flower them. Shop and gifts and assorted things. I have paintings that are actually for sale there, and then I've actually taken them down for my show. But after my show, Wild Roots Tattoo. I'll have some.
9: Yeah,
10: I love more the mix there. Of venues that you have.
11: Yeah, I try to find like
9: very creative. Mm-hmm. You're right.
11: Unique spaces and different places for my stuff to be.

0: you're looking for a pet portrait. 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
1: nice.
0: That her husband's into like Doctor Who and like kind of like fantasy type stuff. So yeah. 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
1: Real art. 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And you can start a conversation with Christopher at 860-377-6381. Look for him at all the events we mentioned. Follow them, too, at their website. They're also on Facebook. Really, really good stuff. You're very talented, Christopher. Thank you so much for joining us today.
0: Thank you very
1: much for having me. Really good job. All right, so bring it home, Jen. What else do you have?
2: 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You know, we wouldn't be able to do Barks and Blooms without them. And today I want to invite people after the QVCC meeting that we have. We're doing a guest bartender night at Montana Nights in Putnam.
1: Tonight.
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2: Thanks, Gary.
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1: Forecast for northeastern Connecticut becoming mostly sunny today. Temperature 60 to 65. Partly cloudy. Low 40s tonight. Mostly sunny tomorrow, 60. Saturday, rain showers 60. More sun, 70 to 75 for Mother's Day Sunday. Rain showers cooler 60 Monday. Tuesday, mostly sunny. Low 60. This is WINY meteorologist Bill Jackman.
0: At Broadcast House, 50 degrees.
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0: Good morning. It's 7:22, and it's time for sports and Kyle Rickey. This report is brought to you by Putnam Kia at the corner of Routes 44 and 21 in Putnam.
4: Gary, we begin locally as the Woodstock Academy girls lacrosse team defeated Killingly yesterday 9-7. While the Centaurs claimed the win, the contest was highlighted by Riley Richotte, who led Killingly with 4 goals, including her 100th career point. Nationally, Sonny Gray pitched 5 innings in his return from injury, and the Boston Red Sox finished a 3-game sweep of the Detroit Tigers with a 4-0 win. Gray gave up 4 hits and 2 walks while striking out 2 last night. Caleb Durbin and Wilson Contreras drove in runs for the Red Sox in the 3rd inning.
5: Pitch, swinging a hard shot down the line, it touches down fair. Into the corner, kicks off the wall. Meyer waved around third. He scores. Narvaez to second. Durbin in with a double.
4: Masataka Yoshida singled and Sidan Raffaello walked in the 4th and both scored on an error. Detroit's Jack Flaherty allowed 4.

0: 4 runs, 2 earned on 3 hits, and a walk in 5 innings. He struck out 10. Detroit Tigers second baseman Gleyber Torres has been put on a 10-day injured list because of a left oblique strain, a move retroactive to Monday. Torres got hurt Saturday during a 5-1 win against Texas. He was thrown out at home plate trying to score from second base on Riley Green's single and left after 3 innings. A 3-time All-Star, Torres missed 10 games early last season because of the same injury. He is hitting a .259 with 2 homers, 11 RBIs, and a team-high 25 walks. Kentucky Derby winner Golden Tempo will not run in the Preakness Stakes next weekend. Trainer Cherie DeVoe announced the plan to skip the Preakness and set sights on the Belmont Stakes on June 6th at Saratoga Racecourse in upstate New York. Golden Tempo is the 3rd Derby winner in the past 5 years not to have entered into the Preakness. And Ted Turner was a sportsman and visionary media mogul who transformed the Atlanta Braves into a national sensation. He brought the struggling team into the 1970s, broadcast their games nationwide, and turned them into a World Series mainstay by the 90s. Turner also owned the NBA's Atlanta Hawks and the NHL's Atlanta Thrashers. He founded the Goodwill Games, inspired by Olympic boycotts, bringing together athletes from around the world. Turner passed away yesterday at the age of 87. I'm Kyle Rickey, WINY Sports. Gates
1: gets it. 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
6: All right, gang, it's 7:27, and guess what? 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Hey, Ryan, thank you for sponsoring Tiger Talk. We love you, brother. And now, today's spotlight on baseball. Yeah, Turtledove Tigers and Putnam Clippers coming together for a co-op baseball team. We call them the, what do we call them again, Coach?
7: The Quinebaug Valley Clipper Cats.
6: That's pretty cool. Lee Blanchett is here. He's the head coach. How you doing, Lee?
7: Good, how are you?
6: How long have you been coaching this team?
7: It's about 7 years. I mean, obviously the co-op's, this is our second year in the co-op, but yeah. I've been at Turtledove since 19.
6: Good for you. We're so glad that you're here today. Jaden Watkins is here today, a freshman. Hey, Jaden, how you doing?
8: Good morning. How are you?
6: I'm doing fine. I'm glad you're here today. Drew Marquette is here, also a freshman. Hi, Drew.
9: Hi, Gary. How are you?
6: Awesome. Good morning. Sean Sinney is here, also a freshman. Sean, good morning to you.
10: Good morning.
6: Good to have you here today. Is that Bentley Plaza here? Seriously, Bentley is here, a freshman. Hey, Bentley, how you doing?
11: I'm doing fantastic.
6: All right. Yes, you are. Good to have you here today. Lee, tell me about your team. So it's a co-op baseball.
7: Co-op, yeah.
6: How many players? What are we working with?
7: We have 13 total right now. We have, 7 from Turtelot and 6 from Putnam. There's 4 seniors from Putnam, a junior and a sophomore. And one freshman, I'm sorry, so 7. We have one that's injured. And then we have 5 freshmen and 2 sophomores from Turtelot.
6: We're putting shine on the freshmen today.
7: Yeah.
6: Yeah. How's your team doing? What's the record?
7: We're 6-8. We've been in a lot of games. Some of the scores are not indicative of how they've really been. We've been very competitive. We've made some plays over the last few games. Just hasn't gone our way lately, but we're looking to, turn the Clippership in the right direction.
6: I see what you're doing there. So tell me, how much season is left? How many games?
7: So we have 6 games left. We have Ellis today. We have Ellis again for senior day at Murphy Park.
6: Nice.
7: To celebrate our 4 Putnam seniors. And then we have Parrish Hill at Dodd.
6: Nice.
7: Plainfield, divisional game at home.
6: Yep.
7: And then we go on the road to finish the season at Bolton and Hail Ray.
6: All right, sounds good. Let's see, Jaden, how long have you been playing baseball? What's your story?
8: Around 10 years since Little League.
6: Yeah, so you've been doing it your whole life.
8: Yeah.
6: What positions do you play?
8: I'm a left-handed pitcher. I play first base, and I play all the outfield.
6: Yeah. How's that pitching arm doing this year? How are you feeling?
8: Good, yeah.
6: You're doing pretty good out there?
8: Yeah.
6: What do you enjoy about baseball?
8: Just everything. I've been playing since I was young, so I'm just kind of like used to playing.
6: Yeah.
8: Love everything about it.
6: Absolutely. How about the co-op? What's it like? You got 2 schools. Sometimes in some sports you're competing. Other times you come together. What's that like?
8: I've had a really good connection. I love the co-op, especially with the seniors and the other freshmen. I've had a really good connection and friendship with all of them.
6: That's really nice to hear. How do you feel about the rest of the season? What do you think?
8: I'm feeling good about it. Yeah. I hope we're 2 games away from the state tournament, so I'm hoping we can get those 2 wins and make that.
6: A couple of wins, let's go to states. That's a good plan. Jaden, do you play other sports at Turtelot?
8: Yes, I play basketball.
6: Nice. What else you got going on at Turtelot? Other clubs or, I don't know,
8: music, drama? I'm the treasurer at Turtelot. I'm in FBLA.
6: Wow.
8: The student leadership team, FBLA, student council, and student governance council.
6: You're very busy. So you have a lot going on, and you're a freshman. It's very, very impressive. Every time you mention FBLA, I gotta tell you again, I love the cereal challenge, man.
8: Yeah.
6: I love that so much. It's beautiful. Everything about it is beautiful. I brag to other people about you. You should see what the kids at Turtelot are doing. And I tell everybody.
8: Yeah, it's great.
6: It's really cool. It's really cool. What's your dream? What do you want to do someday?
8: I want to go play college baseball, but if not, do something in the business for a job.
6: You're going to be awesome. And I know you'll be here many, many times. Look at this guy. He's a leader already as a freshman. Jaden, thank you for joining us. All right, Drew, let's get Drew back to the microphone. Drew Marquette, how long have you been playing baseball?
9: I've been playing since T-ball. So what is that, 10 years?
6: Yeah, right? I just love that. You're like veterans, 10 years, and here you are a freshman in high school. I just love that. What positions do you play, Drew?
9: I've played third this year. I play second, and for travel, I'll be playing first base.
6: Travel, tell me about this.
9: It's Energy Baseball in Worcester. I've been playing there for 3 years.
6: Oh, so you're serious about baseball.
9: Yeah, we play a lot of baseball.
6: Oh, that's so fantastic. Do you do other sports at Turtelot?
9: Yeah, next year I'm going to play soccer.
6: Nice. And clubs, activities, what else you got going on?
9: I'm the freshman class president. I am in FBLA. I'm on the leadership team. And yeah, that's it.
6: Wow, got some heavy hitters. Hitters, see what I did there, get it? We got some heavy hitters here today. That's really impressive, Drew. That is so fantastic. How do you feel about the rest of the season? What do you think?
9: I'm feeling good. I think we can get those 2 wins that we need for the state tournament.
6: We're going to clinch the 2 wins. We're going to go to states, and it's going to be fun to follow you guys. Hey, dream for me. Someday you'd love to do what?
9: I want to play college baseball, but if that doesn't work out, I want to go to law school, I think.
6: Really?
9: Yeah.
6: Why do you want to be a lawyer?
9: I don't know. I think it'd be kind of fun.
6: You like to argue?
9: Yeah.
6: Yeah.
9: I think I can win argument.
6: Okay, that's good to know. Hey, Drew, I'm glad you're here today, man.
9: Thank you. We're
6: proud of you. Thank you. Let's get Sean up here. Sean Sinney is here. Again, all freshmen's here today. Sean, how long have you been playing baseball?
12: I've been playing since Coach Pitch.
6: Yep.
10: and my dad was the coach.
6: Yeah.
10: I don't know how long ago that was, but it was definitely a long time ago.
6: Pretty much most of your life, I would
10: imagine.
6: Yeah,
10: pretty much.
6: What positions do you play?
10: I'm a catcher, but I'm more of a utility guy where I could play like any position that I'm put.
6: What's it like being a catcher?
10: It's rough.
6: Yeah.
10: Sometimes if pitchers are struggling, I could struggle too.
6: Yeah.
10: Mainly because it'd be hard to find the zone.
6: There's no daydreaming when you're a catcher,
10: no.
6: Right? You're in on everything. So that's pretty exciting. So you're having a good time?
10: Yeah.
6: Yeah. You're feeling good about the rest of the season? Got to get those two wins, head to states. What do you think?
10: Yeah, I'm pretty excited for what's coming up.
6: Yeah. Yeah.
10: I'm really excited for the two games that we should win.
6: Yeah.
10: And
6: it's going to be great.
10: We got a game today. I'm excited for that game.
6: Who are you playing today?
10: Ellis Tech.
6: Ellis Tech, okay. So that's up next, and good luck with that. So other sports, Sean, what else do you do?
10: I play soccer and basketball.
6: Really? So you're an athlete?
10: Yeah.
6: Who you love? Any other clubs or organizations? What are you doing?
10: I'm in FBLA.
6: Wow.
10: And for my collaborative, I did the Cereal Challenge.
6: Yeah, yeah. That, and again, you know, props for the Cereal Challenge, man. Everything about it is so good, and I respect that so much. Dream for me, Sean, someday, what are you doing?
10: I haven't really decided that yet.
6: It's all right. Okay, you got plenty of time to figure that out. Sean, I'm glad you're here today, man. Thank you, and we're proud of you. Thanks for joining us.
10: Thank you.
6: Bentley Plaza. That's just a superstar. That's a Hollywood name right there, brother.
11: Yes, sir.
6: How you doing, Bentley?
11: I'm doing fantastic. How are you doing?
6: Oh, great. Good to have you here today. Tell me, how long have you been playing baseball?
11: I've been playing since T-ball, too, so 10 years.
6: And what positions do you play on this team?
11: I played right field and second base so far.
6: Yeah, yeah.
11: But I can play anywhere, so.
6: Sure. Put me where you need me. Put me in, coach. You're ready to go, and I just love that. Tell me about the vibe. It feels like you guys are all getting along and everybody's feeling good. You've got good chemistry, good team chemistry.
11: Yes, we've pretty much been playing together since like our whole life. Since I know me and Jaden and Drew, we played in minors together.
6: Wow.
11: And so we've just been playing our whole life. So we have a pretty good chemistry together.
6: And look at you. You're very impressive, man. These are freshmen. They're so impressive. And you guys are going to be running this whole place in a year or two. And I think that's wonderful. Other sports, do you play anything else?
11: Yeah, I play soccer.
6: Yeah.
11: Yeah.
6: That's wonderful. Clubs, activities, music, anybody?
11: What do you do? No. I'm not as busy as these guys.
6: That's okay. That's all right, Bentley. What do you dream about? What do you think you want to do?
11: I want to do something like in my future where I have a lot of time off so I can just have a lot of free time.
6: That's a good plan. That's a really good plan, Bentley. Yeah. And I hope that works out for you, and I hope your dreams come true. And Bentley, thanks for being here, and good luck with the rest of the season. We're very proud of you.
11: Thank you so much.
6: Wow, Lee, this is impressive bunch of freshmen.
7: This is our future. It's a great group.
6: Yeah.
7: You know, they've really all have contributed a ton to the team right out of the gate.
6: Yeah.
7: Like, you would never know they're freshmen. I mean, sometimes you forget they are. So, you know, they make mistakes once in a while. But, you know, whether it's Jaden pitching a no-hitter or, you know, Sean opening day really stepping up at the plate against Griswold.
6: Nice.
7: Right? You know, some tough plays. Bentley really coming up huge in right field, and Drew having some really good hits. Like, they've all contributed and been a real big part of this team so far.
6: I love that you gave all you guys some props, too. Very good. You're a good coach, man. You like this, don't you?
7: I love it.
6: Yeah, good for you. And we're lucky to have you. We're blessed to have you here today. And very well-spoken, right up to the microphone, well-spoken. You guys are very impressive. Thank you so much for coming in here today, and good luck with the rest of your season. We are out of time here today. This has been Tiger Talk on WINY. 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
13: I'm Isaac Bean with WINY News, brought to you by Vashon GMC. A fatal car versus house accident caused Route 101 to be shut down for several hours in East Killingly on Wednesday night, according to Connecticut State Police. On Wednesday, May 6th, at approximately 10:20 p.m., emergency crews and troopers from Troop D were called to the scene of 1348 Hartford Pike for reports of a car versus house accident with entrapment reported. A Lifestar helicopter was requested, but was later canceled. The East Killingly and Dayville Fire Department's KB Ambulance, QB Medic, Killingly Building Official, and Eversource also responded. State Police tell WINY that fatal injuries were sustained and that cars assisted with the investigation. Route 101 was closed from North Road to Chestnut Hill Road for several hours, but has since been reopened. This is all the information available at this time. WINY will provide more updates as they become available. The town of Woodstock on Wednesday published a notice from the local Water Pollution Control Authority indicating that the WPCA has established a rate increase in the annual sewer rates as follows. For residential customers, the new rate is 12.88 per 1,000 gallons. For metered customers, the new rate is 24.07 per 1,000 gallons. This rate increase was filed in the Woodstock Town Clerk's office on April 30th and will go into effect on July 1st. Any appeals from such charges must be taken within 21 days after such a filing. State Representative Pat Boyd of Pomfret on Wednesday hosted Mark Sheldon Sr. of Eastford, president of the Connecticut chapter of the Sons of the American Revolution, on the floor of the historic House of Representatives for a special presentation honoring our nation's founding. Also accompanied by State Representatives Chris Storr of Putnam and Kurt Vail of Stafford, Sheldon was welcomed to the House floor to present a framed copy of the Declaration of Independence to the people of Connecticut. The historic replica is designed to hang prominently within the state capitol in Hartford. The presentation also has personal significance for Sheldon, who is a direct descendant of Colonel Elisha Sheldon, a Connecticut native from Lyme who served with distinction under General George Washington. The presentation is part of an ambitious statewide initiative led by the SAR to present a framed Declaration of Independence to all 169 Connecticut towns. The organization is encouraging municipalities to hold public readings of the document on July 8th. While the declaration was signed in July 1776, it took several days for the news to travel through the colonies. July 8th marks the historic date when the people of the original 13 colonies finally received the word and held the first public celebrations of American independence. WINY News Time, 7:40.
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13: Let's take a look at the weather report by meteorologist Bill Jackman. Today, becoming mostly sunny, highs of 60 to 65. Tonight, partly cloudy, lows of 40 to 45. Tomorrow, mostly sunny, high near 60. Here, Cargill Falls, it's currently 49 degrees. That's a 7:30 report brought to you by Vachon GMC, 139 Pomfret Street in Putnam. I'm Isaac Bean with WINY News. 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
17: All right, gang, 7:42 in my studio today. 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Yeah, I love when the Larsons come. It's always good stuff. And, you know, we're going to celebrate nature, growing things, planting things, beauty, and really good people, too. Paul, good morning to
18: good
17: you.
18: Good morning, Gary.
17: Good to have you here today. Joyce, how you doing?
19: Yeah. I'm doing great. Thanks.
17: All right. So I hear there's a big day coming up Sunday. Is this true? Tell me about it.
18: Well, Mother's Day is, that's a big day.
17: Kind of a big deal.
18: It's kind of a, yeah. Kind of a big deal. Deal. Yeah.
17: Yes.
18: Yeah.
17: All right. Yep. Give us some ideas for Mother's Day.
18: Oh, well, you know, we have, you name it, we have hanging baskets are looking absolutely amazing this year, and we have a great assortment and a super selection of hanging baskets. But if you're not sure what mom might want or grandma, then, you know, gift certificates work great. Then they can come in and pick out whatever they want.
6: That's a really good idea.
18: Yeah.
6: A gift certificate to Sprucedale Gardens. You're shopping local, getting mom, so she's going to love it. And it's an experience to go there, you know. It's way better than going to like a big box store. You go out, you're surrounded by beauty, and it's gorgeous, and you feel good. You're inspired. You bring home something beautiful for your home. It's a gift card that has an experience attached.
18: Yep.
6: Okay, so get a gift card. That's a good idea. Yeah. What else? Joyce?
19: Oh, gosh. We just got in some fabulous plants. We got in a shipment of hydrangeas, so they're just nice and fresh and beautiful. We got
18: roses.
19: Oh, my gosh. Yeah. We have some beautiful David Austin roses. Those are the English roses that have become so popular that are just gorgeous. They're really double roses, and they have beautiful fragrance. We also have some new roses that are like David Austin's. Mm-hmm. Some competition between some rose breeders, but that's okay. Yeah, so we have some really cool colors and roses. We have peonies, beautiful peonies that just came in. And perennials. Oh my gosh, we're looking for places. We just got delivery yesterday. We're like, oh my gosh, where are we going to put all these? So we have like hundreds of perennials. So it's just the time of year where there's just so much to see. It's
6: We have all of the above at our house, courtesy of Sprucedale Gardens, and it's just joyful as, you know, everything comes to life, you know.
18: Yeah.
6: This is just a beautiful time of the year. You mentioned roses, too. Karen has a large bed of roses, all from Sprucedale Gardens, and they're so gorgeous, and they're so robust and so fragrant. I love her rose garden. It's just beautiful. And you've mentioned before, you know, like, I guess way back in the day, roses were a little finicky. And
18: oh, yeah.
6: Like,
18: yeah.
6: But
18: well,
6: that's not the case
18: yeah,
6: anymore.
18: Back in the, like, you know, 60s and 70s, really it was hybrid tea roses.
6: Yeah.
18: And they were not reliably winter hardy. You had to go through all these efforts to protect them. They tended to have leaf diseases. And it was just, if you were really dedicated, you had to be really dedicated in order to have a nice rose bed. But the newer roses that have been developed by the breeders repeat bloom. They bloom continuously throughout the summer. They have very high disease resistance, so the foliage stays beautiful and clean. You don't have to be out there a slave to spraying your roses or anything. You know, and they're hardy. They make it from one winter to the next, no problem. So, it's a whole new game on roses, and they make a great landscape plant. Whether they're just worked into a planting among other plants, or it's a, like you said, an area that's kind of dedicated to roses. But either way, the roses are a great option and provide some beautiful color throughout the summer.
6: How about fruit? It is delightful to have something in your yard that bears fruit that you can eat. Tell me about that.
18: Oh,
19: we have a pretty good selection. I mean, we have a lot of different fruit trees.
18: We have them.
19: We go through a lot of fruit trees. We have blueberries. We have raspberries. We have golden raspberries, which are really cool. Mm. We have, let's see, gooseberries. We have red gooseberries. They're really nice. Beautiful bushes out there.
6: Yeah.
19: We have elderberries. We have lowbush blueberry. We have all kinds of stuff. A kiwi. We just got in some
18: kiwis.
19: Nice kiwi
18: figs.
19: Vines.
18: We have figs.
19: Figs, right, yeah. So we have some of the unusual stuff.
6: You've told me before, too, that you pick blueberries and they freeze beautifully.
18: Real easy. Yep.
6: Middle of winter, you're taking some of your blueberries out and putting them on your cereal in the morning or making pancakes. That's pretty cool.
18: Every morning, just about.
6: That's great.
18: And, you know, last week time we were on the air here, we talked about magnolias because they were just starting to bloom.
6: Yeah.
18: But, you know, it's been about a month, and yet we still have magnolias that are blooming. There are many varieties that have been developed that bloom a little later.
6: Yeah.
18: So they tend to avoid those late frosts, which can really knock a magnolia back in terms of the flowers. So we have beautiful magnolias even now. Of course, the cool weather that we've had this spring, it's been definitely cooler than normal. Yeah. We had that little heat wave back a few weeks ago, which was an anomaly. But magnolias still look great, and they make a wonderful you know, flowering tree in your yard. They don't get too big, but they make a great focal point in your yard. So we do still have a lot of color in the magnolia area.
6: We were talking about the magnolia in my front yard,
18: yeah,
6: which was stunning. I mean, it was just such a stunning bloom this year and so fragrant. You could smell it all through the neighborhood. And you know, a lot of people walking by and, you know, I see people, they stop and some people were picking up petals to bring home. It's joyful. It makes me happy.
18: Yeah.
6: It just makes me happy. It's beautiful. It's just beautiful. You can have this beauty at your house if you go to Sprucedale Gardens, and it just makes you feel good. It's just it's the gift that keeps giving, you know?
19: Yeah.
6: What else? What else is
19: going
6: on?
19: Well, we also have red buds. We have a fabulous selection of red buds. They're a native tree.
18: Yep.
19: You won't see them growing wild in Connecticut, but you'll see them in Pennsylvania.
18: New York.
19: Yep. New York. They're hardy in Connecticut. They have little tiny blooms along the stems before the leaves come out, but they've developed weeping varieties, varieties with different colored leaves. They're just gorgeous. So those are still in bloom.
18: Yeah. Oh, yeah.
19: So we even have a couple white red buds, which are unusual. Mm-hmm. We just wanted to also mention that, you know, we do have people shop for trees who don't have a truck. Mm-hmm. And so, you know, you might be hesitant to buy a bigger plant like that because you're like, oh, how am I going to get it home? But we do deliver. So that's something we offer as
6: a service.
19: I can
6: vouch for that. They deliver.
19: Yes.
18: Yes.
6: Karen doesn't even tell me it's coming. I just say, "What? Who's in the security cameras are going, whoa, who's in our backyard? Oh, it's a delivery from Spruce Hill.
19: Exactly.
6: There's Paul out there dropping off a tree.
18: Yeah. Yeah. No, yeah. We try to keep the rates reasonable because we want people to, we want their plants to get home safely and don't try to try to fit a 7-foot tree into your compact car or something. So we've had people try that and it gets a little comical, but certainly delivery is an option.
6: Although Karen, you know, Karen's got the wonder bolt.
18: Yeah.
6: I can't believe the stuff
18: she can fit in there.
6: In the back. And I vacuum the cars and, you know, I'll open the back hatch and it's dirt everywhere. And I'm like, it's the season, you know, because she's always getting, you know, flowers and
19: exactly.
6: stuff, which is really, really cool. You know what we should talk about, too? Tis the season for graduation ceremonies, convocations, award nights, special events where if you're in charge, you're in charge of the program.
18: Mm-hmm.
6: There's a podium, there's a stage, and there's people, and there's an audience. You can beautify your stage with this service that you have. Tell me about that.
18: Yeah, no, if people can contact us and talk about what they're doing, and we'll come up with help them come up with a plan for some rental plants. Basically, people can rent the plants for an event, put them on the stage, put them at the altar, put them wherever they need to be, and at the head table or whatever it is, indoor or outdoor events. And the plants could be there for your event, really add some beauty and make it look very special.
6: Yeah.
18: They can be delivered or you can pick them up yourself and bring them back. But we do have people that take advantage of that rental option.
6: Yeah, that's a really cool service.
18: They basically borrow the plants for a day or so and bring them back, or we'll pick them up.
6: We're big fans, obviously, of Sprucedale Gardens, and we just love you. But another great reason to shop at Sprucedale Gardens, locally owned. Hey, there's the owners right there. Also, you're very generous with this lifetime of experience, and you're really generous to help people. Tell me about that.
18: Well, it's not just Joyce and I either, although we have a few years of experience between the two of us here, basically what we've been doing our whole lives. And we're very blessed to have some great staff. A couple of them have become very knowledgeable as well and are able to help customers and answer their questions with good, accurate information. So they can feel confident of planting the right plant in the right spot in their yard that'll be successful. So, yeah, that's what we want. We want to help people to be successful and choose the right plant, make sure it's going to do well, and how to take care of it and so forth. So,
6: what are the hours for Sprucedale Gardens?
18: We are open Tuesday through Friday from 9 to 6 and Saturday from 9 to 5.
6: And Mother's Day, don't forget Mom, hanging plants, a gift certificate, maybe some of the things we talked about here. Go to Sprucedale Gardens, shop local, get Mom something very, very special. 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And here they are, the owners right here. So what are you doing for Mother's Day? What's the plans for Mother's Day? What are you doing?
19: Oh, boy. I don't know.
18: Probably taking a nap.
6: We're going to collapse.
19: That would be a gift.
18: And, you know, if mom or grandma isn't into plants or, yeah. you know, doesn't do too much gardening, we have bird baths, we have statuary,
6: we have
18: you know, garden accents like yeah. that. So those kinds of things are a lot of times... Moms might like that as well.
6: There you go. Take care of mom. Get her something special. Paul and Joyce Larson, thank you so much for joining us.
18: All right. Have a good day. Weeks.
6: All right. It's 7:53. We'll be right back.
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6: WINY Putnam, 8 o'clock.
28: Proposals on ending the war as President Trump threatened the country with more bombing unless a deal is reached that includes reopening the Strait of Hormuz to international shipping. Republican lawmakers in Tennessee are set to take up a plan for a new U.S. House map today. The redistricting effort threatens to eliminate the state's only majority Black Democratic congressional district and comes after the Supreme Court weakened the Voting Rights Act. People in Memphis waited in cold, rainy darkness yesterday morning to board a bus that would take them to protest at the state capitol. Patricia Lurie was one of them.
29: We do have a voice. We are the boss. Understand? So we have a say-so. So we will keep showing up and we'll keep standing up and we keep using our voices until they hear us. If we're not satisfied, there will be no justice and no peace.
28: Authorities say powerful storms, including one tornado, tore through parts of Mississippi, destroying hundreds of homes, tearing up trees, and downing power lines. There were no immediate reports of deaths or severe injuries. Brazilian President Luiz Inácio Lula da Silva is visiting the White House for talks with Trump today. They're expected to discuss cooperation in the fight against organized crime and tariffs. A note Jeffrey Epstein's former cellmate claimed he found after the millionaire sex offender's first jail suicide attempt has been made public. A judge released the note yesterday after being locked in a courthouse vault as part of an unrelated legal dispute. Authorities are serving a search warrant at a home connected to the man convicted of killing 19-year-old college student Kristen Smart in 1996 from California Polytechnic State University. This is AP News.
13: I'm Isaac Bean with WINY News, brought to you by Bank Hometown, helping our customers and our communities unlock their potential. A fatal car versus house accident caused Route 101 to be shut down for several hours in East Killingly on Wednesday night, according to Connecticut State Police. On Wednesday, May 6th, at approximately 10:20 p.m., emergency crews and troopers from Troop D were called to the scene of 1348 Hartford Pike for reports of a car versus house accident with entrapment reported. A Lifestar helicopter was requested but later canceled. State police tell WINY that fatal injuries were sustained and that cars assisted with the investigation. Route 101 was closed from North Road to Chestnut Hill Road for several hours but has since been reopened. This is all the information available at this time. WINY will provide updates as they become available. an unoccupied early morning structure fire in Southbridge, Massachusetts that caused uninhabitable damages is not considered to be suspicious. According to the Southbridge Fire Department, this morning, approximately 1:05 a.m., a fire was reported at 21 William Street. Due to multiple incidents being handled by the Southbridge Fire Department, a single engine arrived on scene, presented with heavy fire conditions on the first floor in the rear. Southbridge Fire Department Deputy Chief Joseph Hullock says that second and third alarms were struck for additional resources to the scene. Mutual aid partners from eight surrounding communities surrounded the Southbridge Fire Department during the incident. Initial reports indicated that home could have been occupied. Searches were conducted and no one was found to be in the building, according to Deputy Chief Hullock. Once contact was established with the property owner, it was confirmed that the building was unoccupied at the time of the fire. The cause of the fire is under investigation by members of the Southbridge Fire Department, the Southbridge Police Department, and the Fire Investigation Unit of the Massachusetts State Police. The cause of the fire is not considered to be suspicious. The home was heavily damaged by fire and deemed uninhabitable by the building official. The Connecticut Department of Energy and Environmental Protection on Wednesday announced the recipients of the Long Island Sound Ecosystems Grant for green stormwater infrastructure and habitat restoration, including the town of Thompson, which will receive more than $320,000. A total of over $7.8 million has been awarded to 18 Connecticut municipalities and nonprofits focused on improving water quality, enhancing ecosystem resilience, and improving fish passage. This grant funding includes just under $325,000 to the town of Thompson for a project titled Municipal Stormwater Disconnection Using Green Stormwater Infrastructure under the Green Stormwater Infrastructure Design and Construction Project category and phase. The full list of projects funded in this round can be seen with this story on our WINY Radio Facebook page. These grants were made possible by federal funding from the U.S. Environmental Protection Agency and the Long Island Sound Partnership. The town of Woodstock published a notice on Wednesday that there will be a meeting for property owners interested in participating in the town's housing rehabilitation program. The meeting will be held on Wednesday, May 27th at 7 p.m. in Room 1 of the lower level of the Woodstock Town Hall, located at 415 Connecticut Route 169 in Woodstock, and will review the qualifications for participation and the program process. The program is available to income-eligible property owners. Eligible work items may include, but are not limited to, roofing, windows, siding, heating system repair and replacement, electrical and plumbing repairs, ADA improvements, as well as lead and radon remediation. Gross household income limits apply. To view the full breakdown of those limits, please see the story on our WINY Radio Facebook page. 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
13: Let's take a look at the weather report by meteorologist Bill Jackerman. Today becoming mostly sunny, highs of 60 to 65. Tonight partly cloudy, lows of 40 to 45. Tomorrow mostly sunny, high near 60. Here at Cargill Falls, it's currently 50 degrees. 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I'm Isaac Bean with WINY News. 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
10: You think I cannot see.
11: Of all things, to live in darkness must be the worst.
10: Fear is the only darkness.
12: Close your eyes. What do you hear?
11: I hear the water. I hear the birds. I hear the...
14: Gary O!
15: Why don't you take a picture? It'll last longer!
14: In the morning!
6: Hey, you're right. Here comes the sun. That's pretty cool.
13: It's not too bad.
6: Right?
13: Here comes the sun.
6: Yeah, baby. Someone should write a song about that.
13: Yeah.
6: Yeah. How's Bean doing over
13: I'm
6: there?
13: Doing okay.
6: Bean. All right, here we go. So I'm going to go see your former coach, Chad Neal, in about an hour or
13: That's
6: so.
13: That's awesome.
6: At Killingly High School Career Pathways. Going to go talk to students at Killingly High School. Can't wait to do that, man. I like doing that stuff. And so my message to Chad from you is, hey, how you doing?
13: Yeah, pretty much.
6: That's
13: yeah.
6: it.
13: Yeah, so he's a good guy.
6: I'm going to tell him that Bean says, hey, how you doing?
13: He's a good guy.
6: Look at birthdays. Robin Webster. It's your birthday today. Robin Webster, happy birthday. Lots of love from Mom. Have a great day. Jennifer Leto, famous realtor. Very involved, Killingly. Very involved, Putnam Business Association, and all kinds of organizations. She's from Killingly. She's awesome. She's 42 years old today. Jennifer Lato. Also, she's the creator and organizer of the Big Fairy and Magic Fest and the Street Art Festival coming to downtown Putnam on Saturday, May 16th from 10 a.m. to 4 p.m. Good job, Jennifer. Let's see. We've got a belated birthday. Amy Bertie from Killingly. Her birthday was yesterday, 11 years old. Lots of love from Mom, Elena, Elijah, Isaiah, and Jason for Amy Bertie. All right, coming up, our Forgotten 45. Don't go away.
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19: Forecast for northeastern Connecticut becoming mostly sunny today. Temperature 60 to 65. Partly cloudy. Low 40s tonight. Mostly sunny tomorrow. 60. Saturday rain showers 60. More sun 70 to 75 for Mother's Day Sunday. Rain showers cooler 60 Monday. Tuesday mostly sunny. Low 60. This is WINY meteorologist Bill Jacquemin.
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0: Good morning. It's 8:16. Time for sports. Here he is, Mr. Kyle Rickey.
1: Gary, we begin locally as the Woodstock Academy girls lacrosse team defeated Killingly yesterday, 9-7. While the Centaurs claimed the win, the contest was highlighted by Riley Rashad, who led Killingly with 4 goals, including her 100th career point. Nationally, Sonny Gray pitched 5 innings in his return from injury, and the Boston Red Sox finished a 3-game sweep of the Detroit Tigers with a 4-0 win. Gray gave up 4 hits and 2 walks while striking out 2 last night. Caleb Durbin and Wilson Contreras drove in runs for the Red Sox in the 3rd inning.
2: Pitch, swinging a hard shot down the line, it touches down fair. Into the corner, kicks off the wall. Meyer waved around 3rd. He scores. Narvaez to 2nd. Durbin in with a double.
1: Masataka Yoshida singled and Sidon Raffaello walked in the 4th and both scored on an error. Detroit's Jack Flaherty allowed 4 runs, 2 earned on 3 hits and a walk in 5 innings. He struck out 10. Detroit Tigers second baseman Gleyber Torres has been put on a 10-day injured list because of a left oblique strain, a move retroactive to Monday. Torres got hurt Saturday during a 5-1 win against Texas. He was thrown out at home plate trying to score from second base on Riley Green's single and left after 3 innings. A 3-time All-Star, Torres missed 10 games early last season because of the same injury. He is hitting a .259 with 2 homers, 11 RBIs, and a team-high 25 walks. Kentucky Derby winner Golden Tempo will not run in the Preakness Stakes next weekend. Trainer Cherie DeVoe announced the plan to skip the Preakness and set sights on the Belmont Stakes on June 6th at Saratoga Racecourse in upstate New York. Golden Tempo is the 3rd Derby winner in the past 5 years not to have entered into the Preakness. And Ted Turner was a sportsman and visionary media mogul who transformed the Atlanta Braves into a national sensation. He brought the struggling team into the 1970s, broadcast their games nationwide, and turned them into a world

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0: Today we're featuring Roger Whittaker, a one-hit wonder. He was born in 1936 in Nairobi, Kenya, Africa. So we're watching a movie last night, me and my lovely wife, Karen. And this song comes on, and I'm like, oh my God, I remember this song. Talk about a forgotten 45, right? I love when that happens. So I said, I got to play that today. And then she said, okay. And then I said, okay, thanks. And she said, okay. And then I said, okay, got to go now. Okay. And she said, okay, bye. All right. So anyway, Roger Whittaker, his big song came in April of 1975, 15 weeks on the charts, topped out at number 19 on the Billboard Hot 100. Truly a forgotten 45. Roger Whittaker, The Last Farewell. That's our Forgotten 45 on WINY.

I'm going to start a new series. Songs My Mom Liked. Right. Oh, man. That's a real forgotten 45 right there. A song that peaked in popularity the week of June 21st, 1975. One-hit wonder, Roger Whittaker, The Last Farewell. Right, so back in the day, we'd have the radio on listening to, I don't know, 92 Pro FM or JB105. And a song like this would come on, and we'd go, oh, my God. We go to turn the station. My mother would go, I like that song, Geary. Geary, play that song. I like that song. We're like, come on, Mom. So let's do songs my mom used to like. I could do a whole series of forgotten 45s there. She'd be like, why do you have to play that acid rock, Geary? Why don't you play something nice? And why do you have to play it so loud? All right, I miss my mom. But I remember the song she liked, and that was one of them. All right, so let's go exploring, gang. Today we're going to land at the week of June 21st, 1975. Going back to June of 75. Where were you in June of 75? Probably digging this song on the radio. This is Hot Chocolate and Emma from June of 1975.

smile there. That's Hot Chocolate. That's the same group that did I Believe in Miracles. Where you from? You sex the thing. Same band. A little serious this time, though, with Emma. As we relive June 21st, 1975, one of the most amazing songs ever in the history of pop music. One of my favorites from June of 75. It's 10cc. I'm Not in Love from WIN.

0: Listen to those voices. It's not a synthesizer. That's voices. It's one of the most amazing songs ever recorded. You gotta watch the video of how they made that song. The making of 10cc's I'm Not in Love. It's about a little 15-minute video on YouTube. It's brilliant. So they those voices, right? They made that. They recorded each note, and they would hold the note as long, like, they would just record that and then overdub it and then loop it and then just do a whole monochromatic scale. And then they played those voices like chords in the recording studio. It is brilliant, and it's a great song. 10cc, I'm Not in Love. All right, that's it. Wrapping up our look at June 21st, 1975. Forgotten 45 today brought to you by Bank Hometown, committed to supporting local communities and lending our neighbors a helping hand to unlock your potential.
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2: 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A fatal car versus house accident caused Route 101 to be shut down for several hours in East Killingly on Wednesday night, according to Connecticut State Police. On Wednesday, May 6th, at approximately 10:20 p.m., emergency crews and troopers from Troop D were called to the scene of 1348 Hartford Pike for reports of a car versus house accident with entrapment reported. A Lifestar helicopter was requested, but was later canceled. State Police tell WINY that fatal injuries were sustained and that cars assisted with the investigation. Route 101 was closed from North Road to Chestnut Hill Road for several hours, but has since been reopened. This is all the information currently available at this time. WINY will provide more updates as they become available. The town of Woodstock on Wednesday published a notice from the local Water Pollution Control Authority indicating that the WPCA has established a rate increase in these annual sewer rates as follows. For residential customers, the new rate is $12.88 per 1,000 gallons. For metered customers, the new rate is $24.07 per 1,000 gallons. The rate increase was filed in the Woodstock Town Clerk's office on April 30th and will go into effect on July 1st. Any appeals from such charges must be taken within 21 days after such filings. The town of Woodstock published a notice on Wednesday that there will be a meeting for property owners interested in participating in the town's housing rehabilitation program. The meeting will be held on Wednesday, May 27th at 7 p.m. in room 1 of the lower level of the Woodstock Town Hall, located at 415 Route 169 in Woodstock, and will review the qualifications for participation in the program process. The program is available to income-eligible property owners. Eligible work items may include, but are not limited to, roofing, windows, siding, heating, system repair and replacement, electrical and plumbing repairs, ADA improvements, as well as lead and radon remediation. Gross household income limits apply. The Connecticut Department of Energy and Environmental Protection on Wednesday announced the recipients of the Long Island Sound Ecosystems Grant for green stormwater infrastructure and habitat restoration, including the town of Thompson, which will receive more than $320,000. A total of over $7.8 million has been awarded to 18 Connecticut municipalities and nonprofits focused on improving water quality, enhancing ecosystem resilience, and improving fish passage. This grant funding includes just under $325,000 to the town of Thompson for a project titled Municipal Stormwater Disconnection Using Green Stormwater Infrastructure under the Green Stormwater Infrastructure Design and Construction Project category and phase. The full list of projects funded in this round can be seen with this story on our WINY Radio Facebook page. WINY News Time, 8:36.
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2: Let's take a look at the weather report by meteorologist Bill Jackman. Today, becoming mostly sunny, highs of 60 to 65. Tonight, partly cloudy, lows of 40 to 45. Tomorrow, mostly sunny, high near 60. Here at Cargill Falls, it's currently 49 degrees. 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I'm Isaac Bean with WINY News. 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
0: Great job, Bean. 8:37 time for WINY's Community Bulletin Board, brought to you by CR Premier Properties in Woodstock, Thursday, May 7th. Hey, it's the first Thursday of the month. That means free food share is today at the Farmers Market Pavilion, 18 Kennedy Drive in Putnam. People are in line. They've been in line since 5:30 this morning. Distribution starts at 9:30. Get a big box of food. It's free. It's open to everyone. Thank you to the Danielson Veterans Coffee House. We love you. There's a free clothing closet every Thursday from 11 to 1 at Brooklyn Cares Community Center, 31 Tiffany Street in Brooklyn. Putnam Middle School PTO guest bartending showdown is happening tonight at the Putnam Elks, 64 Edmund Street in Putnam, from 4:30 until 8:30 p.m. All tips go to Field Day and Student Enrichment. There's a guest bartending event tonight starting at 6 p.m. Montana Knights Axe Throwing in Putnam to benefit Quiet Corner Peer Support Group, Killingly Business Association behind the bar to kick it off. It'll be a great night tonight at Montana Knights. There's a blood drive happening today from 9 a.m. to 3:30 p.m. at the Putnam Town Hall, 200 School Street in Putnam. Looking ahead to Friday, May 8th, another blood drive tomorrow from 8:30 until 4:30 at Dade Kimball Hospital here in Putnam. Hey, it's the final weekend for Matilda the Musical at the Bradley Playhouse. Shows are Friday and Saturday at 7 p.m., Sunday at 2 o'clock. 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On Saturday, May 9th, Tri-State Cruisers are going to try again to kick off their Saturday night cruising this Saturday from 2 p.m. till dusk at Pizza 101 in Pomfret. The Northeast Connecticut Farmers Market is open in Killingly every Saturday from 9 a.m. to 12 noon. Killingly Public Library, 25 Westcott Road. Hey, the Mother's Day Fun Fest, While Hyundai Loves Moms, is happening Saturday at While Hyundai, Route 66, Columbia, rain or shine, man. They're on Saturday from 12 noon to 4 p.m. All moms get flowers. 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Putnam Rotary Club Fishing Derby is happening Saturday for kids 5 to 15. 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Fishing from 8:30 to 11:30. Danielson Elks Fishing Derby for kids 4 to 15 is happening Saturday at Markover Hunting Preserve, 699 Cook Hill Road in Danielson. 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
13: Forecast for northeastern Connecticut becoming mostly sunny today. Temperature 60 to 65. Partly cloudy. Low 40s tonight. Mostly sunny tomorrow. 60. Saturday rain shower 60. More sun 70 to 75 for Mother's Day Sunday. Rain showers cooler 60 Monday. Tuesday mostly sunny. Low 60. This is WINY meteorologist Bill Jackman.
0: At Broadcast House. 55 degrees.
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0: Good morning. It's 8:47. Time for sports and Kyle Rickey. 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
14: Gary, we begin locally as the Woodstock Academy girls lacrosse team defeated Killingly yesterday 9-7. While the Centaurs claimed the win, the contest was highlighted by Riley Richotte, who led Killingly with 4 goals, including her 100th career point. Nationally, Sonny Gray pitched 5 innings in his return from injury, and the Boston Red Sox finished a 3-game sweep of the Detroit Tigers with a 4-0 win. Gray gave up 4 hits and 2 walks while striking out 2 last night. Caleb Durbin and Wilson Contreras drove in runs for the Red Sox in the 3rd inning.
15: Pitch, swinging a hard shot down the line. It touches down fair. Into the corner. Kicks off the wall. Meyer waved around 3rd. He scores. Narvaez to 2nd. Durbin in with a double.
14: Masataka Yoshida singled and Sidan Raffaello walked in the 4th and both scored on an error. Detroit's Jack Flaherty allowed 4 runs, 2 earned on 3 hits, and a walk in 5 innings. He struck out 10. Detroit Tigers second baseman Gleyber Torres has been put on a 10-day injured list because of a left oblique strain, a move retroactive to Monday. Torres got hurt Saturday during a 5-1 win against Texas. He was thrown out at home plate trying to score from second base on Riley Green's single and left after 3 innings. A 3-time All-Star, Torres missed 10 games early last season because of the same injury. He is hitting a .259 with 2 homers, 11 RBIs, and a team-high 25 walks. Kentucky Derby winner Golden Tempo will not run in the Preakness Stakes next weekend. Trainer Cherie DeVoe announced the plan to skip the Preakness and set sights on the Belmont Stakes on June 6th at Saratoga Racecourse in upstate New York. Golden Tempo is the 3rd Derby winner in the past 5 years not to have entered into the Preakness. And Ted Turner was a sportsman and visionary media mogul who transformed the Atlanta Braves into a national sensation. He brought the struggling team into the 1970s, broadcast their games nationwide, and turned them into a World Series mainstay by the 90s. Turner also owned the NBA's Atlanta Hawks and the NHL's Atlanta Thrashers. He founded the Goodwill Games, inspired by Olympic boycotts, bringing together athletes from around the world. Turner passed away yesterday at the age of 87. I'm Kyle Rickey, WINY Sports.
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0: That's it for the morning show. Thank you for listening. Birthdays got him. Robin Webster. Happy birthday. Lots of love from Mom. Jennifer Lado, world famous realtor from Killingly, 42 years old today. Lots of love from your family and friends. Belated birthday, Amy Birdie from Killingly, 11 years old yesterday. Lots of love from Mom, Elena, Elijah, Isaiah, and Jason. And we sure hope you have a wonderful day. John Mahan has entered the building. He's heading straight to makeup, getting ready for the big show, The Talk Show. 2 hours of open phone lines. Give John a call. He'd love to hear from you. I have a job for you. Please spread love, kindness, and respect in our community. I'll love you right back. See you tomorrow.

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1: AP News, I'm Marcela Sanchez. Secretary of State Marco Rubio discussed efforts to achieve a durable peace in the Middle East in talks at the Vatican today. He met with Pope Leo XIV and then with Vatican Secretary of State Cardinal Pietro Parolin in a visit that lasted 2.5 hours. A U.S. State Department spokesman says Rubio and Leo discussed the situation in the Middle East and topics of mutual interest in the Western Hemisphere. The visit aims at easing tensions following President Trump's criticisms of the Pope. Trump's lawyer, hoping for an eventual Supreme Court victory, has asked a federal appeals court in New York to temporarily block longtime columnist E. Jean Carroll from collecting an $83 million defamation award. A Manhattan jury awarded her the payout in January of 2024. Another jury awarded her $5 million in 2023 after finding Trump sexually abused her in a Manhattan luxury department store dressing room in 1996 and later defamed her. Trump has denied the allegations and has repeatedly accused her of making accusations against him for political purposes or to promote her memoir. Lawyers for the Southern Poverty Law Center will make their first court appearance in a fraud case.
2: Attorneys for the Southern Poverty Law Center are set to appear at an arraignment this afternoon in Montgomery, Alabama. It's the first hearing since the civil rights group was accused of defrauding donors by failing to disclose that money would be paid to informants inside extremist groups. The SPLC has a long history of working to combat discrimination and racism, primarily in the Deep South. It denies any wrongdoing. The group says payments to informants helped it monitor threats of violence from extremist groups and save lives. I'm Mike Hempen.
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3: I'm Isaac Bean with WINY News, brought to you by Bank Hometown, helping our customers and our community unlock their potential. A fatal car versus house accident caused Route 101 to be shut down for several hours in East Killingly on Wednesday night, according to Connecticut State Police. On Wednesday, May 6th, at approximately 10:20 p.m., emergency crews and troopers from Troop D were called to the scene of 1348 Hartford Pike for a report of a car versus house accident with entrapment reported. A Lifestar helicopter was requested but was later canceled. State police tell WINY that fatal injuries were sustained and that cars assisted with the investigation. Route 101 was closed from North Road to Chestnut Hill Road for several hours but was reopened early this morning. This is all the information available at this time. WINY will provide more information as it becomes available. An unoccupied early morning structure fire in Southbridge, Massachusetts that caused uninhabitable damages is not considered to be suspicious, according to the Southbridge Fire Department. This morning, approximately 1:05 a.m., a fire was reported at 21 William Street. Due to multiple incidents being handled by the Southbridge Fire Department, a single engine arrived on scene, presented with heavy fire conditions on the first floor in the rear. Southbridge Fire Department Deputy Chief Joseph Hullick says that second and third alarms were struck for additional resources to the scene. Mutual aid partners from eight surrounding communities supported the Southbridge Fire Department during the incident. Initial reports indicated the home could be occupied. Searches were conducted and no one was found to be in the building, according to Deputy Chief Hullick. Once contact was established with the property owner, it was confirmed that the building was unoccupied at the time of the fire. The cause of the fire is under investigation by members of the Southbridge Fire Department, the Southbridge Police Department, and the Fire Investigation Unit of the Massachusetts State Police. The cause of the fire is not considered to be suspicious. The home was heavily damaged by fire and deemed uninhabitable by the building official. The Connecticut Department of Energy and Environmental Protection on Wednesday announced the recipients of the Long Island Sound Ecosystems Grant for green stormwater infrastructure and habitat restoration, including the town of Thompson, which will receive more than $320,000. A total of over $7.8 million has been awarded to 18 Connecticut municipalities and nonprofits focused on improving water quality, enhancing ecosystem resilience, and improving fish passage. This grant funding includes just under $325,000 to the town of Thompson for a project titled Municipal Stormwater Disconnection Using Green Stormwater Infrastructure under the Green Stormwater Infrastructure Design and Construction Project Category and Phase. The full list of projects funded in this round can be seen with this story on our WINY Radio Facebook page. These grants were made possible by federal funding from the U.S. Environmental Protection Agency and the Long Island Sound Partnership. The Woodstock the town of Woodstock published a notice on Wednesday that there will be a meeting for property owners interested in participating in the town's housing rehabilitation program. The meeting will be held on Wednesday, May 27th at 7 p.m. in Room 1 of the lower level of the Woodstock Town Hall, located at 415 Connecticut Route 169 in Woodstock, and will review the qualifications for participation and the program process. The program is available to income-eligible property owners. Eligible work items may include, but are not limited to, roofing, windows, siding, heating system repair and replacement, electrical and plumbing repairs, ADA improvements, as well as lead and radon remediation. The town of Woodstock on Wednesday published a notice from the local Water Pollution Control Authority indicating that the WPCA has established a rate increase in the annual sewer rates as follows. For residential customers, the new rate is $12.88 per 1,000 gallons. For metered customers, the new rate is $24.07 per 1,000 gallons. This rate increases were filed in the Woodstock Town Clerk's office on April 30th and will go into effect on July 1st. Any appeals from such charges must be taken within 21 days after such filing. WINY Newstime 906.
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3: Let's take a look at the weather report by meteorologist Bill Jackman. Today, becoming mostly sunny, highs of 60 to 65. Tonight, partly cloudy, lows of 40 to 45. Tomorrow, mostly sunny, high near 60. Here at Cargill Falls, it's currently 51 degrees. 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

0: Good morning and welcome to the WINY Talk Show. I'm your host, John Mahan. 860-928-1350 or 1-800-246-WINY. That is the number to dial, and we can talk about whatever it is you might want to talk about. Could be something going on here in northeastern Connecticut. Could be something going on in Hartford, in Washington, D.C., or on the other side of the world. Doesn't matter. Either way, we are more than happy to have that conversation. Again, 860-928-1350 or 1-800-246-WINY. And I do believe that we have a caller now. So good morning. You are on the air.
1: And a good morning to you, Mr. Mahan.
0: Good morning, Mr. Tupic. How you doing?
1: Good. You counting the days down yet? Like, you know, how many days to the end of school when you, you know, you're in high school, you know, grammar school? You count the number of days down till the end of...
0: you know, especially with the timing, Mr. Tupic, it does feel very much like a school summer vacation. Been a very long time since I thought about the calendar year in that sort of way. So it is pretty interesting. But yeah, you know, a little bit less than a month. It looks like, because we want to have a very smooth transition, of course, it looks like I'll be staying on for the first few days of June, maybe till about June 5th. So a little bit less than a month now at this point.
1: Okay. Well, time will tell. Hopefully Gary picks a good replacement, right?
0: Oh, absolutely.
1: Don't worry, right? If not, me, Charlie, Sarge, Toby, and Paul, we'll take care of them for you.
0: Appreciate that, Mr. Tupic.
1: All right. I'd like to get back to Toby's comments yesterday, right? Toby said, the sooner we get out, the better we will be. And I believe he was, I interpreted correctly. It sounded like a brilliant, highly intellectual idea that to preserve our freedoms, he says we have to destroy our country. It sounded to me like he was suggesting, you know, you were talking about the militia, right?
0: Mm-hmm.
1: And it sounded like to me that he, what he was suggesting was that the liberal Middle Atlantic and New England states needed to secede from the U.S. of A. and create a new nation in order to protect the citizens from the destruction of democracy by the Trump administration. I can't figure that one out. I mean, that's the way I put the pieces together, but it's so convoluted, I can't, you know, can't figure out. But as Sarge said yesterday, it also sounds like a promotion of violence. Now, all the competing factions that are now so oppressed under President Trump will unite, form a militia, declare independence from Washington, D.C., and create the utopian nation, a land of unicorns and honey. Sounds like a simple solution to all of our problems. Let's just say for S's and giggles, these people are successful. What's next? Let's take a look back in history. The previously united factions will morph into infighting for control. Every faction will want to be the predominate. They will stop at nothing to be the ruling powers. So this region of the country will then go from a war of independence into a war, or into a civil war over control. I can easily give you four examples from the 20th century where the alliances broke down into infighting. Look at 1918 to 1920, the Russian Revolution, the Bolsheviks versus the Mensheviks. Look in the 1930s, Germany, the brown shirts versus the black shirts. Also in the 30s, Stalin's purges, particularly Leon Trotsky. And then post-World War II, China, Mao Zedong, the Chairman Mao versus Chiang Kai-shek. And I'm sure there are plenty more instances, but those are the ones that were on the top of my head, right? Now, as George Orwell wrote in Animal Farm back, oh boy, I think in the 1930s, all are created equal. However, some are created more equal than others.
0: Mm.
1: That famous phrase is a paradox. It highlights the hypocrisy of a ruling class that creates an unequal society while claiming to uphold equality. The quote serves as a critique of authoritarianism and how the powerful use language to justify corruption.
0: Mr. Tupic, I want to start off by saying I remember the conversation very well with Toby yesterday, and I got to say, to me, he sounded pretty clear that he was not advocating for violence, So I just want to be clear about that. I think that's an important point to be. However, I generally disagree with almost everything that Toby said in regard to, well, both the militia. I raised some concerns about that not working in general. And then the idea of the blue states or blue counties, because this would not be neatly along state lines. We know that, right? There are many, many states that are purple in the sense that maybe the eastern part is conservative and the western part is liberal or vice versa. Same thing with north, south, and all the various directions you could imagine. And a lot of times it's rural versus urban. So you wouldn't be able to have some sort of a secession that is neatly along state lines. I mean, it didn't even happen during the Civil War. That's why we have Virginia and West Virginia to today. And I think there'd be even more of that going on with a bunch of counties, with a bunch of cities and towns all across the country voting, no, I'm going to stay with the Union. No, I'm going to secede. No, I don't think it's going to happen. And if it did, it would be extremely messy. And you would it'd be just disjointed. I mean, imagine a country. Let's say we had, let's just call it for the sake of discussion, you have the red states of America and the blue states of America. Let's say that's what we call our two new countries. What are you going to have, blue states of America with California and Oregon and Washington, and then divided by thousands of miles, and all of a sudden you get to New York and New England? I mean, it just seems impractical. I think that if this country were to, and I don't want it to be divided up, but if it ever were to be divided in such a way, I think it would have to be a little bit more regional. Like you'd have the northeastern states of America, the western states of America. You know, what do we have in common with California? Other than the fact that we're quote unquote blue states, I mean, we're just different parts of the country with different ideas, different habits and traditions. I don't think that would be the way that it would work. And we got to remember, in the grand scheme of things, our current map of red and blue states is pretty new, especially when you think about, so Connecticut voted red back in the late 1980s for Ronald Reagan. And we had states in the Deep South voting blue up through the 1990s. So it really gets to a point where what we're seeing is a heck of a recent division to divide an entire country over when it comes to sovereign lines. I really think that you need to have a trend. You know, states are purple. States change sides over time. If you look at the map of the political election cycle over the course of 30 years, you'll see, wow, that map looked a heck of a lot different 30 years ago. So is it really all that wise to divide a country up over political trends that really are for the past one or two decades, really?
1: You know, you won't have any argument with me over what the comments that you just made, okay? I agree, okay? It's not going to happen. Yeah. You know, never say never, okay? But I don't foresee it either, right? A country that was disjointed in two parts, okay, was the country of Pakistan. You had East Pakistan, West Pakistan, with the Indian subcontinent in the middle. One was the Muslim country, one was the Hindu country. One was one sect of Muslim, one was another sect of Muslim. And then they eventually couldn't stay together anymore, so East Pakistan eventually broke up and became Bangladesh. Sure. Okay. Oh, no. I don't think it'll happen, but, you know, it's, you know, people are thinking this, and I'd like to make one more quote from Orwell, okay? Orwell said back, I think, in the 30s, some things are so foolish, only an intellectual would believe them.
0: I like it, Mr. Tupic. Really good quote. I don't think I've heard that one before, but it certainly can apply, I think, to a lot of situations in the real world for sure. Yeah, I mean, I can't speak about the distant future. Nobody knows what's in store, but do I see some sort of a secession in our country happening in the near future? No, I certainly don't see anything happening in the next 5 or 10 years. I don't predict that. I don't know what's going to happen 50 years from now or 100 years from now. I say that all the time, too, when people bring up AI or various things. You know, what does the future have in store? When it comes to predictions, really, we can only see so far ahead of us. We can kind of think about, okay, what direction is the next 5, 10, 15, 20 years going to look like? When you start going out further than that, when you start getting to 30, 40, 50 years, then it really does become a bit of a mystery, a sort of, well, I guess by then, anything can happen. So much can change in the world. But no, I don't see anything in the near future involving our country dividing up or a civil war or some sort of a secessionist movement being successful. We've always had secessionist movements. They've never really stopped. You know, you can go back 20, 30, 40 years and there's somebody talking about if California should secede or if Texas should secede. It's not new. I mean, it comes and goes all the time. And I think that this is just another one of those conversations. But we can talk about whatever it is that might be on your mind, 860-928-1350 or 1-800-246-WINY. And we don't have any callers lined up at this moment, so that means if you give us a call now, you can be first in line. Again, 860-

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13: Forecast for northeastern Connecticut, becoming mostly sunny today, temperature 60 to 65, partly cloudy, low 40s tonight, mostly sunny tomorrow, 60. Saturday, rain showers 60, more sun 70 to 75 for Mother's Day Sunday. Rain showers cooler 60 Monday, Tuesday mostly sunny, low 60. This is WINY meteorologist Bill Jackman.
14: And here at Broadcast House, 55 degrees.

Good morning and welcome back to the WINY Talk Show. I'm your host, John Mahan. 860-928-1350 or 1-800-246-WINY. That is the number to dial. Well, this isn't very common. We don't have anybody lined up on the phones right now. Been a while since that's happened. Well, give us a call now and you can be first in line. 860-928-1350.

0: 1-800-248-1350 or 1-800-246-WINY. But you know what? This actually works out because a couple of days ago, somebody messaged me. They're a little bit shy. They didn't want to call up the talk show, but they had a conversation they wanted to bring up. And I said, yeah, you know what? When we get the chance, and it's not that often, right? Because usually the callers, you guys keep me busy all hour, both hours. But now be the perfect time to go over that question. So they said, I see Massachusetts is trying to make marijuana illegal. Once that is done, if it hasn't already, the people will come to Connecticut. Why does the state even allow this? All these small smoke shops are bad for our community and our state. So I'm not sure what they meant exactly by why does the state allow this, if they're talking about Massachusetts or Connecticut. But, you know, I did research into it, and apparently there is an effort to get on the ballot, I think this November, a question that would make marijuana, again, illegal in Massachusetts. Of course, it was legalized, I don't know, umpteen years ago. It's been legal in Massachusetts for quite a while now, I think longer than Connecticut, right? So I don't think this is going to happen. It's gotten very little media attention, I think, for a reason. It's probably not going to be successful. In fact, I had seen that the governor of Massachusetts recently, I think, signed some legislation that actually relaxes some of the restrictions on cannabis. So, no, I don't think that's going to happen. But let's say theoretically it did. Let's say by some surprise, Massachusetts did decide, hey, we're going to make, this hasn't worked out with cannabis, we're going to make it illegal again. What would that do to Connecticut? Well, especially because we're right by the Massachusetts border. It would definitely affect us, right? Because now you'd have people coming over the state lines and purchasing cannabis, quote unquote, legally. It probably wouldn't be legal to bring it back to Massachusetts, but would it happen? I'm sure it would all the time, right? So now Connecticut would become, for people who live in Massachusetts, sort of a cultural destination for cannabis, right? Because you can't just buy it and smoke it on your front porch. So, you know, they probably, there would be, I'm sure, to a certain extent, you might say, issues with that. I'm sure that the smoke shops around here, the pot shops around here, would not be all that upset by that, maybe, because that would mean more business for them. It would mean more tax revenue for the state. So I guess it depends. Would that be a good thing or a bad thing? I guess that all depends on who you ask, right? But no, I don't think that that is going to happen. But we have a couple of callers lined up. Let's take one of them now. Good morning. You are on the air.
1: Good morning.
0: Hey, good morning there, Sarge. How you doing?
1: Not too bad. That actually played out between Kansas and Colorado.
0: Oh, okay. Tell us about how that went, Sarge.
1: Well, Colorado made pot legal.
0: Mm-hmm.
1: Kansas did not. And people would go over the line, buy their marijuana, and come back into Kansas, which would be the scenario if Massachusetts all of a sudden made it illegal, people coming into Connecticut and buying it and bringing it back into Massachusetts.
0: I agree. It would probably play out very similarly.
1: Yep. Once they hit the Mass line and entered Massachusetts, they were subject to arrest.
0: Mm-hmm.
1: And that's what happened in Kansas. People would go over there, buy their pot, come back into Kansas, get pulled over for something, and they got the strong odor of marijuana, and it's, you know, hey, you're getting busted.
0: We certainly would have to be careful here in the northeast corner, because there are a lot of people who cross the line from Thompson to Webster or Dudley or Douglas every day thinking nothing of it. I grew up in Thompson. It's like that. And Woodstock as well is another town like that. And you'd have to start thinking, if you're somebody who uses marijuana, gummies, whatever it might be, oh, you know, if I work in Massachusetts or I'm visiting my buddy or my neighbor in Massachusetts, I got to watch out. I actually, you know, have a friend who grew up in a house where, you know, their neighbors on the same street, their next door neighbors were in Massachusetts. They were in Connecticut. You know, it happens like that. So, yeah, especially for us near the border, you'd have to be extra careful about that sort of thing.
1: You do. You do. And this is where, you know, that old saying of you really have to be familiar with the laws in your state.
0: Mm.
1: And, you know, see what you can and cannot do. Mr. Tupick was right on quite a bit what he said. At least in my opinion, he was right on quite a bit what he said. When you talk about having an armed militia, there goes a lot of responsibility with that, because very rarely can one person actually control that militia. FAFO, which is a black militia, they were supposed to be totally peaceful, fully armed, and during the BLM riots, they did a march in Tennessee where one person mishandled their firearm, and they're supposed to be, you know, experts with them, and shot one of his buddies by accident. So, you know, could something start up along that line? Yeah, look what happened in Minneapolis. You had a guy with a gun. He was interfering with an arrest. He resisted arrest. They found out he had a gun. Somebody yelled out, "Gun." Everybody's stepping back now because, well, you got somebody with a gun. You don't want to get shot by him up close. One officer happened to take the firearm. Didn't really yell out to anybody that he had it because it was only like a split second, and it fired accidentally. And look how that ended up.
0: Yeah, that was certainly a tragedy, yeah.
1: It was. And unfortunately, if you got an armed militia out there, doesn't take much for, you know, that flashpoint to get hit.
0: Let's take the politics out of it for a second there, Sarge. So, do you believe that whether the protest is left-leaning or right-leaning, do you believe that armed protesting or armed militias are a good idea?
1: Not at all.
0: Okay.
1: Again, you got that thing with the flashpoint. You got some people out there that, let's just, you know, put it as it is, they just don't behave well with others. And, you know, if one person makes one mistake with a firearm, they can have a deadly consequence. And, you know, if you got a bunch of people facing off that are armed, you're going to end up with a lot more shots being fired.
0: You know, it is interesting when you look at the U.S. Constitution and the Second Amendment, right in the right to bear arms, it does mention a well-regulated militia. So, So our founding fathers definitely had the idea that we'd form militias in mind, well-regulated. I mean, you can debate that for a long time, what that means. That's very vague. That's very general. So it's interesting because, and people bring that up, they'll say, well, you know, right in the Constitution, militia. That is what our founding fathers intended us to have, were militias, you know, at the local level, at the state level to, I don't know, I guess, do these sorts of things. Times have obviously changed, but at the, you know, the same argument could be made in ways that a lot of us might not like when it comes to the Constitution.
1: Well, they do it all the time with the restrictions on the Second Amendment they keep throwing out there. But yet, you know, they won't do it to the First Amendment. Because, you know, that one they hold holy, but the Second Amendment, no. That's bad. As long as it is a well-disciplined, trained group, you know, you got a bunch of military folks in there that are still very into the military, the discipline of the military, they're not going to usually do something, handle a weapon unsafely. And they're probably not going to get in the mix of something like a riot. And that's where the problem is, where you see the ICE agents making the arrest against, you know, U.S. citizens. It is in response to a violent action towards them. And that's the part that people miss a lot of times. It's like how they still call some of the shootings an execution. Well, one of them was already proven justified. So that's not an execution, but yet they still will call it an execution. There's a lot of different, you know, pros and cons somebody in the middle of a riot with a firearm when they get to defend themselves or property or even others. But the other one is, it is so easy to have that accidental discharge or have people who are now going to have ill intent and go after people that counter-protest them. I tell you, as been in law enforcement and been at several protests and demonstrations, it can get pretty wild and pretty dangerous.
0: Sarge, really do appreciate the call and the thoughts. Great conversation. We're going to take our next caller now. Good morning. You are on the air. Good morning, caller. Can you hear me? You're on the air. Uh-oh. Maybe we had somebody who fell into a hole. Oh, well. Well, that's unfortunate, caller. You can certainly try calling back. We'll take our next one now. Good morning. You are on the air.
2: Good morning.
0: Hey, good morning. How you doing?
2: Good. Hey, I was just wondering if there's been any movement on the Crossings restaurant situation with gift cards. I'm wondering if you know anything about that.
0: I have not heard anything recently about that. Do you have gift cards or know somebody who still does?
2: Oh, I have gift cards, yes.
0: Okay, all right. Tell us a little bit about, have you done anything to try to get your money back, or what have you done?
2: No, I'm just curious as to what avenues we can take as far as getting the money back for the gift cards.
0: Okay, gotcha. Because, I mean, my first response is that, and I'm not saying that you can't get your money back, there might still be a process. You've waited a while, right? Did you just find out recently that the Crossing closed down?
2: Oh, no. No,
0: okay.
2: I've known since we were going to go in January.
0: Yeah, okay. I mean, I would definitely just, in general, just as a general statement to everybody out there listening, if you find yourself in a situation where you have gift cards and the business closes down, it's not the first time this has happened. It's, you know, not the last, unfortunately. Please try and take care of it right away. The sooner, the better the chance it is that you'll be able to get your money back. The longer you wait, I mean, this happened back on January 1st. It's May 7th now. It has been a while, so I'm not saying give up. But if you haven't started yet, you know, you have waited maybe longer than you should have. But, hey, it's never too late to still give it a try, right? So at this point, I mean, you wouldn't even know who to contact to get in touch with the restaurant, right?
2: Right.
0: We did have a story going back. I mean, there was something I remember in the story about, and then again, this goes back now over 5 months, who to reach out to. I might be able to pull that up. It's a little bit difficult on the spot. I might have to do a little bit of Google. You could certainly...
2: Oh, no, that's fine.
0: You could certainly reach out to the Attorney General's office, and see what the process is for making a claim about an unrealized gift card for a business that closed down. And I would go back to our story, but sometimes that takes a little bit of me searching through the Facebook search. And the search feature on Facebook in general just isn't always that good. So I don't want to be doing that while we're live on the air. But try and check out, we had ran a couple stories back in January that might have some information about the process. And reach out to the Attorney General's office and see what the process is for, you know, being able to see if there's any way, shape, or form to redeem your gift card.
2: Thank you.
0: All right. Thank you for the call. I'm sorry that I couldn't be of more help. But, you know, the number one thing that I'll say to anybody, you know, with any sort of dispute like this, with any sort of issue, whether it's a charge on your credit card that you didn't make, or you bought a gift card and the business closed down, or anything like that, any dispute with a business or a company, you know, the longer you wait, the more difficult it becomes. I don't know if it's too late now. It's still worth a try, but, you know, it probably would have been best back in January to, you know, start tackling that. But I realize we all have lives. We all have other obligations. And sometimes you put something off and realize, oh, wow, it's been 5 or 6 months. Hey, it does happen, you know, especially if it wasn't the very top of your priority list. So I understand. But let's take our next caller now. Good morning. You are on the air.
3: Good morning, John. It's Renee O from Thompson. How you doing?
0: Hey, Renee. I'm doing very well. You?
3: Excellent. What a beautiful day out it is today. Yes, pertaining to this, your last call or whatever, I assume if the owners of the Crossings went bankrupt, that guy is, that's it. He can never, he's not going to be able to get his money back. I'm just assuming if they file bankruptcy, that business, you cannot, he's not going to get any money back or anything. What he could do is call Attorney General, Mr. Tong, and, you know, call that office for, you know, find out what he could do. That's my suggestion. But I really, if that company, if the Crossings owner file for bankruptcy, he's not going to get any money.
0: Yeah, and there's other factors that could play into there as well, I think, Renee. So when did he buy that gift card? So if he bought that gift card a year before they closed, that increases the chances that there's nothing to do. Whereas if he bought that gift card the day before they closed, and I heard people saying that one of the criticisms about how that place closed down was that they were selling gift cards allegedly up until, you know, the last day. Then he could obviously, you know, file a lawsuit and argue in court, well, I was sold a gift card knowing that they were going to close the next day, so therefore it was a fraudulent sale. You know, it's difficult. It is difficult to to get money back, you know. And again, I don't know if a bankruptcy was ever formally declared at any point. It's going to be difficult. It's not going to be easy, and unfortunately, waiting, you know, 5 months, over 5 months after you learn that the place is closing, that, you know, probably was not a good decision either. It's going to make it more difficult at this point than it already was.
3: Right. Yeah. Well, like I said, my suggestion is to, for this last caller, to avoid any legal, you know, if he doesn't want to hire a lawyer, definitely call Attorney General's office, and they'll be able to give some guidance, whatever. They may even be able to take some, you know, action. I don't know. But those are my suggestions for your last caller.
0: Well, thank you, Renee. Really do appreciate that.
3: You're welcome, John.
0: All right. You take care. Appreciate the call. We're going to take a commercial break at this point, and then we'll be right back with some more callers. Stay tuned to WINY 1350 AM as well as 97.1 FM.
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14: Forecast for northeastern Connecticut, becoming mostly sunny today, temperature 60 to 65, partly cloudy, low 40s tonight, mostly sunny tomorrow, 60. Saturday, rain showers 60, more sun 70 to 75 for Mother's Day Sunday. Rain showers cooler 60 Monday, Tuesday mostly sunny, low 60. This is WINY meteorologist Bill Jackman.
0: And here at Broadcast House, 57 degrees.

0: Good morning and welcome back to the WINY Talk Show. I'm your host, John Mahan, 860-928-1350 or 1-800-246-WINY. That is the number to dial. Let's take our next caller now. Good morning. You are on the air.
1: Good morning. Good
0: morning, Charlie. How you doing?
1: I'm doing great. It's really nice today after the rain.
0: Yeah, absolutely. We needed that rain.
1: And got rid of maybe some of the pollen.
0: Absolutely, yeah. We were in need of that for sure. Anything on your mind this morning, Charlie?
1: A couple of things. First, just so you have to include technical climbing on your Facebook page for people who fall into holes. Because they're ashamed if they're still down there.
0: So that's the first thing on your mind, Charlie. What else is on your mind?
1: Primary reason to call. But the second reason is I was shocked yesterday when I heard Toby saying that we should split the country up, that it's over. That really bothered me. Maybe for both personal reasons.
0: Charlie, I like Toby as a person, as a caller. I was kind of surprised by that call. He seemed unusually emotional, which is fine because we all have those days and those moments. I could tell that there was a lot of emotion the way he was speaking, and a couple of things kind of, you know, caught me off guard when he said them.
1: Right. I'm not ready to go down and start killing my neighbors who disagree with me, number one.
0: Yes.
1: And if you had, that's what happened in these, like in the Balkans. People that were very friendly, suddenly it turned into, they went out and killed their neighbors.
0: Do you think peaceful secession is possible?
1: Well, no, because of the fact that we are the integration of our economy would fall apart. There would be no sub base in Connecticut. That would go away. Number two, Social Security would end.
0: Well, I'm not sure these things would end. So here's the thing: I'm not advocating for splitting up the country. I don't believe it should happen or will happen. But let's say it did.
1: Okay,
0: Charlie.
1: You have to look at. I don't know how familiar with it you're with the vote in Scotland and how close it came to separation and the problems from I like the BBC and Sky News. I get better international news from that and the problems that entailed, and it would entail things like that. The national debt, how do you split it up?
0: Oh, it would be complicated. It would be extremely complicated. I'm not advocating for it. Do I think it's possible? Yes, I do.
1: I thought you were an avid, in fact, you decided you would be president of Connecticut.
0: Here's the thing, Charlie, I think it's doable. I just don't think it's a good idea.
1: I don't think it's even doable because of the integration of the economy. And the economy is dependent on a continental country.
0: Well, we would be friendly neighbors and continue trading across the border.
1: That doesn't mean that. We saw that with the Confederation of States.
0: Charlie, we're talking about over 150 years ago. I don't think that. I think if there is secession in this country, which I don't think is coming anytime soon. But I think if it ever happens, I think it will be peaceful. I don't think people are going to go to war over it the way they did in the 1800s.
1: Our neighbors would go to war because of the fact that you have, take California for an example. Mm-hmm. It's a 60-40 split, but it's not 100% on one way or the other. 60-40. Take Connecticut, northeastern Connecticut. Mm. Eastern Connecticut is far more conservative than western Connecticut. How would
0: you'd have mass exoduses. People would be, you know.
1: When it comes to money, people are very, would fight.
0: Hmm. Well.
1: And I don't see how you could.
0: There would be some violence. There would be some protest and violence unavoidable. I don't think it would blow over into a full-blown war, but, hey, that's just my prediction.
1: It would be killings of neighbors.
0: Well, how many killings, Charlie? Yes, there would be some killings. Some people would die over it because, I mean, people die over protest over stupid little things. Yes, somebody somewhere would be killed. I don't think we'd have a war.
1: Well, but half the people in Connecticut would not want to be in a state with the other half. And How do you handle it? It'll turn. If you look at around the world, when countries fall apart like that, and Toby could be right, because I've said before, I said nations die, but it would be a disaster. Plus the fact that the constitutions of these various countries would not be the same constitution we have today.
0: Oh, sure.
1: Because it's not, remember, it was the age of reason when the Constitution was created.
0: Mm-hmm.
1: If you look at the Canada's new Constitution, even though it talks about free speech and so forth, it's not there.
0: Mm.
1: And you look around the world, the Constitution now becomes, instead of a limiting document on the government, it would become a limiting document on the citizens, because we can see around the world how it's taken place. But I don't think it's going to happen, simply because we're fairly rational people. Mm.
0: That's a general statement, but
1: no, it is. But it is fairly. If you look at it, people are fairly rational. I mean, we certainly wouldn't have militias. I know Toby's idea of having a militia. How many people would they? How would they judge? And how many people would they kill? I mean, these are untrained people. With they may be military, but they're not trained in the law. Oh, before I forget. The gentleman who called on the gift card,
0: mm-hmm.
1: I don't know if anybody ever contacted. Remember, the Attorney General doesn't have any criminal jurisdiction at all, just civil.
0: Well, this is a civil matter, right?
1: Yeah, but this could be a criminal matter similar to what people accept deposits, contractors accept deposits, and then never do the work. It's the intent.
0: Yes.
1: And so that I don't know if anybody ever talked to the state's attorney on this. And then the second thing is, if there was a bankruptcy, did they ever submit their claims? There's a claim period on the that you could file. I know it's unsecured debt, and you're way down the list of after wages, taxes, your debt, but there might be something there if they file their claim.
0: Oh, it's possible, but it's going to take some work, unfortunately. I don't know how much dollars this guy has wrapped up in the, you know, if I had a $20 gift card, I think I'd just call it a loss and throw it in the trash at this point, but that's me.
1: was trying to pay me for my call in the claim they have for the Christmas party. And so they told me, I think Gary said, no, I'll give you a gift certificate instead from the Crossings. But,
0: yeah, it's it does become, I understand, Charlie, it does become messy. And it depends when he bought these gift cards or they were given to him. If it was 6 months or a year before they closed, he's probably more out of luck, because then you can very easily argue that the sale was in good faith and he didn't use it in a reasonable amount of time.
1: It was that long ago, but if it was quite recent, right up to the day before closure, I think they were allegedly selling cards. I don't know if anybody ever did go to the police and to the to see if they could get an arrest warrant of the owners of the LLC, and that you could breach the corporation might be able to do.
0: Yeah,
1: that.
0: Well, and Charlie, hey, I'm not sure that anything criminal happened, so I think we need to be careful not to get ahead of ourselves with how we're talking. You know, I never heard of anything rising to a criminal level to begin with. I think it's just a civil matter. But anyway, we're gonna do commercial break, news, and then second hour of open forum. Stay tuned.
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10: Over 2.5 hours, Rubio talked with the Pope and the Vatican's top diplomat. The State Department says Rubio and the Pope discussed the Middle East situation, among other things, underscoring a strong relationship with the Holy See. But it's been tested lately, with the president blasting Leo for opposing the Iran war.
11: Iran cannot have a nuclear weapon. And he seemed to be saying that they can.
10: The Pope's never actually said that, saying the church's mission is to preach the gospel, to preach peace. And if someone wants to criticize him for that, quote, let him do it with the truth. Sagar Meghani, Washington.
12: The U.S. stock market is holding near its records as oil prices keep dropping, on hopes that a deal may be nearing to allow tankers to carry crude once again from the Persian Gulf. A note Jeffrey Epstein's former cellmate says he found after the millionaire sex offender's first suspected jail suicide attempt has been made public years after being sealed in a courthouse vault as part of an unrelated legal dispute. Few people knew about the note until his former cellmate Nicholas Tartaglioni, a former police officer serving life for killing four people, mentioned it last year on writer Jessica Reed Krause's podcast. Dutch officials say more than 24 passengers from at least 12 different countries left a cruise ship hit by a deadly hantavirus outbreak on April 24th without contact tracing, nearly 2 weeks after the first passenger died on board. The news raised concerns that the virus could spread as travelers returned home, although experts say the risk to the wider public is considered low. This is AP News.
13: I'm Isaac Bean with WINY News. A fatal car versus house accident caused Route 101 to be shut down for several hours in East Killingly on Wednesday night, according to Connecticut State Police. On Wednesday, May 6th, at approximately 10:20 p.m., emergency crews and troopers from Troop D were called to the scene of 1348 Hartford Pike for reports of a car versus house accident with entrapment reported. A Lifestar helicopter was requested but was later canceled. The East Killingly and Dayville Fire Department's KB Ambulance, QV Medic, Killingly Building Official, and Eversource responded. A collapse team from Southbridge was also requested. State Police told WINY that fatal injuries were sustained and that cars assisted with the investigation. Route 101 was closed from North Road to Chestnut Hill Road for several hours before being reopened early this morning. This is all the information currently available at this time. WINY will continue to provide updates as they become available. The town of Woodstock on Wednesday published a notice from the local Water Pollution Control Authority indicating that the WPCA has established a rate increase in the annual sewer rates as follows. For residential customers, the new rate is $12.88 per 1,000 gallons. For metered customers, the new rate is $24.07 per 1,000 gallons. The rate increase was filed in the Woodstock Town Clerk's office on April 30th and will go into effect on July 1st. Any appeals from such charges must be taken within 21 days after such filing. The town of Woodstock published a notice on Wednesday that there will be a meeting for property owners interested in participating in the town's housing rehabilitation program. The meeting will be held on Wednesday, May 27th at 7 p.m. in Room 1 of the lower level of the Woodstock Town Hall, located at 415 Connecticut Route 169 in Woodstock, and will review the qualifications for participation and the program process. The program is available to income-eligible property owners. Eligible work items may include, but are not limited to, roofing, windows, siding, heating system, repair, and replacement, electrical and plumbing repairs, ADA improvements, as well as lead and radon remediation. Gross household income limits apply. To view the breakdown of those limits, please see the story on our WINY Radio Facebook page. An unoccupied early morning structure fire in Southbridge, Mass. That caused uninhabitable damages is not considered to be suspicious. According to the Southbridge Fire Department, this morning, approximately 1:05 a.m., a fire was reported at 21 William Street. Due to multiple incidents being handled by the Southbridge Fire Department, a single engine arrived on scene, presented with heavy fire conditions on the first floor in the rear. Southbridge Fire Department Deputy Chief Joseph Hulick says that second and third alarms were struck for additional resources to the scene. Mutual aid partners from eight surrounding communities supported the Southbridge Fire Department during the incident. Initial reports indicated the home could be occupied. Searches were conducted and no one was found to be in the building, according to Deputy Chief Hulick. Once contact was established with the property owner, it was confirmed that the building was unoccupied at the time of the fire. The cause of the fire is under investigation by members of the Southbridge Fire Department, the Southbridge Police Department, and the Fire Investigation Unit of the Massachusetts State Police. The cause of the fire is not considered to be suspicious. The home was heavily damaged by fire and deemed uninhabitable by the building official. The Connecticut Department of Energy and Environmental Protection on Wednesday announced the recipients of the Long Island Sound Ecosystems Grant for green stormwater infrastructure and habitat restoration, including the town of Thompson, which will receive more than $320,000. A total of over $7.8 million has been awarded to 18 Connecticut municipalities and nonprofits focused on improving water quality, enhancing ecosystem resilience, and improving fish passage. This grant funding includes just under $325,000 to the town of Thompson for a project titled Municipal Stormwater Disconnection Using Green Stormwater Infrastructure under the Green Stormwater Infrastructure Design and Construction Project Category and Phase. WINY News Time, 10:06.
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13: Let's take a look at the weather report by meteorologist Bill Jackman. Today, becoming mostly sunny, highs of 60 to 65. Tonight, partly cloudy, lows of 40 to 45. Tomorrow, sunny, high near 60. Here at Cargill Falls, it's currently 53 degrees. That's the 10 o'clock report. 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

0: Good morning and welcome to the second hour of the WINY Talk Show. I'm your host, John Mahan, 860-928-1350 or 1-800-246-WINY. That is the number to dial. We have a few callers lined up. Let's take one of them now. Good morning. You are on the air.
1: Top of the morning to you, sir.
0: Hey, top of the morning to you too, sir.
1: I would just like to say thank you, John, because you have so many listeners that get a chance to talk to you and vent and get it out on the table. And you are such a good listener, but yet you're not afraid to speak your piece. When anybody swears or gets out of line, you're the first one to put them back in place. And I commend you for that.
0: Well, thank you.
1: A few years ago, well, actually, it was a little bit more than a few years ago. I got divorced, and I had to declare bankruptcy.
0: I'll tell you that.
1: And one of the cards that I had to put on a bankruptcy was at Mr. Steve Busquets. And I saw Steve across the street at Putnam Supermarket one day, and the card that I had to put on the bankruptcy was only for about $150, but when you're wallowing in debt, there's no such thing as good debt and bad debt. There's only overwhelming debt. And I apologized to him, and I told him that when I got myself straightened out, that I would come down to his store and I would spread some money around. You know, I mean, what goes around comes around. You can't screw everybody all the time. And Steve told me, don't worry about it, John. Just get yourself straightened out. Well, Mr. Busquets passed away shortly after that. I had to declare bankruptcy, and I had to start over, which meant I needed two jobs. And I had a full-time job and a part-time job. I was working 88 hours a week for 4 years straight. Because of that effort, and I had a chance to do that, I got myself straightened out. I got a brand new car. I was very, very proud of it. It was not a Mercedes or a Cadillac. It was a Kia. But anyway, I decided to go down to Steve's where Jeff had taken over. And this was shortly after his father passed away. And I went into the store and I bought $4,000 worth of merchandise. A TV, a surround sound system, stove, refrigerator, freezer, everything. Before I left that store, Jeff stopped me in my tracks, took me by the hand and shook my hand, and told me that he appreciated me going in that business and spending money. Since now, Steve has two businesses. He's prospered well. But one of the places that I was working, my full-time job, I had a supervisor there that found out that I was working two jobs, and he called me a loser. He said, what? Anyone that has to work two jobs to make ends meet is a loser, and I'm only human. I could only stand working around that person so long, and I wound up getting terminated. But you know, you'd be really, really surprised what you can do if the good Lord smiles on you and you do your best. And I wouldn't change a thing if I could. Good luck. God bless and good business to you, John.
0: John, God bless and good luck. And what an awful thing for somebody to say to somebody else that, you know. Quite the opposite. You know, I don't think, when you tell that story, I don't think you're a loser. I think you're a winner because you faced a divorce and a bankruptcy, and John, a lot of people give up on life after something like that happens, and you worked 88 hours a week and pulled yourself out of that rut. That's not a loser. That's a winner right there.
1: Well, you know, all you can do is the best that you can, but if the good Lord smiles on you and you try, you never know what you're capable of. And in closing, you will be so missed, John. Good luck, God bless, and good business to you.
0: Thank you, and I'm going to miss chatting with you, John, and all of our other callers. Really do appreciate the call, and God bless as well. And, yeah, I mean, if there's, I think, a lesson to take from your story, and there definitely, I think there are several lessons to take from your story, John. One, there's no such thing as a loser as long as you keep fighting, right? And you did, and you pulled yourself out of that rut. And, B, you know, while you got terminated, I'm sure that was not a good experience at the time. Trust me, and I'm sure you'd agree with this, John, being away from that sort of a work environment where you're spoken to and treated in such a way is ultimately the best thing, because nothing's worth working in that kind of environment where you're going to be spoken to in such a way. Just completely unacceptable, right? So we're going to take our next caller now. Good morning. You are on the air.
2: I don't know how I can follow up after a caller like that, but that was a nice story. That was really absolutely a heartwarming story. You know, a couple things, right? Following up on this militia bit, right? You know, I thought about it. In 1789, when the Bill of Rights was written, the United States was a fledgling nation with basically no money in a federal treasury to pay for defense. So a well-regulated militia was necessary to defend, particularly against Indian raids. And I'm wondering, right, did this country even have a standing army between the Revolution and the Spanish-American, or if not, maybe even the First World War, right? You hear about all this bit about all the regiments in the Civil War, okay? They were all state volunteer regiments. I don't know if we even really truly had a national standing army. But, you know,
0: I'll let the military experts weigh in on that, because I've heard that sort of argument before, Mr. Tupic, that we started off without a standing army. And then there was some controversy, and there are still some people to today who argue that we shouldn't, that we should be a militia-based society. I don't agree with that. I think that, you know, it's kind of just an extremist point of view. But I've heard that argument that, you know, kind of like, you know, the same argument with having a centralized bank, or, you know, some people say we were never intended to have one. Abolish the Fed, that sort of thing. There are people who say the same thing about our military. So I do think that I'm not a military expert. Some people could weigh in with far more knowledge than I could have. But I do think that you're right with your hunch that we didn't start off with a standing army, anything like we have today. It was just a completely different system.
2: You know, but we still do have 50 separate regulated militias when you think about it, right? And I've had a couple texts with Sarge since, you know, talked about this for a style, right? And he clarified me slightly, okay? The National Guard is considered a militia until activated.
0: Okay.
2: Only after the National Guard is activated does the unit become under the full, under our normal full military control. So we do have militias in this country.
0: Oh, yeah. Oh, absolutely. I know that we definitely have them. They didn't disappear. Yeah. I didn't know the National Guard was technically, you know, classified as one, but okay. All right. I learned that.
2: When Sarge comes back, okay, I got that from Sarge. Make sure I read it, you know, got it from Sarge correctly, okay? But Sarge was my source on that. And I have a solution for smoking dope and not getting arrested around these here parts.
0: Mm-hmm.
2: You know what that is?
0: What is that, Mr. Tupic?
2: Go to the Tri-State Marker.
0: Yep, that's, we'd probably be having, I'm sure some, if because right now, in all three states, right, cannabis is legal. So if one of those three states were to ban it, you probably would have people literally going to the Tri-State Marker and walking on the other side and smoking it. I bet that would happen. Somebody would do that.
2: They bet it would too. All right.
0: And they better hope that they don't get as confused as we did as to where exactly the state lines are, because we were trying to figure out, no, you're not in Rhode Island. You're in Connecticut right now. Move to this side. So you don't want to make that mistake, right? As if somebody's going to see.
2: I would think dead nut center of that stone.
0: Mm.
2: Right.
0: It'd be difficult. It's got a point on it, so it'd be difficult to stand or sit on. Very painful, I think, Mr. Tupic.
2: But what I'm getting at is dead nut center of that stone on the top, okay, should be, you know, to within a hundredth of an inch, okay, of the line. So it all depends on which axis of the stone you're lined up on, okay?
0: Yep. Well, that's why it comes, you're right. Well, it does come to a point like that, so even if you were on top of, I mean, you'd have to be like on top of the tip point. It's just not physically plausible.
2: Yeah. All right, John, talk to you tomorrow. Have a good day.
0: All right, Mr. Tupic, you have a good day as well. Really do appreciate the call. Let's take our next caller now. Good morning. You are on the air.
3: Good morning, John.
0: Hey, good morning there, Paul. How you doing?
3: What a great day to have a national prayer day.
0: Well, absolutely. I think any day is a good day to have a national prayer day, but fair enough. Today's a good day to have one.
3: Yeah. So there's a little bit that Mark Twain did called the War Prayer, and it was kind of from his anti-war perspective, very dangerous for someone who wanted their works published. So he rose above it. He was high level activist, anti-war activist, and that war prayer is lengthy, but I'll give you a little bit of a smattering of it. So the pastor is up on, and I'm editorializing here. So the pastor's up on the pulpits, giving a sermon. And he says, "Grant us the victory, O Lord our God." And then upon the listening spirit of God fell also the unspoken part of the prayer. "He commandeth me to put it into words. Listen, Lord our

0: God, help us tear their soldiers to bloody shreds with our shells. Help us to cover their smiling fields with the pale forms of their patriot dead. Help us to drown the thunder of the guns with the shrieks of their wounded withering. Help us to wring the hearts of their unoffending widows with unveiling grief. Help us to turn them out roofless with their little children to wander unfriended in the waste of their desolated land in rags and hunger and thirst. Sports of the sun flames in summer and the icy winds of winter, broken in spirit, worn with travail, employing thee for the refuge of the grave and denied it. And you can get the rest of it, online all over the place, The War Prayer by Mark Twain. But it's interesting because a lot of these hypocrisies that were brought up in that piece are being uncovered by a very strong spiritual leader amidst the attacks of a politician that should be engaged in diplomacy, not coercion and not threats. And, the threats coming from Trump are prone to violence. Whether anyone agrees with it or not, that's my opinion. That he has a whole bunch of people behind him, including the Proud Boys and the J6ers and those people that believe that we need to take preemptive action, which includes physical activities and behavior. You know, and the shredding of opponents' views and their opinions. Remember, and I was really enlightened by two callers ago who explained his travails in life and how he came back. And that is really admirable. However, when you're employed by someone, a private employer, the government has some restrictions on what they can do with their employees. But private employers can fire you for having an opinion, whether you like it or not. That is the world we live in. Mm. Yes, there are workers' protections. It may be an argument for the unions in this country, where if you pick on one, you pick on all, and then you have to deal with your complaints through the... And it brings up, and I just want to leave you with Dave Lucier. He doesn't mind me calling him out. I hope he's in good health. Haven't heard from him in a while. However, Dave often talked on this program about the union involvement that he had. And I guess he probably still has. So like to thank him on this day. But let's see what the Pope and Rubio do about Cuba. Hopefully there'll be no bombing or no invasion by the United States in Cuba. As I said before, Catholic country, 60% Catholics. Unfortunately, you have people like Rubio who want to move our patroness of Cuba, Our Lady of Charity del Cobre. They have their own iteration in Miami. However, the Pope pointedly said back in January, we need as Catholics to pray to our patroness, Our Lady of Charity del Cobre, which means in Cobre, Cuba, not in Miami. Paul, so that gives you a little background.
1: Really do appreciate the call, and I'm glad that you shared the war prayer, because I was just sort of Googling it, and as a piece of, I guess you could say, satire was the first word that came to my mind, and I immediately recognized it as satire, when I Googled it, a short story or prose poem by Mark Twain, a scathing indictment of war. This is just off of Wikipedia, and particularly of blind patriotic and religious fervor as motivations for war. I thought it was beautiful.

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10: Forecast for northeastern Connecticut, becoming mostly sunny today, temperature 60 to 65, partly cloudy, low 40s tonight, mostly sunny tomorrow, 60. Saturday, rain showers 60, more sun 70 to 75 for Mother's Day Sunday. Rain showers cooler 60 Monday, Tuesday mostly sunny, low 60. This is WINY meteorologist Bill Jacquemin.
0: And here at Broadcast House, it's 60 degrees.

0: Good morning. Welcome back to the WINY Talk Show. I'm your host, John Mahan, 860-928-1350 or 1-800-246-WINY. That's the number to dial. We have a bunch of callers lined up, which is awesome. Let's take one now. Good morning. You are on the air.
1: Good morning, my brother.
0: Good morning there, Gary, my brother. How you doing?
1: I'm doing pretty well. I want to tell you about John. He won. John is a very good man.
0: Yeah.
1: And I think he's a very handsome guy, too.
0: Absolutely.
1: I heard his voice, and that tells me how handsome it was, how handsome that guy is.
0: What a wonderful story, too, he told, right, Gary?
1: Yeah, but he got pushed aside, sort of.
0: Yeah.
1: But he fought, and he won the battle.
0: Yeah.
1: He won the battle.
0: I agree. A very inspiring story.
1: And he deserves the work of Big John.
0: That's right. You've memorized that poem, right? You've read it for us before, or recited it, I think.
1: Yes,
0: I should say.
1: I did.
0: Yeah.
1: I can recite that right now.
0: I'd love to hear it.
1: I can recite it right now for John. For John, our friend. It says, in the morning of the mine, you can say I've arrived at 6 feet 6 and weighed 245, then the broad in the shoulder and narrow in the hip. And everybody knew you couldn't give no lift to Big John, the hero. Nobody seemed to know where John gone home, just drifted into town and stayed all alone. He didn't say much, kind of quiet and shy. And if he spoke at all, he just said hi to Big John. Somebody said he came from New Orleans. We got into a fight for a Cajun queen, and with a crashing blow from a huge right hand, sent a Louisiana silver state to the promised land, Big John. Then came the day at the bottom of the mine where timber cracked and men started crying. Miners were praying and hearts beat fast, and everybody thought they breathed their last, except John. Through the dust and the smoke of this man-made hill walked a John of a man of a miner's new will, grabbed a sack and timber, gave out with a groan, like a John oak tree just stood there alone because of his height, Big John. Then all the strength gave a mighty shove, then the miner yelled out, there's a light up above, then 20 men scrambled from a would-be grave. Now there's only one left down here to save, Big John. With Jackson Timber, they started back down and came that grumbling and tumbling way down in the ground. And the smoke and gas belched out of that mine. Everybody knew it was the end of the line, Big John. Now they didn't reopen that worthless pit. They just placed a marble stand in front of it. These few words were written on that stand. It said, at the bottom of this mine here lies a big, big man, Big John.
0: Beautiful. I love that song, and I love your recitation of that because it is absolutely beautiful. And your memory, Gary, I'm always so impressed by your memory as well. That, you know, there's a lot of substance, really, to that song, and don't have time to really break it down a whole lot right now, but we got some more callers, and we're going to take those. Good morning. You are on the air.
2: Yeah, good morning. It's Toby.
0: Hey, Toby, how you doing?
2: Yeah, I remember when that song was common on the radio.
0: Yeah, I've only heard it once or twice on the radio, and every time my ears light up, I'm like, it's a great song, and I wish it would be played more often.
2: Yeah, it's nice to hear it referenced. Yesterday, when I talked about Soft Succession, I imagine it blew people's mind, but I'm here to tell you it didn't blow everybody's mind. And there are powerful people that realize where we are. And I'm just going to say this. If we don't get out now, almost everybody that stays is going to regret it. Mm. And as far as the debt, I don't see us having a debt. We'll convert to another country's money that we have an interest in, and we won't have a debt. Whatever's left of the United States of America will carry that debt. The National Guard will just get sworn to the governors and not the president. And we can break military. I don't want to make anybody do anything. And if 70% of the rank and file enlisted want to go down to the trailer park, let them.
0: You said that yesterday, Toby. Let's stop for a second, because I always try and be neutral. So, you know, we have a left and a right in this country, and the whole idea of the trailer park is basically like the right-wing version of the ghetto. Is it really helpful for people to be saying, go back to the ghetto or go back to the trailer park? Doesn't that language kind of divide us even more?
2: I don't imagine we can be divided more, but that's the best of what's coming for.
0: Well, I just don't think it's that helpful to, you know, kind of make these, like, we're talking serious politics, Toby, to be like, okay, you hillbillies, go back to your trailer. Like, come on, like, we're above that, aren't we?
2: They don't realize what they're advocating for. They think, I'm using a broad brush, it's always going to be somebody else that gets hurt. But understand, the people that follow those conservative politics want to see people suffer. And what they don't understand is that eventually it's going to be them. They just don't get it, and they're not going to get it, which is why I'm saying we need to leave now. I can't make any of this happen. I can't even make the militia happen. But when it starts, I'll do what I can to help. One thing we're not going to do was we're never going to have to send our federal funds down there in the South to keep people alive. It's no longer going to be our problem. Any federal money we put out is going to come right back to our states. And that's because the one thing Republican conservatives do is they create poverty on a level that's unbelievable. You mentioned Gen Z and people that were conservative in Gen Z. The conservatives in Gen Z that are going to gravitate towards the South and the old school Democrats represent roughly 25% of Gen Z population. About 45 to 50% of Gen Z population is absolutely left. So, you know, there's a trade-off there. I don't want to have to burn the South to the ground again to make the point. But I'll tell you this, Mad Dog Maddox, Kelly, the majority of people that served with Trump under the first administration are not going to the South in this scenario. They're going to come up here. The majority of billionaires are going to try to come up here, but they're not going to be allowed to do the things they can do down south. So I'm going to be interested how that breaks out. So I just think it's time. I think America is a failed state. We failed ourselves. We had a good run. But I see it ending. I see it coming down hard, and I see it coming down fast.
0: Toby, would you say we jumped the shark, so to speak? When did we cross the line, if you had to point to a specific year, where you look at it in retrospect and say, yeah, that's around the time when we pass the point of no return?
2: It's like a snowball that gains momentum as it goes downhill. I would say when we were done as a nation is when Nixon got elected.
0: Oh, wow. So this is going back a long way.
2: Yeah, so Nixon, if you look at what Nixon wanted, he got everything he wanted in long term. It was Nixon, then Reagan, then every president after him that put us where we are. We're just not going to make it. You've got Palantir, who helped Israel identify with their programming where everybody was they wanted to kill, or where everybody's relatives they wanted to kill were, and they went after them. Now Palantir's here in the United States helping them track Americans.
0: When do you think, Toby, was the height of our country? Where were we at our peak?
2: I would have to say post-World War II.
0: So we're talking about right around 1950, give or take a few years.
2: Yeah, that's when, because we never lived up to the things we proclaimed, but you could make the case that through the 1900s, through World War II, into maybe even after Korea, you could make the case that we were headed in that direction. And what happened after Nixon was the Democrats sold out to the millionaires, because then there were only millionaires.
0: I talked to a lot of people, Toby, who are of, compared to me, a significantly older age, you know, people who are about 60-ish years old, and they've said that the 80s, they think, were the greatest era.
2: Right, but Ronald Reagan doesn't exist without Richard Nixon.
0: Hmm.
2: And, you know, if you're going to witness the birth of a new country that's going to be aligned with other countries, or specifically Canada, you can't take the Democratic and Republican Party with you, because they are, at the end of the day, what spelled the death knell for America.
0: Toby, hey, I really do appreciate the call. We could have some fascinating cerebral conversations about this if the country were to split. I mean, well, maybe for you it's not cerebral because you think that this is happening, but I don't know. I really don't think it's happening in the near future. I would never pretend that I could predict what's going to happen 50 or 100 years from now. Who knows? But do I see it happening 5 or 10 or 20 years from now even? No, I really don't see it happening. But that's my opinion. And I'm sure there are other people who agree with you, Toby, on that, and they think that something's coming around the corner. We'll have to wait and see, I suppose. We have more callers waiting. We're going to take a commercial break first and then get to those callers. Stay tuned to WINY 1350 AM as well as 97.1 FM.
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21: Forecast for northeastern Connecticut, becoming mostly sunny today. Temperature 60 to 65. Partly cloudy, low 40s tonight. Mostly sunny tomorrow, 60. Saturday, rain showers, 60. More sun, 70 to 75 for Mother's Day Sunday. Rain showers, cooler, 60 Monday. Tuesday, mostly sunny, low 60. This is WINY meteorologist Bill Jacquemin.
0: And here at Broadcast House, it's 58 degrees.

0: Good morning and welcome back to the WINY Talk Show. I'm your host, John Mahan, 860-928-1350 or 1-800-246-WINY. We have more callers lined up. Let's take one of them now. Good morning. You are on the air.
1: I got to stop listening to your show.
0: Why is that, Charlie?
1: It's keeping me from working.
0: Some might say it's a good thing.
1: No, I like to keep Pam happy, so she likes to. She's loosened up the chains a little bit to the desk. So
0: tell her you're doing something more important. You're spreading your wisdom around the Northeast Connecticut community, Charlie. You make a bigger impact this way.
1: I'm not sure if she calls it wisdom or not. I haven't, I'm not brave enough to ask. Anyway, a couple things. First, Cuba may have Catholics, but it's not a Catholic country. The hallmark of a Catholic country is not no freedom of press, no freedom of speech, no freedom of assembly. Now, there have been Catholic countries like that down in South America, Argentina, Chile, right now Nicaragua is like that. In Europe, they had Franco, you had Salazar in Portugal, you had Mussolini in Italy. I don't think that's though they. Their type of government or the freedom they allowed people were Catholic countries. I agree we should not invade Cuba. There's been no plans to invade Cuba.
0: I just don't think it has anything to do with their religious beliefs. I think it was brought up, and my response was it's just not relevant.
1: I know it's not relevant. I don't know why Paul brings it up. He could say that he and you don't have to say you like the government in Cuba, which is a very vicious, bloodthirsty government. You could say we should let them do whatever they're doing to their people, and it's not our business. That's the simplest thing to do because you can't. Fight all injustices around the world.
0: You can't.
1: Now, Toby, I fell out of my chair when he said there'd be no debt because we wouldn't pay it. He's got to look at what happened to Argentina when they defaulted on their loans and what happened to the government. Nobody would lend us money, number one, and there would be very little money. It would evaporate. We would become extremely poor, especially in Connecticut, because we have no resources. Our industry is basically based on national defense. That would go away. The insurance companies would fold up because when you default on one of the building blocks of insurance is the assets they have, and if you default on the national debt, the insurance companies would just blow away. It's and of course he knows nothing about Richard Nixon, and in fact there was a debate during the Kennedy Nixon race. People thought that a lot of people were saying, as I've read it a couple of places, I was too little to know about it, but they were debating whether they should vote for the more liberal Nixon or the more business-orientated Kennedy. Mm. And so that's it. And when you think about EPA and all the other civil rights acts, the preferences all came under Richard Nixon.
0: He was, in a lot of ways, a very liberal president. I know he doesn't neatly fit into our modern definitions of liberal and conservative, but I think he was more liberal than a lot of people think. And really do appreciate the call, Charlie. We have another caller waiting we want to get to. Good morning. You are on the air.
2: Hey, good morning once again.
0: Morning, Sarge. How you doing?
2: I'm not too bad. The United States has had a standing army to a small number initially for 250 years.
0: Okay. I'll trust your expertise on that, Sarge. Yep.
2: Yep. That's why we had the anniversary not too long ago, the birth of the United States Army.
0: All right. That clears that up, I guess, then. Yeah, I wasn't really sure, but okay.
2: But on the militia plot, if you get into reading the memoirs of our founding fathers that actually wrote the Second Amendment, also into the Federalist Papers, you will find that their description of militia really kind of resounded with the fact that they were separate from the government, any government. They were there to protect our country and our people from a government that wanted to go to tyranny.
0: Mm.
2: That was the reason for the Second Amendment. And that was part of what they were talking about with a well-organized militia.
0: Now, I think, Sarge, from Toby's perspective, he'd be concerned that we've reached the stage of having a tyrannical federal government. I know you'd probably disagree with that, Sarge, but I think that's Toby's perspective. And he's saying, hey, this is why we need a militia to defend ourselves against this administration and against ICE. I think that's where Toby's coming from.
2: You know, I can't, change people's minds, respect of what they believe. But you have to remember, Obama did the same thing Trump's doing right now, only to a bigger degree. We did not lose any freedom of speech under Trump. We did under Biden.
0: We saw more
2: violence from one party to another starting up in the Obama administration, especially when they went to the elections in 2016, where people were rioting against those who were supporting
0: Sarge,
2: Trump.
0: We're all out of time at this point. Thank you for the call. I don't know about freedom of speech, but the very closely related freedom of the press. We had an interesting conversation a couple days or so ago about maybe there are actually some infringements upon freedom of the press that have happened under the Trump administration. So I guess that's up for debate. I certainly have some concerns. But that being said, it's time to wrap things up. 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
8: The strong bilateral relationship between the United States and the Holy See. This visit came after weeks of sparring between President Donald Trump and Pope Leo, with Trump criticizing Leo's call for peace and dialogue to end the Iran war. By the end of the audience, it appeared that at least the tensions had come down a little bit.
9: The Pope gave Rubio a pen, apparently made of olive wood.
10: Olive being, of course, plant of peace.
9: Rubio also meets tomorrow with Italian Premier Giorgia Meloni. Iran says it is reviewing the latest American proposals to end the war. Iran's President Masoud Pezeshkian says he spoke to the Supreme Leader. He says, I got to see our dear leader. I spoke with him for nearly 2 hours, 2.5 hours. First of all, I have to tell you, his perspective, his way of behaving, he really is a sincere person and humble. From a leader, does one really expect such a way of behaving? That's how he was, really. A fragile ceasefire between the U.S. and Iran is largely held. In-person talks between the two countries failed to reach an agreement. Powerful storms, including at least 3 tornadoes, tore through parts of Mississippi, damaging nearly 500 homes. Voters in Britain are casting ballots in local and regional elections that could determine the fate of Prime Minister Keir Starmer. McDonald's posted better-than-expected sales in the first quarter, boosted by a new burger and a continuing emphasis on value. More information at apnews.com. This is AP News.
10: I'm Isaac Bean with WINY News. A fatal car versus house accident caused Route 101 to be shut down for several hours in East Killingly on Wednesday night, according to Connecticut State Police. On Wednesday, May 6th, at approximately 10:20 p.m., emergency crews and troopers from Troop D were called to the scene of 1348 Hartford Pike for reports of a car versus house accident with entrapment reported. A Lifestar helicopter was requested, but was later canceled. State police told WINY that fatal injuries were sustained and that cars assisted with the investigation. Route 101 was closed for several hours, but has since been reopened. This is all the information available at this time. WINY will provide updates as they become available. An unoccupied early morning structure fire in Southbridge, Massachusetts, that caused uninhabitable damages is not considered to be suspicious, according to the Southbridge Fire Department. This morning, approximately 1:05 a.m., a fire was reported at 21 William Street. Due to multiple incidents being handled by the Southbridge Fire Department, a single engine arrived on scene, presented with fire conditions on the first floor in the rear. Southbridge Fire Department Deputy Chief Joseph Hullick says that second and third alarms were struck for additional resources to the scene. Mutual aid partners from 8 surrounding communities supported the Southbridge Fire Department during the incident. Initial reports indicated that the home could be occupied. Searches were conducted and no one was found to be in the building, according to Deputy Chief Hullick. Once contact was established with the property owner, it was confirmed that the building was unoccupied at the time of the fire. The cause of the fire is under investigation by members of the Southbridge Fire Department, the Southbridge Police Department, and the Fire Investigations Unit of the Massachusetts State Police. The cause of the fire is not considered to be suspicious. The home was heavily damaged by the fire and deemed uninhabitable by the building official. The town of Woodstock published a notice on Wednesday that there will be a meeting for property owners interested in participating in the town's housing rehabilitation program. The meeting will be held on Wednesday, May 27th at 7 p.m. in Room 1 of the lower level of the Woodstock Town Hall, located at 415 Route 169 in Woodstock, and will review the qualifications for participation and the program process. The program is available to income-eligible property owners. Eligible work items may include, but are not limited to, roofing, windows, siding, heating system repair and replacement, electrical and plumbing repairs, ADA improvements, as well as lead and radon remediation. Gross household income limits apply. To view the breakdown of those limits, please see this story on our WINY Radio Facebook page. The Connecticut Department of Transportation, Energy, and Environmental Protection on Wednesday announced the recipients of the Long Island Sound Ecosystems Grant for green stormwater infrastructure and habitat restoration, including the town of Thompson, which will receive more than $320,000. A total of over $7.8 million has been awarded to 18 Connecticut municipalities and nonprofits focused on improving water quality, enhancing ecosystem resilience, and improving fish passage. This grant funding includes just under $325,000 to the town of Thompson for a project titled Municipal Stormwater Disconnection Using Green Stormwater Infrastructure under the Green Stormwater Infrastructure Design and Construction Project category and phase. These grants were made possible by federal funding from the U.S. Environmental Protection Agency and the Long Island Sound Partnership. WINY News Time, 11:06. Let's take a look at the weather report by meteorologist Bill Jackelman. Today, becoming mostly sunny, highs of 60 to 65. Tonight, partly cloudy, lows of 40 to 45. And tomorrow, mostly sunny, high near 60. Here at Cargill Falls, it's currently 55 degrees. That's the 11 o'clock report. I'm Isaac Bean with WINY News.

are doing it. We are playing some great music on this Thursday because the weekend is one day away. And then we get to celebrate Mom on Mother's Day on Sunday, which will be super fun. Enjoy some great music right now. This is Miles Smith, Stargazing.

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0: never going to give up your coffee companion. What do you love having with your coffee in the morning? Did you know that the number one thing is a cinnamon roll? Now, that sounds pretty decadent. Maybe that's what your mother will wake up to on Sunday morning. A cinnamon roll and a cup of coffee made just for her. I'm Andrea Jackson. 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

0: 60 to 65. UK Gourmet wants to help you treat your mom like a queen for Mother's Day. 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You can get a gift basket for her or a box of delicious chocolates. Nothing says thank you for all you do like a smashing treat from the UK Gourmet. 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
1: My name is Elkin Espitia Loaysa, professor at City State Community College, Quinnipiac Valley, formerly known as QVCC. 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

0: 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So I'm pretty sure he's going to be bragging on his wife, Haley, over the weekend about being a terrific mom.
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0: 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That is Shaboozy with his follow-up. That is Good News. Yeah, we could all use a little good news today. And make sure to spread the love this week and share some good news with your mom. 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
1: AP News, I'm Ed Donahue. Secretary of State Marco Rubio met with Pope Leo at the Vatican. The AP's Sagar Magani reports it's a fence-mending trip after President Trump's criticism of the first American-born pontiff.
2: Mr. Secretary, it's great to see you. Good morning.
3: Rubio spent about 2.5 hours with the Pope and the Holy See's top diplomat, with the Vatican saying they discussed the need to work tirelessly for peace. President Trump has blasted the Pope's opposition to the Iran war, falsely claiming Leo says it's okay for Tehran to have a nuclear weapon.
4: And I say they cannot.
3: Rubio aimed to highlight strong relations with the Vatican, giving the Pope a small crystal football paperweight while noting Leo's a baseball guy.
2: What to get someone who has everything?
3: The Pope responded with a pen apparently made of olive wood.
2: Olive being, of course, plant of peace.
3: Sagar Magani, Washington.
1: Iran says it's reviewing the latest American proposals to end the war after President Trump threatened a new wave of bombing unless a deal is reached. Police in England say a man has been arrested for possessing an offensive weapon near the home of the former Prince Andrew. The former prince is facing charges of suspicion of misconduct in public office in a case related to his links to Jeffrey Epstein. Officials say more than 24 passengers from at least 12 different countries left a cruise ship hit by a deadly hantavirus outbreak without contact tracing nearly 2 weeks after the first passenger died on board. 3 passengers in all died. Passenger Rui Sinet says the vessel's management did not update passengers.
5: Until my last day, 24th of April, we didn't take any cautions. We were not informed about the situation, and the ship management, I think, didn't know anything about the virus.
1: More information at apnews.com. This is AP News.
6: I'm John Mahan with WINY News. A fatal car versus house accident caused Route 101 to be shut down for several hours in East Killingly on Wednesday night, according to Connecticut State Police. On Wednesday, May 6th, at approximately 10:20 p.m., emergency crews and troopers from Troop D were called to the scene of 1348 Hartford Pike Route 101 for reports of a car versus house accident with entrapment reported. A LifeStar helicopter was requested but was later canceled. The East Killingly and Dayville Fire Departments, KB Ambulance, QV Medic, Killingly Building Official, and Eversource responded. A collapse team from Southbridge was also requested. State police tell WINY that fatal injuries were sustained and that cars assisted with the investigation. Route 101 was closed from North Road to Chestnut Hill Road for several hours but has since been reopened. This is all the information available at this time. WINY will provide updates as they become available. The town of Woodstock on Wednesday published a notice from the local Water Pollution Control Authority indicating that the WPCA has established a rate increase in the annual sewer rates as follows. For residential customers, the new rate is $12.88 per 1,000 gallons. For metered customers, the new rate is $24.07 per 1,000 gallons. This rate increase was filed in the Woodstock Town Clerk's office on April 30th and will go into effect July 1st. Any appeals from such charges must be taken within 21 days after such filing. An unoccupied early morning structure fire in Southbridge, Massachusetts that caused severe damages is not considered to be suspicious, according to the Southbridge Fire Department. This morning, approximately 1:05 a.m., a fire was reported at 21 William Street. Due to multiple incidents being handled by the Southbridge Fire Department, a single engine arrived on scene, presented with heavy fire conditions on the first floor and the rear. Southbridge Fire Department Deputy Chief Joseph Hulyuk says that the second and third alarms were struck for additional resources to the scene. Mutual aid partners from 8 surrounding communities supported the Southbridge Fire Department during the incident. Initial reports indicated the home could be occupied. Searches were conducted and no one was found to be in the building. Once contact was established with the property owner, it was confirmed that the building was unoccupied at the time of the fire. The cause of the fire is under investigation by members of the Southbridge Fire Department, the Southbridge Police Department, and the Fire Investigation Unit of the Massachusetts State Police assigned to the fire marshal. The home was heavily damaged by fire and seemed uninhabitable by the building official. Damage is estimated at $350,000. And the town of Woodstock published a notice Wednesday that there will be a meeting for property owners interested in participating in the town's housing rehabilitation program. The meeting will be held on Wednesday, May 27th at 7 p.m. in room 1 of the lower level of the Woodstock Town Hall, located at 415 Connecticut Route 169 in Woodstock, and will review the qualifications for participation and the program process. The program is available to income-eligible property owners. Eligible work items may include, but are not limited to, roofing, windows, siding, heating system repair and replacement, electrical and plumbing repairs, ADA improvements, as well as lead and radon remediation. Gross household income limits apply. To view the breakdown of those limits, please see this story on our WINY Radio Facebook page. 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And now let's take a look at your forecast with WINY meteorologist Bill Jacquemin. Today, becoming mostly sunny, high 60 to 65. Tonight, partly cloudy, low 40 to 45. Tomorrow, mostly sunny, high near 60. Tomorrow night, partly cloudy, low 40 to 45. Saturday, rain showers, high near 60. And here at Broadcast House, it is 61 degrees. And that is your 12 o'clock report. I'm John Mahan with WINY News.

0: It is great music. That is Alex Warren and Ordinary. Thank you so much for listening on this Thursday as the weekend is on the way and Mother's Day. I'm Andrea Jackson. We've got the latest in tech trends. Google updates AI search to surface insights from web forums like Reddit and highlight content from users with new subscriptions. 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
3: The forecast for northeastern Connecticut, becoming mostly sunny for today, 60 to 65. Partly cloudy tonight, low 40s, mostly sunny 60 tomorrow. On Saturday, rain showers 60, and on Sunday, mostly sunny 70 to 75. Monday, rain showers cooler 60, and mostly sunny Tuesday, 60 to 65. 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

Bruno Mars is on the romantic tour, and I have to say, I got to see this great show, did not sit down the entire evening. Here he is now with Lady Gaga, Die With a Smile.

0: great music from Peter Cetera, The Glory of Love. When you think Mother's Day, what is a great way to treat mom? How about getting her out the door without her having to make a single plan? I mean, moms are planners. That's all they do, right? With the kids, they plan their lives. They're there for them every second. How about a day that we get to treat mom and she doesn't have to think about anything? That's what you could do on Mother's Day. Again, Mother's Day is coming up on Sunday.
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7: The forecast for northeastern Connecticut, becoming mostly sunny for today, 60 to 65. Partly cloudy tonight, low 40s, mostly sunny 60 tomorrow. On Saturday, rain showers 60, and on Sunday, mostly sunny 70 to 75. Monday, rain showers cooler 60, and mostly sunny Tuesday, 60 to 65. UK Gourmet wants to help you treat your mom like a queen for Mother's Day. 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

0: Listen, Ed Sheeran is on tour this year, and it is going fantastic. Here's the deal, though. If you're a collector, get there early and check out the pop-up merch stores, because in those stores, he has things where you can't get anywhere else, especially like collectible vinyl, right? Vinyl is coming back in vogue. People are loving that. There's T-shirts. There's other collector's items that you can only get on this tour, which makes it kind of exciting. Hey, keep it right here. Some great music on the way from Tracy Chapman, Avicii, and Cyndi Lauper. Don't go anywhere else.
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2: The forecast for northeastern Connecticut: becoming mostly sunny for today, 60 to 65. Partly cloudy tonight, low 40s. Mostly sunny, 60 tomorrow. On Saturday, rain showers, 60. And on Sunday, mostly sunny, 70 to 75. Monday, rain showers, cooler, 60. And mostly sunny Tuesday, 60 to 65. 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Nothing says thank you for all you do like a smashing treat from the UK Gourmet. 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
1: AP News. I'm Ed Donahue. Secretary of State Marco Rubio met at the Vatican with Pope Leo.
2: Mr. Secretary,
3: it's good to see you.
2: Good morning.
3: It was almost a year that I was here with you.
2: Ten days off.
1: Rubio is on a fence-mending visit after back-and-forth exchanges between President Trump and the Pope over the Iran war.
4: Pope Leo said things that are wrong. He was very much against what I'm doing with regard to Iran, and you cannot have a nuclear Iran. Pope Leo would not be happy with the end result.
1: The Vatican says the need to work tirelessly in favor of peace was discussed. The Pope gave Rubio a pen made of olive.
2: Olive being, of course, plant of peace. This is the coat of arms here of pontificate here.
1: The meeting lasted about 2.5 hours. The State Department says it underscored the strong relationship between the U.S. and the Holy See and their shared commitment to promoting peace and human dignity. Iran has created a government agency to control and tax vessels passing through the Strait of Hormuz as it reviews a peace deal with the U.S. Powerful storms that spawned at least 3 tornadoes tore through several counties in Mississippi. A tornado was in the path of Crystal Miller's home.
5: It shook the trailer. Then next thing you know, it picked it up and then it put it back down. Then next thing you know, it just flipped it. And we just flipped and it just threw us all out over here.
1: 7 family members were in the trailer. What was Miller thinking?
5: Praying to God. Just praying. Scared.
6: And it flipped in midair. Like it rolled
5: around. Yes, it flipped.
1: Miller's young son was taken to a hospital. At least 500 homes in Mississippi were damaged. Hamas says the son of its lead negotiator died after being wounded by an Israeli strike in Gaza. Russia says Ukraine launched a major drone attack after Moscow shunned a ceasefire offer. More information at apnews.com. This is AP News.
7: I'm John Mahan with WINY News. State police have confirmed the identity of the deceased in a fatal motor vehicle versus house accident Wednesday evening in Killingly as 42-year-old Matthew Sherman of Foster, Rhode Island. On Wednesday, May 6, shortly after 10:20 p.m., a 2023 GMC Sierra pickup truck was being operated by Sherman westbound on Hartford Pike Route 101 in the area of Valley Road when the driver failed to negotiate a curve. The pickup truck traveled off the roadway and entered the westbound roadside, where it struck multiple mailboxes, a street sign, and the front right side of a residential structure, causing catastrophic damage. The front of the house at 1348 Hartford Pike was destroyed, and structural damage was caused to the entire house, a mailbox and mailbox post, as well as a trash can, recycling can at 1356 Hartford Pike were also destroyed. The home that was struck was searched by Urban Search and Rescue and determined to be unoccupied at the time of the accident. Sherman was pronounced deceased on scene due to fatal injuries. This accident remains under investigation. Emergency crews were dispatched around 12:40 this afternoon for a report of a motor vehicle accident in the area of 180 Fabian Road in Thompson. Minor injuries are being reported. WINY will bring you any updates as they become available. The town of Woodstock on Wednesday published a notice from the local Water Pollution Control Authority indicating that the WPCA has established a rate increase in the annual sewer rates as follows. For residential customers, the new rate is $12.88 per 1,000 gallons. For metered customers, the new rate is $24.07 per 1,000 gallons. This rate increase was filed in the Woodstock Town Clerk's office on April 30th and will go into effect July 1st. Any appeals from such charges must be taken within 21 days after such filing. An unoccupied early morning structure fire in Southbridge, Massachusetts that caused severe damage is not considered to be suspicious, according to the Southbridge Fire Department. This morning, approximately 1:05 a.m., a fire was reported at 21 William Street due to multiple incidents being handled by the Southbridge Fire Department. A single engine arrived on scene, presented with heavy fire conditions on the first floor in the rear. Southbridge Fire Department Deputy Chief Joseph Hulick says that the second and third alarms were struck for additional resources to the scene. Mutual aid partners from eight surrounding communities supported the Southbridge Fire Department during the incident. Initial reports indicated the home could be occupied. Searches were conducted and no one was found to be in the building. Once contact was established with the property owner, it was confirmed that the building was unoccupied at the time of the fire. The cause of the fire is under investigation by members of the Southbridge Fire Department, the Southbridge Police Department, and the Fire Investigation Unit of the Massachusetts State Police assigned to the fire marshal. The home was heavily damaged by fire and deemed uninhabitable by the building official. Damage is estimated at $350,000. WINY News Time, 106. And now let's take a look at your forecast with WINY meteorologist Bill Jacquemin. Today, becoming mostly sunny, high 62-65. Tonight, partly cloudy, low 40-45. Tomorrow, mostly sunny, high near 60. Tomorrow night, partly cloudy, low 40-45. And Saturday, rain showers, high near 60. And here at Broadcast House, it is 61 degrees, and that's your 1 o'clock report. I'm John Mahan with WINY News.

You know you can count on us to play your favorites. Okay, here we go. Taylor Swift up for 8 American Music Awards for Song of the Year is one of those. For this one, The Fate of Ophelia. Yeah, pretty sure she's going to win.

0: Stock Academy.
1: And welcome back. Putnam coming in top of the fifth. Nick Devling going to lead us off. And then Ben Gustafson and Sadian Campos. So we got a pretty good game going on here today, right? You know, like I say, Putnam that in, he just threw the ball around a little bit, and that cost him. But overall, it's been a pretty well played game, and both pitchers have done well. As we were saying, Jaden Watkins had 7 strikeouts, and Ryan Rondo, I'm not sure what he's got, 8 or 9.
2: I'm gonna have to
1: something around there. So. Inside to Nick Devlin. And the shadows continue past the mound and moving out further.
2: Seven Ks.
1: 7 Ks for Ryan Rondo. A little bit high on that one, but it was
2: 2-0.
1: It was down center alley there.
2: Two and one.
1: Nick Devlin, kind of a tall kid. Looks like a nice
2: lefty.
1: Athletic kid.
2: Lefty.
1: Left-hander, yep.
2: That.
1: Just missed the.
2: We sliced it down there.
1: Yeah, and he kind of took the ball that was outside.
2: Almost went with it.
1: Yeah, almost hit the third, inside the third base.
2: Just that would have been
1: pinch
2: a couple of bags.
1: Pinch off the mark there. Here's the pitch coming up.
2: Spoils it out of the left, out of play.
1: That one's got a nice swing. He seems to.
2: He's not pressing.
1: He's
2: fluid.
1: He seems to go with the flow of things, and that's nice.
2: Ball 4. I thought that was,
1: yeah, that was close.
2: That
1: was close. Just a little bit too inside. So Putnam gets their first runner-up. And coming up, Ben Gustafson on deck, Sadian Campos.
2: 0 for 2.
1: So Putnam's going to need to get a few back here.
2: Ball.
1: Outside. So Ben, another left-hander. Outside again.
2: 1-1. Oh, 1-1. I waited for it.
1: He called it a strike.
2: Watch out. Watch out.
1: Like the same
2: Mr.
1: Exact,
2: Wilcox. You got to wait for
1: exact
2: it.
1: Same exact spot, Ray.
2: 1-1. He's just missing high. 2-1.
1: Yeah, he's thrown 3 of the pitches in that same area. Outside.
2: 3-1. Oh, that's a shot, Gary.
1: Bouncing to the fence in right center.
2: Here comes
1: center.
2: The run. And it's the cutoff, man. Throw to the plate. Safe.
1: Nick
2: There's
1: Devlin.
2: A run.
1: Nick Devlin coming right in, and that's a
2: he
1: double.
2: Gave that a poke.
1: And that is a double for Ben Gustafson. That need. It looked like it might go out.
2: I think it one-hopped the fence.
1: Yeah. It
2: was in the gap.
1: Either that or it hit off it. And it was like nobody was there. And they couldn't get there. It was literally between the right and...
2: I'd move him to third.
1: The right fielder
2: and... I'd bunt it now. Move him to third.
1: And the center fielder there.
2: Get that extra run.
1: Ball outside.
2: No outs, Gary.
1: Putnam needed that one back, so now it is 5-3.
2: Pitch. Ball 2.
1: Another outside pitch. I don't blame these pitchers for throwing it outside, though. This umpire calls.
2: He likes
1: them, so.
2: That on yeah, the black.
1: So
2: on the black.
1: We see a lot of the same pitches in the same spot to the outside, and that in this case, it's on the left hand. It's on the

0: left side of the plate because these are left-handers.
1: Ball three. 3-0.
0: CDN's going to take a pitch here, I'm sure. Called that.
1: Boom.
0: Yeah.
1: Boom. I didn't say that. 3-1.
0: Yeah. I'm not sure on some of those outside pitches anymore. I don't even want to venture out. He threw the bat and was heading down. And he called it a strike.
1: Maybe he was mad for that, you know. Ball four.
0: It's ball four. Get back. Oh, that's not
1: safe.
0: That was not good base running. He literally came too far off second, had an opportunity to go back and stayed, and by all rights he should have been out, but he made it over to third on an error. So it worked out for him, but when you're down by a couple of runs, you don't want to be.
1: I don't know. There's a conference here. There may be a problem.
0: I don't know. La Conference on just over next to the mound. I'm not seeing. Everything's going to stand. I'm not seeing any changes. All right. Jaden Watkins in the bat.
1: Timeout's been called. We're going to talk to the pitcher. It's a two-run ball game now.
0: Jay Hardell running out to the mound. So Putnam seems to be coming back and having a few answers for Ellis Tech, but I like it. I like the back and forth of this game, right? And it seems to be that the season comes winding down pretty fast here, Ray. Pretty fast. And we're going to be back on the air.
1: Is it Monday?
0: Let me take a look here. We're going to be back on the air Monday, May 11th, Plainfield at Putnam Turtelot Baseball. So we're going to see Putnam Turtelot again. And then Tuesday, May 12th, softball, Putnam Turtelot at Killingly.
1: This game's getting weirder. The pitcher can help himself.
0: Two men on for Putnam. What do we got for outs, Ray? None?
1: None.
0: So Putnam threatening with runner on second and third. No outs.
1: A running.
0: Jaden Watkins, another left-hander. And if he can put one deep into right or into right field, he might score two runs here. Swing and a miss. There we go.
1: Foul. He stays on it.
0: Yeah, just off the baseline there, but good solid contact. But that's where he wants to put it, out towards right field. He has a left-hander.
1: A fly out to cause a run, I believe.
0: And at this point, with no outs, you can afford that. Yep, that's a good point. We're going to miss strike three.
1: One out.
0: The one down, and that is going to bring up Sean Senny.
1: He's one for two.
0: Now, didn't he have a... He had a good hit.
1: He had a single.
0: Yeah, he had a good single out there. And so, Sean Senny, the batter. Nice pitch. No doubt on that one, right?
1: Nope.
0: Ryan Rondo has done a good job for Ellis, you know, overall. Been throwing strong.
1: There's a fly ball.
0: Double play. That ball was ripped down the third baseline. The Putnam runner had a little bit of a lead, and it went right to the third baseman. Caught it and tagged the runner for a double play. But not before Putnam got one back. 5-3, Ellis Tech up over Quinnebaug. Valley. 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
0: And welcome back. Here we are in the bottom of the fifth. 5-3 Ellis Tech over Putnam Turtelot, better known as Quinebaug Valley, and a pretty good game so far, Ray. A little bit, Putnam made that one inning just throwing the ball around.
1: That's,
0: and making
1: two runs there.
0: Yeah, and that was the two runs that Ellis Tech needed to get ahead. The last play here was just a great play by the third baseman from Ellis Tech. He just did a great job. You know, you can't say anything about that. That wasn't anything stranding the runners. Ball was well hit. He caught it. And the third base runner did not have a big lead, but just enough. It came to him so fast. It
1: bang,
0: was
1: bang,
0: two
1: play.
0: Steps away. So who do we got up here, Ray? Oof. That ball curved differently, Ray.
1: I believe it's 8-9-1. It's 8-9-1. 1-1's count.
0: Lyric Teeben, Jet Pinieri, and Julian Lawrence coming up for Ellis Tech.
1: 5-3. Ellis Tech. Bottom of the fifth. There's a shot to the shortstop. Ooh, it got by him.
0: The ball ends up out in center field, but well hit ball, hard and fast.
1: I think so. It bounced and changed direction.
0: Yeah, it took a little misdirection. I'd give him a base hit on that personally. I thought that was a good shot there, you know.
1: On the score, it happened.
0: So Carter turns and throws to first. The first baseman acts like it went past him, trying to get the runner off the bag, and it didn't work. But you got to admire that. You got to admire that, Ray.
1: The old hidden ball thing.
0: At first, I'm looking. I'm saying that he fooled me.
1: What are you looking for, Gary?
0: Yeah, it's not easy to. Fool an old guy, right?
1: 1-1. No outs. Run it first.
0: Ellis with a runner on first. Nice pitch. Just
1: 2-1.
0: Just outside of the strike zone. Carter definitely has some different pitches there, Ray. He throws a lot of different types of pitches. That was a nice pitch there.
1: 2-2. No outs. Run it first.
0: Carter Morawski on the mound. And the batter is...
1: That's a base hit. It's in the gap.
0: Jet Neary and a base hit into right center. And they're bringing the ball in. But
1: it's
0: that one
1: in.
0: Will score. And there it is, 6. So a good, solid shot. Not much you can do with that one, Ray. That was almost in the place where Putnam hit it there. That sun's probably shining in your eyes out there, so that doesn't help. But
1: there's six.
0: Good shot. And a runner is on second, and no outs for Ellis Tech. Julian Lawrence, the batter, top of the order. That's good positioning to the top of the order with a runner on and
1: two balls, no strikes. Hit him.
0: Well, that's going to take its base. Kind of hit him on the inside of the chest there. No outs. Runners on first and second. And the batter is Zachary Rivera.
1: 0 for 2 with a walk. Hit to the pitcher. There's the out at first. Runners proceed to second and third.
0: Well, that's okay. That was kind of a sacrifice to get the runners around. And there's still only one out. So
1: 1-3.
0: Ellis Tech in good shape.
1: One out.
0: Jackson Medeiros coming up. 6-3.
1: Ellis Tech up. 1-3 with a double.
0: Nice pitch. That was a nice breaking ball. Jackson Medeiros, kind of a big kid, and he's third batter, so he's got to have a little bit of power.
1: Strike two. The bottom fell out on that pitch. 0-2.
0: A little bit outside on that.
1: Bounced it.
0: Good overall stop by the catcher, though, because that fast ball means a run.
1: Shadows all the way across left field, almost to the center of the infield. 2-2, one out.
0: A little too inside.
1: Runners at second and third. Yep.
0: That ball was...
1: It slipped out of
0: his hand. Yeah, it was up high, and it did break, but I don't think that was what he intended there, right?
1: Mm-hmm. Not at all. Here's the pitch.
0: Good pitch. Fouled off. Batter protecting. I believe Ellis Tech's playing softball up there. I can't get a glimpse of the scoreboard to that effect.
1: Hit him.
0: That ball broke right and hit him. It would have been ball four either way, so. Maybe that was Carter's plan. I'll punish the batter even though he's going to walk anyway.
1: If it works for you, it can work for me.
0: All right. And this brings up number 7, Ryan Rondo, the pitcher. The bases are loaded. Nice pitch. Must have been just a tad low.
1: Foul at the plate. 1-1.
0: One away. Bases loaded. Bottom of the fifth. Umpire going out to the mound to talk to Carter. I don't know if he's giving him a baseball or what he's... Yep, he's handing him the ball.
1: I think the catcher had got nicked that time. He's giving him a minute.
0: That was because that's usually don't see them go back either. There, he wanted to stretch his legs or something. Mm-hmm. There. I'm doing that as we speak, Ray.
1: There you go.
0: I have to scrape myself off the seat here.
1: That's what I do between innings. I do a loop behind a tent and I'm in. Strike two.
0: Nice pitch.
1: 1-2.
0: Ryan Rondo.
1: Are they going to turn the lights on, Gary, or what? What's going on here?
0: Up too high.
1: 2-2.
0: On deck, Gabriel Girard.
1: Full count. Here's the pitch. Ball four.
0: Good stop by the catcher. One hop or two to him, and he protected. So another run scores there. That's 7-3. Joe Pisker coming out to the mound to talk to Carter and see what's going on. Gonna settle him in a little bit. Overall, Ray, it's been a good game here. I don't see any type of big changes that either team could have made there, you know. So either way, this Putnam's just had that bad inning.
1: Are you sure that run scored or the bases were loaded then?
0: The bases were loaded. That run came across.
1: No, there was runners at second and third. They still have it 6-3 on the scoreboard.
0: And new pitcher coming in and going to take a few warm-ups here.
1: It's 7.
0: Number 13, Wes Schulman. So Carter came in, did a good job stopping him the one inning, and then we'll make another pitching change.
1: And when it rains, it pours.
0: No, we're not, because he's only got a couple pitches left. Okay. See what he gives him. So coming in to bat is number 12, Gabriel Girard. Well, I don't know. You know, you're putting them. You're in this situation, and it's getting later in the innings, and your opportunities run out. And this is exactly what Coach Pisca and I were talking about. On two different occasions, we've had the kind of the same discussion. Things seem to go wrong in the later innings, and you know, they're in the game, they're doing well, and then things just kind of
1: the wheels get off the bus.
0: Yeah, exactly. I would say that's a good analogy. Is the wheels come off the bus a little bit? And it's not that they're playing terrible baseball, and you know, they've had a good season. You know, in the last few seasons. You know, they started out struggling 3 years ago, and won some in the last couple of years, and this year they're pretty much playing up even, so they've made a lot of improvements here, you know. I think co-oping with Thompson was a good situation for them, brings in more players. So we're back to live action here. Oh, I think that's the second time he's gotten hit. Did he get hit before, Ray? Because he looked.
1: No.
0: No? Okay. Because that ball just nicked him first pitch. First pitch down, hitting him right in the side of the back over there. So that'll bring the runners. Runner the third, second, and hit batter taken first. Number 3, Griffin Tisler, the batter.
1: 1-3, 2 Ks.
0: And now we got a score of 8-3.
1: That's what I got.
0: That's what's on the scoreboard, and that's what you got. So one down here, base is still loaded. Just a hop, a slow hop pitch. And you can hear the Ellis Tech bench say no, no, no, because the ball kind
1: too
0: of
1: close.
0: Stayed in front of the catcher there. So
1: there's
0: that
1: a
0: is a shot.
1: Shot.
0: That is
1: he's
0: a
1: going
0: shot.
1: Back. He's going to make the catch. The run's going to score.
0: So that's going to give you nine, but that was a good deep sacrifice fly there by Tischler. Griffin Tischler with a sacrifice out to left brings in the ninth run.
1: Two outs.
0: Rocco Teixeira, the batter.
1: And he is 1-for-3 with a single. No, we got a pinch hitter, Gary. Number 16. Got a pinch hitter, number 16.
0: Let's see if I got him on the list here, right?
1: I don't have numbers.
0: No, I do not have him.
1: Foul at the plate. Strike one.
0: Oh, it's Iris. Blake. Blake Iris. I think he pitched the last game for them, if I'm not mistaken.
1: Mm-hmm. Foul ball just outside the third base bag. Two strikes, two outs.
0: Putnam's going to have their hands full now. This deficit has opened up by six runs here. Put into play by the short.
1: Throw it away, and the run came in the back door, Gary.
0: That's going to be 10. And again, they're throwing a ball around a little bit here. Sometimes as infielders, if the runner is just about at first and you haven't thrown yet, sometimes you're better off hanging on to that ball. Just throw it back to the pitcher and resume play. Sometimes you're forcing those throws in there. They get passed, and that's what happened there. And that should be 10-3, Ellis Tech improving their margin. Lyric Teeb in the batter, and Jet Neary on deck. And outside.
1: He had a single last time up.
0: There's a ball and there's a strike thrown.
1: Two and one.
0: He just had the ball and then he just whipped it right back in. He's working fast. Up a little bit high.
1: Three and one. Runners at second and third.
0: Scoring position, Ray. And that was a hard hit ball through the shortstop there. And another two run score on that, I believe. And that should be 12. So Ellis Tech catching one bit of fire.
1: That was a rocket shot.
0: That was just a pound, and it literally
1: ate him up. The shortstop.
0: Yeah. That was a different shortstop coming in when Carter went to pitch. So I think they just made some movements there back into original positions there. Jet Neary the batter. Pitcher signaling to the catcher that he wants to have a conference out there. Whew. So 12-3. Outside, that's ball four, and Jet Neary's going to find himself on first, and that's going to go back to the top of the order. Julian Lawrence coming up to the plate here. Runners on first and second.
1: 0-for-3. I mean, 0 for 2, he base on balls and hit by pitch.
0: And
1: another timeout.
0: Coach going back out to the mound. They are one run away from a mercy rule of 10 after 5.
1: And that wasn't really how the game played out.
0: No, it's not the game at all.
1: I can't believe maybe a 4-run lead because they started hitting and things started happening.
0: And Ellis Tech this inning has had a couple hits, and they've done
1: that. They hit the ball hard.
0: Yeah, and that's where they scored the runs this time. The game has been pretty close up until this point. And, again, it's 12-3, and the rule is 10 runs after 5. So what is there, Ray? One out and
1: one out.
0: So if they score another run and another run or something, if they get to the 10 runs, we'll see what happens here. Certainly not that kind of
1: game. No, there's 2 outs.
0: Two down? So it certainly hasn't been that kind of game.
1: You had the 1-3, and you had the sacrifice fly. Remember that?
0: Okay.
1: Ball.
0: And a runner's advance. Ball kind of got in the dirt there a little bit, and a runner's advanced on that. So runners at second and third. I think Coach Hardell's breathing a little easier right now.
1: 1-1.
0: Big strike on Julian Lawrence. A hit will mean another run, and that could be it.
1: And that could be the nail.
0: Oh,
1: that was close too.
0: Yeah, just off the
1: 1-2.
0: Just off the third base. Here we go, resuming back to the action. Pitch coming in.
1: 2-2.
0: That was way outside and low.
1: In the dirt. Umpires earn their money today.
0: Yes, they have. They've done a pretty good job. They've been very consistent with their calls. Umpire taking a little break and a little stretch there. Base hit, and a run comes across. And that's going to do it here, Ray. That was a big inning for Ellis Tech, and they end up mercying.
1: Do they count that second one, or they stop?
0: What's that?
1: Do they count the second one? They have 13 up on the
0: board. Yeah, when it hits 10.
1: It was 13.
0: Yeah, after the
1: second run isn't going to mean anything.
0: It's not, because it's 10 and 10 after 5. And, again, that wasn't this kind of a game, Ray. It really wasn't. They played well, and both teams played well. And then Putnam had one bad inning in the middle. And this inning, switching up pitchers.
1: The freshman pitcher that started for Quinnebaug, excellent. If I can see him next year or the year after. And he made some plays in the outfield, too, and his bat was there, too. I can't say enough for those young guys that
0: right,
1: we've seen.
0: Right, and like I say, it's if you're listening in, you know, the whole game was pretty close, you know, and back and forth, and Putnam came in and whatnot. So we're going to get Jay Hardell up on radio here, see if we can give him a little interview for you. And Coach Jay, how are you?
4: Hey, how's it going?
0: So this was a tighter game than this inning when you get the mercy, because it was back and forth and everybody was leaving some runners out there, you know, it was 2-1, 3-2, 5-3, and back and forth, and Putnam just didn't seem to go silently. And then all of a sudden you exploded here in this inning and got a bunch of runs. How I watch you over there, and I can say, you know, the tense, and I saw you on third base when you got those runs in. You kind of relaxed a little bit there. Am I reading this right, Jay?
5: Yeah, you're reading that 100% correct. As a coach, you feel everything that the players feel, and when it's a tight no-run game or one-run game, I'm as nervous as anybody on the field. But when they do a good job of putting the ball in play, staying within themselves, it's awesome to see us jump out in the lead.
0: And you guys played a good game. Putnam threw the ball around a couple times that inning. They got behind on some runs, but you guys didn't have a bad inning in the field. You seem to do well. I don't know how many total strikeouts Ryan had, 7 or 8, I believe. But overall, it was really a good game, and it was fun for us to call on the radio. And just the last couple innings, I could see the kids firing up again, and you guys got that team spirit and thing. So, Coach, anybody you want me to talk to from your players over here?
5: Yeah, I wish I could give this headset to every single kid in the field, but we got a guy behind the dish right now named Gabe Girard, who's one of our captains, who he has outstanding days every day. He's kind of the emotional leader of our team in some way. So if I can, I'd like to hand this off to our catcher.
0: Bring him in. So Gabe, you had a good game. You made a couple good plays out there. You caught one out here, and I was saying, I don't know how he got that being a catcher, because it started out behind you, mm-hmm. and you ended up finding it. So you seem to bring a lot of spirit to the team. Is that by design? Because Coach just said he's the guy that brings the power and the spirit to this team. Is that true, Gabe?
6: Yeah, I like to take pride in being the loudest guy on the field, and, you know, just catching the ball, let them know boys do they're doing the job.
0: Yep, you did it, and you did a great job leading today, Gabe. And how about your pitcher? Rondo? He did a great job, Ryan Rondo. 7 or 8 strikeouts. I don't know if anybody was counting. We had it in the book there. Last I saw it was 7. What do you attribute his success for there? Because he seemed to pitch himself out of tough spots all day.
6: Yeah, Ryan's really good at getting out of jams like that with fastballs, deuces, and throw the curveball well. And
0: So you're giving him the guidance from behind the plate. Does he shake you off ever, Gabe? Come on.
6: I know he wants to, but, you know.
0: But he follows your lead, right?
6: Sometimes.
0: Yeah. You guys, and again, we said it last time we were here, you guys just keep cheering the whole game. And do you guys ever have a down day? Does Coach Hardell ever get on top of you for just being flat? Or are you pretty much upbeat all the time?
6: No, we try to stay upbeat, you know, and we're really good at that, and we love to do that.
0: All right. Thanks a lot, Gabe. Great job today. Great playing behind, you know, a lot of stops, a lot of caught balls. I saw you and your third baseman running towards each other, and you two guys are pretty big kids. And I said the third baseman was smart to back off because you got all the equipment on.
6: Yeah.
0: So anyway, congratulations again, Gabe, and congratulations to the rest of you guys, and thanks for coming over.
6: Thank you.
0: Thanks, Gabe. All right. Ray, what's your assessment for the whole game there?
1: I would say Putnam's a young team. Freshman pitcher, hey, thumbs up. Worked in and out. He just has to stay that first strike and just stay with what brought him there. Just stay consistent, get the first strike, and believe in himself enough to put the ball in play. Ellis Tech, the only thing that I saw for them, I saw a more senior team, mm-hmm. and I saw they did throw the ball around a little bit and tighten the game. That wasn't all Putnam doing it, but Putnam put themselves in a position to tie the ball game, and I guess they were exposed because of their youth and other things like that. But that'll come with time, practice, gel of the team, and stuff like that. So yeah, the score was not the score in my mind.
0: And it wasn't. And again, as I said, you know, talking to Coach Piska and whatnot, and he said we just seem to lose, the wheels come off, as you stated, Ray, and he said it happens a lot during the season. We're in games and all of a sudden the wheels, we just have a bad 4-5 inning or 5-6 inning and whatnot, and it just ends up costing us.
1: We saw some great plays though too from both sides. We saw a dive and catch from Putnam, and it was just like left and right, and then it's like a prize fight. you get knocked, you got knocked down, but you got to get back up.
0: Yeah, and Putnam did for most of the game, and then this fifth inning, Ellis Tech just was too much. They had some good hits and played well. They're well coached, and they move up, I believe, to 10-4, if I'm stating that right. And they seem to be well on their way. Good solid performances.
1: 10-4. Yep.
0: Good positive attitudes from Ellis Tech. I don't think,
1: and a little more pitching.
0: A little more pitching
1: after. So
0: I think I haven't seen too many baseball teams that have been as enthusiastic as this Ellis Tech group, right?
1: It's almost like watching, and I'm not belittling like teams, like a girls softball team is in it like all the game. These guys are in it like all the game.
0: Good comparison. That's a very good comparison.
1: I mean, all the game. I can hear them.
0: Yeah, they're chirping the whole time, and where we are, it bounces right off the wall. It sounds like they're right behind us, Ray, because the sound travels.
1: Our mic
0: and
1: picks it up and it bounces it back,
0: and it bounces it back a little bit. So I'm sure our listeners at home were able to experience some of that. But it's been a great game for us to call, and we will be on Monday, and stay tuned. You can pick us up, and we'll be back next week. But for Ray Beausoleil and Gary Wilcox, you're listening to WINY, 1350 AM and 97.1 FM.
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0: That is Taylor Swift and the Fate of Ophelia. Yet another Planet of the Apes movie is officially in the works, and the Fantastic Four First Steps director Matt Shackman is going to helm the new picture. Shackman's hiring is a reunion with writer Josh Friedman. The two had worked together on the Fantastic Four, and Friedman wrote the previous Apes installment, 2024's Kingdom of the Planet of the Apes. However, word is, this will not be a Kingdom sequel. Now, I guess Planet of the Apes will be rebooted, and if so, this is like the fourth redo of the Planet of the Apes. 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
7: Windham County Weather. The forecast for northeastern Connecticut, partly cloudy overnight, 40 to 45. For the daytime on Friday, mostly sunny, 60. Partly cloudy Friday night, 40 to 45. Saturday, some rain showers, 60. Sunday, mostly sunny, low 70s. Rain showers, cooler, 60 Monday. Mostly sunny, low 60s Tuesday. Wednesday, partly sunny, scattered showers, low 60. This is WINY meteorologist Bill Jacklin.
8: WINY. 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Mama's Market will be held at Evergreen Farms, 204 Hartford Pike in Dayville this Sunday from 10 a.m. to 3 p.m. Come on down for unique shopping, live music.

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5: 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I Hear America Singing, a free concert, will be presented on Saturday, May 9th at 2 p.m. at the Luce Center for the Arts in Woodstock. This is a free America 250 concert celebrating 250 years of hope, resilience, and transformation through song. Don't miss this free event, I Hear America Singing, this Saturday at 2 p.m. at the Luce Center for the Arts in Woodstock, presented by Concert Choir of Northeastern Connecticut and made possible through a grant from the Last Green Valley.

0: That is Kelly Clarkson and Because of You. Now, when it comes to love, it's all in the eyes. In an effort to measure love scientifically, researchers, they began recording the amount of time lovers spent staring at each other. They discovered that couples who are deeply in love, they look at each other 75% of the time when talking and are slower to look away when someone else intrudes. In normal conversation, people look at each other between 30 and 60% of the time. Aha!
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11: Windham County Weather. The forecast for northeastern Connecticut, partly cloudy overnight, 40 to 45. For the daytime on Friday, mostly sunny, 60. Partly cloudy Friday night, 40 to 45. Saturday, some rain showers, 60. Sunday, mostly sunny, low 70s. Rain showers, cooler, 60. Monday, mostly sunny, low 60s. Tuesday, Wednesday, partly sunny, scattered showers, low 60. This is WINY meteorologist Bill Jacklin.
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0: That is Miley Cyrus and flowers. Miley Cyrus, for the last several years, has not attended the Met Gala. Last year she did. They looked for her this year. Nope. No Miley at the Met Gala. Oh, well.
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1: AP News, I'm Ben Thomas. Iran's foreign ministry says it's still reviewing messages from Pakistan, which is mediating peace proposals between the Islamic Republic and the U.S. At the same time, the shipping data company Lloyd's List Intelligence reports Tehran has created a government agency to control and tax vessels passing through the Strait of Hormuz. Meanwhile, Sagar Meghani reports the Trump administration has been sowing confusion with its messaging about what's next in the war.
2: Tuesday started with Tehran and Washington exchanging fire. Still,
3: no, the ceasefire is not over.
2: Pentagon Chief Pete Hegseth said the U.S. was on a defensive mission to protect ships stranded in the Strait of Hormuz. Hours later,
4: Operation Epic Fury is concluded. We achieved the objectives of that operation.
2: But in nearly the same breath,
4: we would prefer the path of peace.
2: Secretary of State Marco Rubio said that would require Iran to agree on a deal reopening the strait. That night, the president suspended the ship protection mission as negotiations continued. But then yesterday, he warned the bombing would start again without a deal.
5: We have to get what we have to get. If we don't do that, we'll have to go a big step further.
2: Sagar Meghani, Washington.
1: President Trump has threatened Cuba is next, but U.S. officials involved in preliminary discussions with Havana tell AP the administration isn't looking at imminent military action. Still, they also say they are not optimistic the communist government will accept an offer that includes tens of millions of dollars in humanitarian aid, free internet access for all Cubans, agricultural assistance, and infrastructure support. The Trump administration imposed new sanctions on Cuba today. Tennessee Governor Bill Lee has signed into law a new map for the state's U.S. House seats, carving up a majority black district in Memphis. It gives the GOP a chance to win all 9 of Tennessee's congressional seats in November's midterms. This is AP News.
6: I'm John Mahan with WINY Headline News. Plainfield police say a Moosup resident was arrested Thursday on allegations of sexual assault against a juvenile. During the month of February, the Plainfield Police Department received a report of a sexual assault against a juvenile victim. An investigation was initiated involving Timothy Atwood, age 72, of Moosup. Through investigation by the Plainfield Police Department Special Investigations Unit, it was determined that Atwood engaged in a sexually inappropriate relationship with the victim during November 2025. As a result of the investigation, the Special Investigations Unit submitted an arrest warrant application to Danielson Superior Court, which was approved this Tuesday. Thursday at approximately 12 p.m., Atwood was placed under arrest and charged with sexual assault in the second degree and risk of injury to a child. Next news in 1 hour.
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0: you.
1: They're the Jonas Brothers and Sucker. I'm Carl Southcott. Bruno Mars has got a lot of hits under his belt right now. A lot of songs that have done very, very well. This one from him is on its way to becoming, well, it's certainly going to become one of the biggest hits he's ever had one way or the other. Might end up being his biggest hit ever. Time will tell. It's I Just Might.

0: Just George Michael and Wham and Careless Whisper. Total Eclipse of the Heart singer Bonnie Tyler remains hospitalized in Portugal after having an emergency intestinal surgery. A rep for Tyler has said the surgery went well and she is now recuperating. We know that all of her family, friends, and fans will be concerned about this news and will be wishing her well for a full and a swift recovery. We don't know why Bonnie needed the procedure, but some reports are saying that she sought medical help after a few days of abdominal pain and doctors found an intestinal perforation. Ow! Get well soon, Bonnie Tyler.
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6: Windham County Weather.
7: The forecast for northeastern Connecticut, partly cloudy overnight, 40 to 45. For the daytime on Friday, mostly sunny, 60. Partly cloudy Friday night, 40 to 45. Saturday, some rain showers, 60. Sunday, mostly sunny, low 70s. Rain showers cooler, 60 Monday. Mostly sunny, low 60s Tuesday. Wednesday, partly sunny, scattered showers, low 60. This is WINY meteorologist Bill Jacklin.
8: 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Saturday, Mother's Day Fun Fest will be held at Wiley Hyundai, 21 Route 66 East in Columbia, Connecticut from 12 to 4 p.m. Come on down for flowers for mom, crafts for kids, bounce houses, yard games, trail rides, dog contests, food trucks, and more. Mama's Market will be held at Evergreen Farms, 204 Hartford Pike in Dayville this Sunday from 10 a.m. to 3 p.m. Come on down for unique shopping, live music, food and cocktails, photography mini sessions, and more. The Concert Choir of Northeastern Connecticut presents I Hear America Singing at the Luce Center for the Arts, 150 Connecticut 169 in Woodstock at 2 p.m. That's what's happening. You're up to date from WINY, 1350 a.m. and 97.1 FM.
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0: As Dan Hartman, I can dream about you. Yet another hiccup remedy. And some of these work for me, though. Not all of them, but some of them are kind of effective. I'm going to need to try this one day when I have hiccups. Goes like this. 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Worth a shot. Worth a sweet shot, right?
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10: Windham County Weather.
11: The forecast for northeastern Connecticut, partly cloudy overnight, 40 to 45. For the daytime on Friday, mostly sunny, 60. Partly cloudy Friday night, 40 to 45. Saturday, some rain showers, 60. Sunday, mostly sunny, low 70s. Rain showers, cooler, 60. Monday, mostly sunny, low 60s. Tuesday, Wednesday, partly sunny, scattered showers, low 60. This is WINY meteorologist Bill Jackson.
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1: 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A report of new military action in the Iran war. Lisa Dwyer has the latest.
2: The U.S. military says it intercepted Iranian attacks on three U.S. Navy ships in the Strait of Hormuz and targeted Iranian military facilities responsible for attacking U.S. forces. Earlier in the day, a shipping data company reported that Iran had created a government agency to vet and tax vessels seeking passage, as Tehran says it was reviewing the latest U.S. proposals for ending the war. The U.S. military says no U.S. ships were hit, and the U.S. is not seeking an escalation. I'm Lisa Dwyer.
1: Oil prices seesaw today as financial markets look for progress toward ending the war. Brent crude settled just above $100 per barrel. Stocks fell. The Dow lost 313 points to 0.6%, the S&P 0.4%, and the Nasdaq 0.1%. AAA puts the average price of gasoline just below $4.56 per gallon. Tennessee's Republican Governor Bill Lee has signed into law a new map for the state's U.S. House seats, carving up a majority black district in Memphis. Haif Panjwani has details.
3: Protesters shouted outside the House and Senate chambers. The new voting districts could give Republicans a chance to win all nine of the state's congressional seats in the November midterm elections. Republicans say the proposed districts were based on population and politics, not racial data. But Democrats like Representative Justin Pearson dismissed such assertions.
4: These maps are racist tools of white supremacy.
3: Republican State Senator John Stevens defended the new districts by noting that Democrats had also drawn congressional districts to their advantage. Tennessee is the first state to adopt new districts since a U.S. Supreme Court ruling that significantly weakened federal Voting Rights Act protections for minorities. I'm Haya Panjwani.
1: And the NCAA will expand March Madness by 8 teams next season, adding early round games in the first week. This is AP.
5: I'm John Mahan with WINY Headline News. State police have confirmed the identity of the deceased in a fatal motor vehicle versus house accident Wednesday evening in Killingly as 42-year-old Matthew Sherman of Foster, Rhode Island. On Wednesday, May 6th, shortly after 10:20 p.m., a 2023 GMC Sierra pickup truck was being operated by Sherman westbound on Hartford Pike Route 101 in the area of Valley Road. When the driver failed to negotiate a curve, the pickup truck traveled off the roadway and entered the westbound roadside, where it struck multiple mailboxes, a street sign, and the front right side of a residential structure, causing catastrophic damage. The front of the house at 1348 Hartford Pike was destroyed, and structural damage was caused to the entire house. The home that was struck was searched by Urban Search and Rescue and determined to be unoccupied at the time of the accident. Sherman was pronounced deceased on scene. Next news in 1 hour.
6: Wake up and text. Text and eat. Mm-mm. Text and catch the bus. Text and miss your stop.
7: Wait.
6: Text and be late to work.
8: Sorry, I'm late.
6: Text and work. Text and pretend to work. Text and act surprised when someone calls you out for not working.
7: Who, me?
6: Text and meet up with a friend you haven't seen in forever.
9: Hi.
7: Oh, hey.
6: Text and complain that they're on their phone the whole time. Text and listen to them complain that you're on your phone the whole time.